Well, that track was originally called Oddball, but when Link Wray and his Raymen got hold of the record at the beginning of 1958, they changed the title to Rumble, and as they say, the rest is history. Now, a little while ago, I promised you a track from the late great king of rock and roll, Elvis Presley. Well, the wait's over. The great man's with us now, and his recording of Lover Doll.

Well, if I'm being totally honest with you, I can't ever recall hearing or indeed playing that track before, but it was the late great king of rock and roll, Elvis Presley, in a very thoughtful mood as he sang Lover Doll. That brings me to a number that is very familiar to me, Lloyd Price and Personality.

just about squeezing into the 1950s. In fact, in 1959, that was Lloyd Price with possibly his best-remembered song that he ever recorded called Personality. And that brings me to the late, great Johnny Ray. And way back in 1957, he was telling us all about his pink sweater angel.

Well, that was issued 69 years ago, way back in 1957 on the Columbia record label. It was our old friend Johnny Ray in fine voice there, telling us about his pink sweater angel. And that brings me rather nicely to the next double play on the show for today, both of which come from the vocal talents of Max Bygraves. He'll be singing Meet Me on the Corner, but I'm starting with this track, Tomorrow.

Oh, what a wonderful night it's going to be. Oh, what a wonderful time for you and me. Cuddle me, honey.

Well, he's certainly very popular here at Angel Radio. The late, great Max Bygraves there with the second double play on the show for today. I started with him singing Tomorrow and finished with the track you've just heard called Meet Me on the Corner. Now, I've still got one more double play to come before the end of the show, but I'm continuing now with another track from Johnny Ray. This time he's being joined by everybody's favourite Doris Day, and together they'll be telling us all about those candy lips.

Well, that was from 73 years ago, 1953. It was Doris Day and Johnny Ray in perfect harmony as they told us all about those candy lips. Now, very shortly, you will be hearing from Dean Martin, and he'll be followed by Perry Como. And that's after we have a trip to the north of England, where our old friend John Garbutt has sent me an email from, and he's requested a track from 1954 by David Whitfield called Karamia. Here we go.

Well, David Whitfield with his 1954 recording of Karamea. And that was requested by our old friend John Garbutt up there in the north of England, who emailed into the show and said, Brian, any chance of playing Karamea from David Whitfield? Well, John, thanks for that. I thoroughly enjoyed that record. And likewise, I'm going to enjoy this next record from Dean Martin. It's his recording of That's Amore.

Featuring in the 1953 Dean Martin and Jerry Lewis film The Caddy, that was Dean Martin there with his very well-known recording of That's Amore. Now, very shortly, we'll be hearing from Mr. C, Perry Como, and that's after we play another request, this time from a very hard-working postman, Spencer, down there in Drayton on the outskirts of Portsmouth. He's been on the emails to me and said, Brian, is there any chance of playing anything from Elmore James? Well, Spencer, I'm sure you know the answer to that by now. Of course there is. From 1951, here's Elmore James and Dust My Broom.

Well, taking us back 75 years to the year of 1951, that was Elmore James and a track called Dust My Broom, and that was requested by a hard-working postman, Spencer, down there in Drayton on the outskirts of Portsmouth. I hope you enjoyed that, Spencer. I most certainly did, and likewise, I'm going to be enjoying this next record from the legendary Mr. C, Perry Como, and his version of As Time Goes By.

Well, featuring in the film from 1942, Casablanca, where it was sung by Dooley Wilson. That was the now classic song As Time Goes By, which is beautifully sung for us today by the one and only Perry Como. Now, Marty Wobbins will be joining us very shortly, and that's after we hear all about Rosemary, and that's being played for us now by Billy May and his orchestra.

Billy May there, along with his orchestra and their cover of the popular number Rosemary. Now, still to come, I've got the final double play of the show, and we'll be listening to those tracks after we hear this from Marty Robbins, Cool Water.

Very nice, wasn't it? Featuring on his album Gunfighter Ballads and Trail Songs, that was Marty Robbins telling us all about Cool Water. And that brings me rather nicely to the final double play on the show for today, both of which come from our old friend Johnny Mathis. To start with, he'll be singing someone. he'll be singing someone, but to start with, I have him singing a handful of songs. Here we go.

Oh, Johnny Mathis there in fine voice with the final double play on the show for today. I started with the great man singing A Handful of Stars and finished with a track you've just heard called Someone. And please don't forget that if you'd like me to play anything for you on either of my shows here on Angel Radio, then please just drop me a line or contact the studio and I'll do my very best to find and indeed play that request for you.

Well, taking us all the way back to the year of 1955, that was the wonderful Petula Clark here on Angel Radio with her recording of How Are Things With You. And that brings me rather nicely to Joe Loss and his orchestra and their recording from 1957 of Stardust.

Well, that was the old song Stardust, which was written way back in 1927 by Hoagie Carmichael and Mitchell Parrish. Since that time, it's been covered on countless occasions by multiple artists. Today, though, I played the version from Joe Loss and his orchestra. Well, you know me, from time to time I do like to slip into the show a tongue-in-cheek song, and today is certainly no different from normal. The tongue-in-cheek song today comes from Phil Harris and is called Oh, What a Face.

He carries her picture in his pocket. 'Twas taken the day he went to sea. He carries her picture in his locket, though she is as ugly as can be.

One morning he took her to a pig farm. He told her to wait down by the rail. But when he returned he couldn't find her. The farmer had put her up for sale.

She always liked to watch the horses when they were racing at the track, until the day she wandered near the stable and a jockey put a saddle on her back. Oh, what a kisser! It's a disgrace to be showing it in any public place.

0: to marry some fella who had never seen the bride. But when she raised the veil to let him kiss her, he screamed and then committed suicide.
1: Oh, what a thing!
0: Oh, there's near. What a disgrace to be showing it in any public place. He carried her picture in his pocket. He kept it till his ship went down at sea. 'Twas then that he took the little locket and packed it in the box and set it free. And now that picture in the locket is floating around from sea to sea. And if by chance you ever find it, don't open it up or you will see that awful face.
1: Oh, what a face.
0: It's a disgrace.
1: It's a disgrace
0: to be showing it in any public place.
2: Oh, that was absolutely brilliant, wasn't it? Phil Harris there with a number called Oh, What a Face. And that was recorded way back in 1975. On the way now, I've got the late, great Tony Bennett, and possibly one of the best songs that he ever recorded is certainly associated with him, from 1951. It's called Blue Velvet.

0: Well, that was the popular song Blue Velvet, which was written way back in 1950 by Bernie Wayne and Lee Morris and provided Tony Bennett with a popular recording in 1951. And that's been recorded on several occasions since then, most notably 1953 by Bobby Winton. Well, I'm sorry to say, folks, that's just about it for today. Thank you so much for your company. And a special thank you to Susan and Michael up there in Epsom and Newell Pest Control, who very kindly sponsor this show. I'll be back with you on Wednesday afternoon. So until then, please, whatever you do, take care.
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0: Well, hello everybody, it's Tony with you for another one of our chart shows. Today we're going to be looking a little bit later on at the chart of the 17th of September 1955. Before we start the chart proper, I'm going to also play you some of those records that are either new releases, or are down and out, or are bubbling under. And today on the programme we've got several women. We've got Lita Rosa, Doris Day, got Alma Cogan, Caterina Valenti. So it's a nice day for women on the programme. And what about men? Well, we've got two records from Sammy Davis Jr. We've got Frankie Vaughan. We've got Nat King Cole. And lots more. So, the chart proper, coming up about halfway through the programme. First of all, let's play you new releases and bubbling unders and down and outs.
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that was Lita Rosa with Hey There. And Lita got to number 17 in October 1955. A new release at the moment. Here's Doris Day. Now, this one is the first of two versions we're going to play from the Ruth Etting film Love Me or Leave Me. We've got Sammy Davis Jr. having a go at it later. But let's hear Doris's version first.

Well, that was Doris Day with Love Me or Leave Me, and that was from the film about the life of Ruth Etting. It's time for some patriotism. It's the Dam Busters month.

Well, that was the Dam Busters March, and that was played by the Central Band of the RAF. Of course, composed by Eric Coates, and that got to number 18 in October. So, again, a new release bubbling under this week. Now, that was the theme of the Dam Busters, and we've got another theme now. This is the theme from that old black and white TV series, Medic. Here's Ron Goodwin's orchestra with Blue Star.

From the TV series Medic, that was the theme tune, Blue Star, played by Ron Goodwin's orchestra, and that got to number 20 in October 1955, so a new release this week. Now, this one's one of those down and outs. He was in the chart at number 20, he's now down and out. It's Liberace with a lovely, unusual version of Unchained Melody.

Liberace there, Down and Out, peaking at number 20 in the chart with his version of Unchained Melody. Now let's have a listen to Frankie Vaughan singing 17. This is a new release, and I can tell you, it didn't make it to number 17. It only got to number 18 later on in the year.

Frankie Vaughan with 17. And as I said before that record, it only got to number 18. Strangely enough, this next one, which is a new release, did make it to number 17. That was later this year. It's Al McCogan with 20 Tiny Fingers.

pop, pop, twice the laundry, twice the milk, it's twice the baby clothes. It's double this and double that, oh, how the money goes. But Pa and me, we both agree, when all is said and done, we've got twice the blessing and we've got twice the fun.

0: Bob, Bob.
1: Al McCogan there, nice record from Children's Favourites, and that was 20 Tiny Fingers. Getting up to number 17 later on this year. Okay, let's start our top 20 chart with Joe, Mr. Piano Henderson, at number 20. And it's one you can sing along to.

A nice old-fashioned sing-along around the piano there with Joe Henderson at number 20. And one above Joe is David. That's David Whitfield.

So Tony Bennett peaked at number 18 this week in September. It's the 17th of September 1955, and we're looking at the top 20. So close your eyes, Tony Bennett, number 18. And at number 17, this is Nat King Cole, My One Sin.

0: Well, there we had at number 17, and that was the highest that it reached, and that was My One Sin with Nat Cole. And I mentioned at the start of the show we'd have two songs from Sammy Davis Jr. Here's the first.
1: When an irresistible force

from Daddy Longlegs, Sammy Davis Jr., Something's Gotta Give, at number 16. We find Jimmy Young at 15 with The Man from Laramie.

That was number 14. Ray Burns with That's How a Love Song Was Born. Peaking at number 13 this week, Ronnie Hilton, Stars Shine in Your Eyes.

always nice records from Ronnie Hilton, lovely voice. And that was number 13, That's As High As It Got, Stars Shine In Your Eyes. Now, Doris Day. Earlier on, she sang Love Me Or Leave Me from the Ruth Etting story. Now we've got Sammy Davis Jr. He also had a version in the charts with the same song. Some good scat singing on this one as well.

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1: Sammy Davis Jr. with the song from Love Me or Leave Me, called Love Me or Leave Me. Now we're up to number 10, and I advise you to close your doors, close your windows, because they're trying to get in. These are the Stargazers.
2: Look out!
3: Close the door, they're coming in the window. Close the door.

Yeah, those were the Stargazers at number 10 this week. Close the Door. And that did actually manage to get up to number 6 later on in the year. And from the novelty of the Stargazers, we find Malcolm Vaughan in a more serious mood at number 9.

There's our Malcolm at number 9 with Every Day of My Life. Now we're up to number 8. Who fancies a curry? Yep, it's Ruby Murray with Evermore.

Evermore, number 8 this week. This week being the 17th of September, 1955, and Ruby Murray there. Now, another lady with a lovely voice, it's Caterina Valenti with The Breeze and I. And this one, I need to wear my sunglasses for this one. This is on a 78 with a bright orange label. The Breeze and I, peaking at number 5.

So that was Caterina Valenti with The Breeze and I. And now let's play the record that is at number 2 in our chart this week.

0: Learning the Blues, Frank Sinatra. Frank was at number two this week. Well, we've had a packed programme, and now it's time to have a look through the complete top 20 of the 17th of September 1955. Starting at number 20, we had Joe, Mr. Piano Henderson, Sing It Again with Joe. 19, David Whitfield with Mama. 18, Close Your Eyes, Tony Bennett. Nat King Cole at 17, My One Sin. And at 16, Sammy Davis Jr., Something's Gotta Give. Number 15, The Man from Laramie, Jimmy Young. 14, That's How a Love Song Was Born, Ray Burns. Number 13, The Stars Shine in Your Eyes, Dear Old Ronnie Hilton. Number 12, Indian Love Call, that was Slim Whitman. And at number 11, Love Me or Leave Me, another one by Sammy Davis Jr. Into the top 10. Number 10, Close the Door, The Stargazers. Number 9, Every Day of My Life, that was Malcolm Vaughan. And we had Ruby Murray at number 8 with Evermore. Number 7, John and Julie, Eddie Calvert. 6, Strange Lady in Town, Frankie Lane. And the top 5. Number 5, The Breeze and I, Caterina Valenti. Number 4, another one by David Whitfield, Everywhere. 3, Cool Water, Frankie Lane. And number 2, you just heard it, Frank Sinatra, Learning the Blues. So, what's at number 1?
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0: At number one, Slim Whitman and Rose Marie. Do you know that record was at number one for 11 weeks? Well, that's it. Finish of the programme. I'll be back next week to play you records from the week of the 22nd of September 1956. You have a lovely week and I'll see you next time. Bye.
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Hello everyone. It's good to be with you here on Angel Radio and to be bringing you a little insight into the life of a personality whose name is instantly recognisable. In Genie's spotlight today is Jimmy Young. I should think that Jimmy Young has more reason than most to think he must have been born under a lucky star. It's not so much that he lived to achieve the stardom he craved, but that he lived at all. His mother spent 6 whole months of her pregnancy in bed, ordered there by doctors trying to save the unborn child's life. When the baby first arrived, he was named Leslie Ronald. He weighed only 4 pounds and was not expected to live. But despite all predictions, he survived. He'd been born in a small place called Cinderford, 14 miles outside Gloucester. This would be the place where Jimmy Young would grow up. The beauty of Gloucester and the Forest of Dean had somehow bypassed Cinderford, and Jimmy never altered his opinion that Cinderford was a drab town, one he had no liking for. Aged just 5, Jimmy one day collapsed. He'd been seized with agonising pain. His father had to carry him into the house. It was rheumatic fever. And as if that wasn't bad enough for any child to go through, it was to be within just another 2 years that worse was to come. Jimmy, aged 7, caught, all at one and the same time, bronchitis, pleurisy, and double pneumonia. This time, it was impossible to believe that the young, delicate Jimmy could possibly pull through. Even at the tender age of 7, Jimmy himself, getting weaker and weaker, realised there was little hope. His parents were doing all they could, but it hadn't actually dawned on them that their young son's bed, where he lay at death's door, was right next to a window that overlooked the local churchyard. His view of black-clad mourners sadly following a coffin seemed to bring what he thought was his future closer to home. Then came nothing short of a miracle. An old man who was a neighbour, on asking, "How's the boy?" was told there was no hope. "He's very nearly gone," Jimmy's father told the old chap. "Have you tried house leek?" came back the inquiry. The man explained to Jimmy's father that it was a creeper that climbed his walls. He suggested crushing the juice from it into an egg cup and giving it to Jimmy morning and night until his temperature came down. Obviously suspicious that a creeper that was no more than a weed could possibly help his son, Mr. Young sought the doctor's advice. The doctor's reaction, though predictable, that he'd never heard of house leek and didn't think it would do any good, also ended with good advice. "But you've nothing to lose if you try it. The boy's dying anyway." Mr. Young was without doubt saying a few prayers of thanks that he had acted on the doctor's advice as well as the old man's, for within 48 hours Jimmy's temperature dropped to near normal and the crisis had passed. And even though the illnesses left their mark, with him suffering lifelong from a weak chest, Jimmy Young had once again beaten the angel of death and would live to see another day.

With his serious illnesses taking up months of his life, it was not easy for Jimmy to catch up on the time he lost in his schoolwork. But Jimmy had fought hard to keep alive and then fought hard not to get left behind academically. A brand new bicycle was Jimmy's reward for passing the 11 plus and for not only passing but coming second in the whole area. East Dean Grammar School now beckoned. The downside to life at that time for Jimmy was that his father had interests outside of the home, so was not around very often. It wasn't so much that father and son had been overly close. Jimmy's father was not an easy man to get on with, but as an only child, Jimmy was often lonely, and he felt the loneliness more acutely without any male company. What hurt even more was the sudden knowledge that the older man's interest was in a female. Between the ages of 11 to 15, Jimmy helped his father in two ways. The first, which did not help with Jimmy's schoolwork or homework, was by delivering for his father's bakery. The second, which did not help Jimmy emotionally, was by acting as a go-between. His father was still at home, even though his affair was more intense. The atmosphere between Mr. and Mrs. Young was intolerable. They often only spoke to each other through their son. By the time he was 15, Jimmy had left school and worked full-time in his father's bakery. It wasn't what he wanted. It was just something that seemed to happen. If asked what he really wanted to do with his life, Jimmy would say, sing. Music had always been a big part of the family's life. Mrs. Young not only sang in a choir, she taught both the organ and piano. Mr. Young also sang in a choir and male voice quartets. Jimmy felt he had almost always been able to play piano and read music. He longed for the day when he felt he would be old enough to pursue a career where his talents could be heard outside of the church his family attended. Still a teenager in 1939, Jimmy's life took a new turn. He heard that Hitler was threatening war, and his parents were ending not only their war, but their marriage. Jimmy had tried time and again over the years to persuade his mother to get a divorce. Yet it wasn't until the crunch actually came that he realized how much the divorce would affect him as well as his parents. He felt like Piggy in the middle, being asked which parent he would choose to stay with. His father was about to remarry. His mother was staying on in Cinderford, which now held less appeal than ever. By mid-1939, Jimmy made his decision not to stay at all. He went off to live with other relatives while he decided what to do with the rest of his life. These, then, were the growing up years for Jimmy Young. Years that, as you'll know by now, I do like to include in my spotlights whenever possible. They are, I think, the years that shape and mould a person's character, for better or worse, or somewhere in between. But anyway, an out-of-work Jimmy Young, with no school certificates to help get him a job, decided that a stint helping the army fight Hitler might strengthen his character. But when he applied, his age let him down. He told the truth. He was not 18. When he went straight round to the RAF recruiting office, he was not so truthful. He was now an 18-year-old, signing up for King and Country. He had suddenly turned into a very confident liar, though his confidence failed quite dismally when he got amongst his older comrades, who expected their new chum to already be up with the best of them when it came to boozing, smoking, and chasing the girls.
For a young lad brought up within the confines of a rather religious family, who was used to singing in the church choir alongside his parents, his new friend's expectations came as somewhat of a shock. Jimmy Young was a boy in a man's world who decided to grow up fast before he got left well and truly behind. He found the growing up procedure, particularly the part about the girls, highly entertaining.

In case there's someone out there who's just tuned in and you're wondering what you're hearing, this is Angel Radio. I'm Jeannie, and this is my spotlight on Jimmy Young. There were many talented amateurs who, during the war, got their break while entertaining fellow officers and men on camp. Jimmy tried his luck. He did well. Concert parties were almost a full-time occupation for Jimmy when he sang with a dance orchestra, which was made up by chaps from the military band, and he also sang as he accompanied himself on the piano. Jimmy was stationed in Karachi, and the shows became so popular that civilian dignitaries were invited to attend, with everyone agreeing that some professional shows would be hard-pressed to stand up to these fellas who considered themselves only amateurs. This was one of Jimmy's finest hours, but it was not to last. Jimmy's time of war spent in India had not been at all harrowing, but as just a number and a name to the RAF, that was the luck of the draw. With the majority of his time spent singing, playing piano, and dallying with the affections of another man's wife, Jimmy came to realise what he definitely wanted from life, a show business career and a wife of his own. Much to Jimmy's surprise, the wife came quite a while before the career. In 1945, on his way home from India, Jimmy was taken ill. He was rushed to hospital. An operation was performed on what I only know was an uncomfortable part of his anatomy. Evidently, the surgeon would have made a better butcher, and the process had to be repeated, putting right what was wrong, by another, better qualified person. But even this procedure was not without its problems. After some convalescing, Jimmy found himself once again back in hospital near Sleaford in Lincolnshire. It was here that he met Nurse Wendy, lovable, soft, warm Wendy, with a great sense of humour thrown in. Even Jimmy himself realised that here was the mother figure he craved, only in a much younger, more attractive frame. Yet even though he knew it was not the basis for marriage, within a few short weeks they were rushing off to swear allegiance to each other. Prospects for their future were not great. No money, no home, no job. And even though there were not the silences or the rows that had dogged his own parents, Jimmy admits that he knew right from their wedding day he'd made a mistake. He wasn't ready for marriage and all that that entailed. But by then it was too late. He'd already committed himself to Wendy. It was time to face up to making the best of a bad job. Without help from Wendy's brother, they couldn't have made the best of anything. It was he that gave them both work in his hairdresser's shop in London's West End and supplied them with a place to live in a flat above the premises. Every lunch break, Jimmy did the rounds of anyone to do with the recording industry. All to no avail. Disheartened, but not disillusioned, Jimmy never gave up. Wendy gave birth to their daughter, Leslie Ann. Jimmy was on a high when he got the chance of an audition for the BBC. He then found that audition had to be passed before yet another audition was called for. Jimmy was over the moon to pass them both. A letter arrived to tell him the BBC would fit him in whenever possible. After a year, Jimmy gave up waiting for the call. He finally decided relying on Wendy's brother was not what he wanted. He wanted show business, but it didn't look like it wanted him. He applied for a 1 year's teacher's training course. He was accepted and also told he could work as a temporary civil servant.
Luckily for him, the place he was sent to work was still very close to the heart of the music companies. Jimmy's lunchtimes went on as before. At long last, one of the agents Jimmy called on actually told him he had a job for him. He was to do his song and piano act in a variety show in Deal in Kent. Jimmy should have known it was too good to be true. He was to receive just £15 for the week. Not a great deal of money, but money nevertheless, and more to the point, experience. The experience turned out to be disappointing, the money non-existent. The main line-up of the variety bill were not up and coming, but down and out. Jimmy found himself singing to less people in the Kent's Theatre than he'd ever sung to all those years ago in church. There was just no takings. No takings meant no wages. Wendy really had no faith in Jimmy's ability to make it at all in show business. With his coming home with no wages and in fact out of pocket on train fares, it meant another nail in the coffin of Wendy and Jimmy's marriage. As their togetherness hit the rocks, Jimmy's ambitions came flying off them. By the summer of 1949, Jimmy was living alone in a bedsit, but had already been given a chance to show what he was made of by singing and playing piano in a West End club. One evening, into the club walked George Innes, the creator of BBC's Black and White Minstrel Show. George paid for Jimmy to make a record, which they could then take for a tryout in front of the assistant head of BBC's variety department. A blunt, tough Australian, Jim Davidson, had Jimmy Young quaking in his boots, but he needn't have worried. After asking to listen to the record a couple of times, Mr. Davidson gave Jimmy the chance of a lifetime. He offered him his BBC debut for August 9th, sharing half a programme with the Ronnie Playdell Orchestra. Jimmy was to sing and play four songs at the piano. His wife Wendy had given up on him, but Jimmy had never given up on himself. His reward was in sight.

Once divorced from Jimmy Young, Wendy found herself a new husband and asked that he be allowed to adopt Leslie Ann. Jimmy put no obstacles in the way. Show business was now his life. The child needed stability. Divorce and his career would afford her neither. Before the end of 1949, Jimmy found work coming fast and furious. He found he was something of a rarity, inasmuch as he could be given a piece of music and sing straight off. Being able to sing on sight saved the band leaders time and money, because rehearsals were fewer and session fees less. Jimmy soon found himself singing with six or more popular bands. Ray Martin, conductor of the Northern Variety Orchestra, based in Manchester, asked Jimmy to join him as one of the two singers he needed. His other chosen one was a young lady named Sally Douglas, whom Jimmy had already come across when doing his August BBC show. She was not at all what Jimmy would have called his type, but nevertheless he found himself attracted to her and began to think of taking wife number two. Then he and Sally lost touch for a while when Jimmy took to being the resident singer at the Embassy Club in Old Bond Street. The Embassy was the inn club in those days, with the likes of Prince Ali Khan spending evenings dancing there. Jimmy was still doing broadcasts and now felt he really had made it. But as often happens in the world of show business, a sudden low often follows the sudden rise to fame. The axe fell on the Embassy Club at the same time as other venues dried up. For quite a few months, Jimmy was on the dole, learning how to cope with the highs and lows of the life he was facing. But luckily for him, he was not washed up. Far from it. 1950 saw more broadcasting coming his way and a spell at the Trocadero, another fashionable place to be. Sally Douglas also came back his way once again, and after a brief affair became the second Mrs. Jimmy Young. One thing very soon followed the other for Jimmy. He had a very successful stint as a band leader and then in forming a trio. On the heels of this came an offer from Alan Freeman, not the disc jockey, but a man who had started a small recording company which he had called Polygon, an independent fighting the giants Decca and EMI. The company was struggling with only two other names on its list of artists, Ray Martin, the band leader, and a slip of a girl by the name of Petula Clark. But never daunted by a challenge, Jimmy Young joined them. To have a record that might become popular was every singer's desire. The first two that Jimmy recorded got the thumbs down, but Alan Freeman had more confidence in Jimmy than he did in himself. It was third time lucky when Jimmy Young sang Too Young. The record was, of course, an enormous hit for Jimmy and the new Polygon label. There were three versions of Too Young. Nat King Cole's was already a hit in America. London had Jimmy's and Steve Conway's. Top disc jockey of the day, Jack Jackson, heard all three, but played Jimmy Young's recording on his famous Saturday Night Late radio show on three successive

Saturdays. If he played an artist's recording once, it stood a fair chance of becoming a hit, but to play it three times meant a definite number one slot. Offers came pouring in for Jimmy. Radio dates and theatre work filled his days and evenings, but more importantly, the big recording companies now clamoured to sign him up. But Jimmy felt obliged to stay with Alan Freeman and Polygon. After all, it was Alan who had given him his biggest ever break. Sentiment has no place in show business, as Jimmy was to learn. Had he moved to one of the major recording companies, it was almost certain more good songs would have come his way. None did for Polygon, and another harsh lesson Jimmy learnt rather quickly was that a lot of so-called stars are only as good as their last big hit. Jimmy had had one in 1951. Between 1952 and 1955, he was on a slippery slope, playing to theatres with very small audiences. The one bright spark of this period was that Jimmy did manage to get away from the Polygon label to record with the Decca label in 1953, Charlie Chaplin's theme from Limelight, called Eternally. Jimmy classed it as a semi-hit, not as good as his first, but another brief moment of glory in an otherwise very dark period, made even worse by the beginning of the end of his marriage to Sally. It hadn't yet ended, but Jimmy could see it coming.

This was the one time in his life when Jimmy did feel disillusioned and depressed. He decided to try his luck in America before the audiences started to want paying for turning up to see him. He returned after 3 weeks. The newspapers made much of his wonderful time stateside, photographing him wearing full Indian feathered headdress, supposedly from a red Indian princess who had fallen in love with his voice. It was all an unnecessary con trick thrust on Jimmy by his agent as he landed at Heathrow. Jimmy had come back no better off work-wise. The Americans weren't interested. But according to the agent, the punters were better off not knowing that. But this was show business. Anything could happen, and it did. Decca Records were on the verge of kicking Jimmy into touch, or into oblivion, whichever you prefer, when they came up with a song they wanted Jimmy to try out, Unchained Melody. Jimmy was given a morning session for recording, which is not the best time of day for vocalists. Added to this slight setback, Jimmy was trying to sing while doubled over with stomach pains. He complained that he felt sure he had an appendicitis. The recording went ahead successfully, but if Jimmy sounds as though he's suffering the agonies of love while singing Unchained Melody, it's really because of the agonies coursing through his stomach. At 1:30 lunch break, a doctor came who diagnosed indigestion. By 5:30 tea time, Jimmy was being operated on for peritonitis. But the record had been cut, and when it hit the airwaves, Jimmy was once more on the up. Once again, there were three versions doing the rounds all at one and the same time. A blind American singer named Al Hibbler topped the US charts with Unchained Melody, and a Les Baxter orchestral version was also doing well. But Jimmy Young was number one and back in the fold. Radio and variety stage beckoned, as did another hit song, The Man from Laramie, which shot Jimmy to the top slot yet again. Then came a complete change of tempo for Jimmy's next record, Chain Gang. It was a bit crash-bang and Jimmy wasn't keen. He didn't think it even sounded like him. But nevertheless, it was another success. 1956 was a definite turning point, not only in his career, but also in his marriage. Jimmy could understand well enough why he and Sally were drifting apart. The long separations while Jimmy was on the road, travelling from one theatre to another, had never been easy. With the opportunity of ridding loneliness with many chorus girls, it must have been a lot easier for Jimmy. Things had not been right for him and Sally for some time, but at this point they were still just about together. Towards the autumn of 1956, Jimmy again cheated death. He was doing 100 miles an hour in the middle lane when a car in the near side lane crossed his path to turn right. The couple in their car ended up partway into a house after Jimmy crashed into them. They stepped out of the car with a few cuts and bruises. The wonder was that Jimmy too came out of it almost unscathed, not only taking into consideration the speed he was doing, but that the boot of his Jaguar car was full of illicit cans of petrol, which was on ration at the time. Every one of those cans had fractured on impact. The petrol was at least an inch and a half deep, swimming about in the boot. A spark would have sent Jimmy and his Jag sky high. The police said there had been nothing Jimmy could do to avoid crashing into a car that had suddenly turned into his path. But what they said about the petrol remains unknown.
As the lady in the offending car emerged from the crash, all she was interested in was getting Jimmy Young's autograph, which under the circumstances Jimmy found quite laughable.

The next record Jimmy made was one he had a hand in writing, My Faith, My Hope, My Love, but it fell on deaf ears. The new in sound was rock and roll from Elvis Presley and Bill Haley. It seemed the charts were now finished with Jimmy Young, but he was still popular in other areas. He had done some television work when probably his proudest moment came. His mother played piano for him on a televised show as he sang More. After 6 years with Decca Records, Jimmy was to relaunch himself with Columbia. Norrie Paramore, the chief of Columbia, had high hopes of putting Jimmy Young back on track in the charts. He was taking the unusual step of giving Jimmy two A-sides to record, Magic Moments and The Story of My Life. We all know what happened to those and who took them to the top of the charts, and it wasn't Jimmy Young. Jimmy was too busy to record those two wonderful songs. He was too busy, very nearly dying once more. Hardly believable that Jimmy could have had so much ill health and ill luck, but it was true. Pneumonia took hold as it had in his childhood. Unable to cut the double A-side disc that no doubt would have sent him to the number one spot, Jimmy went back on the road, but he was dogged by ill health. Jimmy was waiting for a divorce from Sally, and sometimes felt he was also waiting to die. During one such period of severe illness, he had a visitor, a beautiful young woman who he had met a couple of years previously when she was in one of his shows. He'd fallen for her then, but did nothing about it. He actually felt she was too good for an affair. Her name was Jane. She helped nurse Jimmy back to health and moved in with him. They were very content for a couple of years, but Jane wanted commitment. She wanted marriage. Jimmy did not want to chance third time lucky. He was also trying desperately to get back his days at the top of the bill. He wanted what he couldn't have, and so did Jane. It was collision course time. Jimmy was back doing the worst theatres in the worst towns. He came home one day to find Jane gone. No note, no goodbyes, nothing. This was when Jimmy realised too late that he loved her enough to want to marry her. Drink and pills sent him into an oblivion. It took the edge off losing Jane and his lost profession. It even seemed to help when his agent booted him off his books. Jimmy was probably at his very lowest ebb. He'd fought illness, he'd fought heartache over his career. Now the added heartache of losing Jane was almost too much. Then came a breakthrough. 2 weeks of introducing records for Housewives' Choice. Although Jimmy wondered what on earth he was doing as a disc jockey, he was prepared just to use the 2 weeks as his swan song. The day he was to say goodbye to show business and all its traumas was fast approaching, yet Jimmy dreaded it. Then, quite suddenly, Jimmy Young's voice was almost the most popular sound on radio. Offers for disc jockey Jimmy came flooding from all over. It was a completely new turning point in his life, but one which he felt quite happy in. Somebody up there was once again looking kindly on Jimmy Young. There was also a new woman in his life, Eve. She too stayed around for a couple of years, but then retreated. Jimmy seemed destined to be looking for the security afforded by love, but for one reason or another, he was unable to hold on to that love even when he found it. Yet he was able to remain on very good terms with most of his ex-girlfriends
and both wives. He was to one day dine with the girl who had truly broken his heart, Jane. She was by then a happily married woman and able to give Jimmy a piece of advice. He should put a stop to chasing after the love of a good woman and concentrate on what he loved best, his career. Jimmy says he took her advice, and his career did indeed go from strength to strength. But I find it hard to believe that with his track record, there wasn't always lurking somewhere a woman waiting for him to go home to. But mind, that's only my opinion. In 1963, Jimmy was introducing no less than 5 disc jockey shows a week on Radio Luxembourg, as well as one for the BBC and the 625 show for television. From then on, Jimmy could do no wrong. He was back where he'd been once or twice before, at the very top of his profession. The only difference being, this time round, he was there to stay. And, dear listeners, that is where I am going to leave him. Singer, piano player, entertainer and disc jockey, who, in 2001, became a knight of the realm. The man who survived all that show business had to throw at him. The man who it was often thought would not survive to see another day. And that sounds remarkably like where I came in with my spotlight on Jimmy Young.

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2: I am speaking to you from the cabinet room at 10 Downing Street. This morning, the British ambassador in Berlin handed the German government a final note stating that unless we heard from them by 11 o'clock, that they were prepared at once to withdraw their troops from Poland, a state of war would exist between us. I have to tell you now that no such undertaking has been received, and that consequently this country is at war with Germany.

When I sang that song all those years ago, I always tried to imagine that I was singing not to a huge unseen audience, but to individuals. The young soldier far away, missing his loved ones. A mother sitting by her radio, anxious about her son or husband, facing danger in some far-off land. We are a nation with backbone and spirit. So when we were forced into war in 1939, there was no fear in our hearts, even though we were a small island standing alone against a mighty enemy. For we knew that we would be standing together as a nation that no one could defeat. In the true British tradition, when the odds were against us, we buckled down to it. We made jokes about it and we sang. We sang songs that lifted our spirits high. We're going to take you back for a while to the days of wartime Britain and bring you some of those songs that saw us through those dark days and brought us to the light of victory at the end of a very long, bleak tunnel.

0: 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I ask you to read the National Service Guide and to consider most carefully how you can best serve our country.
1: Nein, Bayard, because I'm a Londoner.

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1: Many of you have had to see your family life broken up. 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Your children evacuated to places of greater safety. The King and I know what it means to be parted from our children. And we can sympathize with those of you who have bravely consented to this separation for the sake of your little ones.

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Now France had fallen, we truly stood alone. But the bond between the British people was getting stronger. There was a sense of common purpose throughout the land.

0: once again, and now ready to do, ready to dare. What do we, what do we, what do we care? We're all together now, all together now. Cloudy or fair, what do we care? What do we, what do we care? There's a war we have to fight. It's a war that must be won. So we've all got to join and get things done. We're all together now, all together now. Ready to do, ready to dare. What do we, what do we, what do we care? We're all together now, all together now. Cloudy or fair, what do we care? What do we, what do we care?
1: The whole country was now in the front line, troops and civilians alike. The Battle of Britain had begun, and we had only our Air Force and anti-aircraft units to defend us. Day after day, hour after hour, our brave young airmen battled in the skies above us. Surprisingly, one of the most popular songs during that time was also one of the most peaceful songs you could have imagined.
2: British fighter aircraft in the Battle of Britain broke the teeth of the German air fleet at odds of 7 or 8 to 1. Never in the field of human conflict was so much owed by so many to so few.

We shall defend every village, every town, and every city. The vast mass of London itself, fought street by street, could easily devour an entire hostile army. And we would rather see London laid in ruins and ashes than that it should be tamely and abjectly enslaved.

0: With your permission, we will fire our biggest gun. And to the item which we call the Londoner and the Hun. For the purpose of this item, which we think now should be done, I play the part of the Londoner.
1: And I, most reluctantly, the Hun. You'll have noticed, said the Hun, what they've been and gone and done through the highways and the byways of your town. But it's nothing, said the Hun, to the fusillade of fun that the Fuhrer has the mind to send you down. Aren't you staggered? Aren't you cowed? Aren't you praying out aloud? Aren't you dreading every setting of the sun? Aren't you weary of blaspheming at the bombs that come a-screaming? Don't you wish that you was dreaming, said the Hun.
0: Shut your big blue pencil mouth, said the Londoner. There's a channel to the south, said the Londoner. But the bully who's your boss doesn't dare attempt to cross. So the nasty-minded cuss thinks he'll take it out of us.

0: "You're forgetting," said the Hun, "that your streets are overrun with the homeless and the hungry and the halt. Not to mention," said the Hun, "that your buildings by the ton are succumbing to our aerial assault. And the palace of your king has a badly crippled wing. Crazy Cockney, the blitzkrieg's but begun. It's your diet for duration. Why the stubborn hesitation?"
1: "What about capitulation?" said the Hun.

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All the deeds of which you're proud are but stitches in your shroud.

0: land, every available hand was now working for the war effort. War work and wartime conditions kept everybody busy, all doing their bit. Life became one of austerity. Food was scarce, the country was desperately short of supplies, and we simply had to make do with whatever we had. With most of our able-bodied men now fighting the war, women took over their roles in the factories and fields, and they worked long and hard, producing everything from food and clothing to tanks and aircraft. And while we all worked for victory, we sang.
1: Lighting in the marsh.
2: Our aircraft were unserviceable on D-Day.
1: At much. Lighting in the marsh. Was finally airworthy on VE Day.
2: Our pilot revved the engine up, about to start his run.
1: We shouted out, the armistice is signed, the fighting done.
2: And all he said was, good show, sir. Oh, by the way, who won?
1: At much. Binding in the marsh. I'd rather think we did. At much. Binding in the marsh.
2: I shouldn't be surprised.
1: At much.

No matter how hard we worked, still there was not enough. The war was beginning to take its toll. Our reserves were almost gone. For months, Churchill had been trying to woo the Americans into joining us. And although they did send us much-needed supplies, they weren't eager to involve their men in a foreign war. As a tiny island facing the might of the Nazi jackboot, it seemed our chances were becoming slimmer day by day. But the United States were about to be dealt a violent blow, and we were soon to have the answer to the prayer that was in all our hearts, the ally we so desperately needed.

Yesterday, December 7th, 1941, a date which will live in infamy. The United States of America was suddenly and deliberately attacked by naval and air forces of the Empire of Japan.

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0: Secret weapons, tummy rot. 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
1: Down the back of the Arches, down the Sunderside Line.
2: I'm a god who's never going to roam again once I'm in the old hometown.
1: By and by, I'll see my little home again. 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
2: Round the back of the Arches, down the Sunderside Line. Where the black of the Arches never seems to ring by.
1: That's where I used to

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With true British feeling, the songs gave our servicemen and women the assurance that we were all fighting the war together, and that soon they would be back home with their loved ones.

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1: we're coming in,
0: we're coming in,
1: we're coming in,
0: we're coming in on.

0: Wait for it.
1: By 1944, the tide of the war seemed to be turning, and at last, on the horizon, there was hope. The whole of southern England seemed to be filled with troops and equipment. London was crammed with American, European, colonial, and Dominion troops, and the city reverberated with their presence. This was the build-up to the invasion. Spirits were high, perhaps higher than ever before. Britain and her allies were going to strike back at Hitler with all the might they could muster. As the troops poured across the Channel, our hearts and hopes went with them. For the first time in almost 5 years, we really sensed victory. We began to think about a world after the war, a world of peace.

0: Judy.
1: Thanks from America to all our men in blue, our boys in khaki too, our tough Marines, our Coast Guard, our Army nurses true. We thank you so much. And thanks to our brave allies, the gallant Russian bear, the British everywhere, the free French and the Chinese, and you Latins way down there. We thank you so much. Fellas, this doesn't rhyme, but one of these days soon we'll be seeing you. In the meantime, this is Bob Hope thanking you for those letters to Command Performance, Armed Forces Radio, Los Angeles, USA. Speaking for everybody on Command Performance and saying the best of the best in the USA. So long.
2: When victory came, it was a time for reflection. For 6 long years, we suffered the hardships of war. We lost so many proud young men and women who had gallantly given their lives to protect our country and our rights. Many of our towns and cities were in ruins. We were all mentally and physically exhausted. We had endured all the hardship and everything the enemy could throw at us. Yet, still, we never faltered. All over the world, the lights were going on again. Nobody that lived through that time will ever forget the day. May the 8th, 1945, VE Day.

Hostilities will end officially at 1 minute after midnight tonight, Tuesday, the 8th of May. But in the interest of saving lives, the ceasefire began yesterday to be sounded along all the fronts. The German war is therefore at an end. We may allow ourselves a brief period of rejoicing. Today is Victory in Europe Day.

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Hello, Angel Radio listeners. Dave Jessop here again with you to look at another Top 30 chart from the 1940s. This week we're looking at the chart of the 14th of September, 1942. We have three new entries in this week's chart. At number 30, down from 21 last week, we find the Merry Max with the first version of two versions of Deep in the Heart of Texas. It entered the charts on the 6th of July and peaked at the number 8 spot on the 27th of July, where it stayed for just 1 week. It was in the charts for 11 weeks.

And that was the Mary Max with Deep in the Heart of Texas, and was released on the Decca label. Our first new entry is at this week's number 29 spot. It is the Lamplighter Serenade by Woody Herman. From today's entry, it will peak at the number 27 spot on the 28th of September, where it will stay for just 1 week. It will be in the charts for 3 weeks and was released on the Brunswick label. Our second new entry is at number 28 this week. Here we find The Organ, The Dance Band and Me with the Pennsylvania Polka. This recording featured Billy Thorburn, piano, H. Robinson Cleaver at the Compton Theatre organ, and vocals by Julie Dawn. This record will peak at the number 24 spot on the 28th of September, where it will stay for just 1 week. It will be in the charts for 3 weeks.

That was the Pennsylvania Polka by the organ, the dance band and me, and was released on the Parlophone label. Our next new entry is the first of two versions of Three Little Sisters, this version by Joe Loss and his band. It will peak at the number 22 spot on the 28th of September, where it will stay for 1 week. It will be in the charts for 3 weeks, and it was released on the HMV label. At number 26 this week, down from 23 last week, we find Monty Ray with the first of two versions of Always in My Heart. It entered the charts on the 7th of September at number 23, which was its highest position reached. It was in the charts for 2 weeks,

and that was Always in My Heart by Monty Ray, and released on the Columbia label. At number 25 this week, up from 27 last week, we find Nat Ganella and his new Georgians with I'll Always Be In Love With You. It entered the charts on the 7th of September and reached its highest position this week at 25, where it stayed for 1 week, and it was in the charts for 4 weeks.

sweetheart, if you should stray a million miles away, I'll always be in love with you. Although you find more bliss in someone else's kiss, I'll always be in love with you. I can't do any more, I've tried so hard to please.

was I'll Always Be In Love With You by Nat Ganella and his New Georgians, and was released on the Columbia label. At number 24 this week, up from 26 last week, we find Carol Gibbons with the Savoy Hotel Orpheans with Where in the World. It entered the charts on the 7th of September, and it will reach the number 17 spot on the 28th of September, where it will remain for just 1 week. It will be in the charts for 6 weeks, and it was released on the Columbia label. Carol Gibbons with the Savoy Hotel Orpheans are at number 23 this week, up from 25 last week, with the second version of Always In My Heart. It entered the charts on the 7th of September, and it will peak at number 15 on the 28th of September, where it will stay for just 1 week. It will be in the charts for 8 weeks, and it was released on the Columbia label. The second version of Three Little Sisters is at this week's number 22, up from 29 last week. It is also the first record from Geraldo and his orchestra. It entered the charts on the 7th of September and will peak at the number 13 spot on the 5th of October, where it will stay for 3 weeks. It will be in the charts for 11 weeks and was released on the Parlophone label. The first of four records this week from Vera Lynn at this week's number 21, down from number 19 last week. Here Vera sings How Green Was My Valley. It entered the charts on the 6th of July and peaked at the number 2 spot on the 27th of June, where it stayed for 2 weeks. It was in the charts for 15 weeks

And that was Vera Lynn with How Green Was My Valley, released on the Decca label. The first of six records in this week's chart by Bing Crosby is at the number 20 spot, down from 17 last week. Here Bing sings Do You Care? It entered the charts on the 2nd of March and reached the number 1 spot on the 16th of March, where it stayed for 5 weeks. It was in the charts for 31 weeks.

and that was Bing Crosby with Do You Care, released on the Brunswick label. At number 19 this week, up from 22 last week, we find Hutch with the second version of Where in the World. It entered the charts on the 7th of September and will peak at the number 13 spot on the 28th of September, where it will stay for just 1 week. It will be in the charts for 13 weeks.

lips bring a total eclipse of cares in the world, and a future for two is the one thing in view.

was Harry Roy and his band with You Are My Sunshine, and was released on the Regal Zonophone label. At number 17 this week, down from 16 last week, we find Richard Tauber with Jealousy. It entered the charts on the 3rd of August and peaked at the number 13 spot on the 24th of August, where it stayed for 2 weeks. It was in the charts for 9 weeks.

0: That was Richard Tauber with Jealousy, and was released on the Parlophone Odeon label. George Formby is with us at the number 16 spot this week, same as last week, with Delivering the Morning Milk. It entered the charts on the 2nd of June 1941 and re-entered the charts on the 7th of September this year. This was the highest position it reached, and it stayed at number 16 for 2 weeks. It was in the charts for 5 weeks.
1: Please,
2: two quarts, yes. Turned out nice again, hasn't it?
1: Eee, it's proper champion.
2: Nice.
1: Have you got any eggs?
2: Eggs?
1: Yes.
2: Never heard of them. In the streets just after dawn, when you can't hear a sound, with me milk cart every morn, I go upon me round. I've seen a window open wide when delivering the morning milk. I've seen a girl asleep inside when delivering the morning milk. Her bedroom's small, there's too much heat, a tootsie stick out in the street. I hang me milk cans on her feet when delivering the morning milk. While dancing wives play fast and loose, I'm delivering the morning milk. But I don't worry, what's the use when delivering the morning milk? Now one chap said, my wife I'll sock, she's not home yet and it's 12 o'clock. I said, hey, it's later than that old cock. I'm

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I've seen girls walk in their sleep when delivering the morning milk. 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

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I heard him whisper, "Here's a rope, slip on something and let's elope." 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I've seen burglars on the job when delivering the morning milk. An old maid's bedroom they will rob when delivering the morning milk. All night the burglar mucks about, the spinster doesn't scream or shout, and when she

That was George Formby with Delivering the Morning Milk, and was released on the Riegel's Honorphone label. At the number 15 spot this week, same as last week, we find the first version of Humpty Dumpty Heart by Geraldo and his orchestra. It entered the charts on the 3rd of August and peaked at the number 12 spot on the 24th of August, where it stayed for 2 weeks. It was in the charts for 9 weeks.

0: and that was Geraldo and his orchestra with Humpty Dumpty Heart, and was released on the Parlophone label. Bing Crosby and Muriel Lane are at this week's number 14, same as last week, with The Whistler's Mother-in-Law. It entered the charts on the 6th of April and hit the number one spot on the 20th of April, where it stayed for 3 weeks. It was in the charts for 26 weeks.
1: If you're whistling cause you're happy, be very careful, Pappy. No telling just what a whistler's mother-in-law will do. Although Mammy's around the kitchen, attending to her stitching, there's Granny behind the door, keeping an eye on you. She's got a direct suspicion, you aim to do some fishing. Your whistling, I declare, gave it away for sure. But I reckon you might have known it.

Yes, you listen to Granny cackle. She found your fishing tackle, a whistle for all your plans. Now for the good they'll do. Look at Granny, she's got the flivver. She's heading for the river. Well, isn't that like a man's mother-in-law for

That was Bing Crosby and Muriel Lane with The Whistler's Mother-in-Law, released on the Brunswick label. The second record this week from Vera Lynn is at the number 13 spot this week, the same as it was last week, with Home Sweet Home. It entered the charts on the 3rd of August and peaked at the number 10 spot on the 24th of August, where it stayed for 2 weeks. It was in the charts for 10 weeks.

0: That was Vera Lynn with Home Sweet Home, and was released on the Decca label. Bing Crosby's third record this week is at the number 12 spot, the same as last week, with Moonlight Cocktail. It entered the charts on the 3rd of August and peaked at the number 7 spot on the 24th of August, where it stayed for 2 weeks. It was in the charts for 10 weeks.
1: Couple of jiggers of moonlight and add a star, pouring

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Follow the simple directions and they will bring life of another complexion.

0: Discover tricks like these are sure to make your moonlight cocktail please. Follow the simple directions and they will bring life of another complexion where you'll be king. You will awake in the morning, start to sing. Moonlight cocktails are the thing.
1: That was Bing Crosby with Moonlight Cocktail and was released on the Brunswick label. At this week's number 11 spot, same as last week, we find the first of two records from Judy Garland. Here she sings for us, How About You? It entered the charts on the 1st of June and reached the number 4 spot on the 22nd of June, where it stayed for 3 weeks. It was in the charts for 27 weeks.

That was Judy Garland with How About You, released on the Brunswick label. Bing Crosby is back with us again at this week's number 10 spot, same as last week, with his third record in this week's chart. Here Bing sings Black Moonlight. It entered the charts on the 3rd of June and peaked at the number 7 spot on the 24th of August. There it stayed for just 1 week and was in the charts for 18 weeks.

That was Bing Crosby with Black Moonlight and was released on the Brunswick label. At the number 9 spot, same as last week, we find the second record this week from Judy Garland. Here she sings Stomping at the Savoy. It entered the charts on the 7th of September and will peak at the number 8 spot on the 21st of September, where it will stay for just 1 week. It will be in the charts for 8 weeks.

That was Judy Garland with Stomping at the Savoy, released on the Brunswick label. We have the third record this week from Vera Lynn at the number 8 spot, same as last week. Here she sings The White Cliffs of Dover. It entered the charts on the 4th of May and hit the number 1 spot on the 15th of June, where it stayed for 4 weeks. It was in the charts for 31 weeks.

That was Vera Lynn with The Wycliffes of Dover, which was released on the Decca label. At the number 7 spot this week, down from 6 last week, we have the 4th record from Bing Crosby. Here Bing sings You Are My Sunshine. It entered the charts on the 4th of May and hit the number 1 spot on the 11th of May, where it stayed for 5 weeks. It was in the charts for 31 weeks.

and you love another. You have shattered all my

That was Bing Crosby with You Are My Sunshine and was released on the Brunswick label. At number 6 this week, same as last week, we have a song from Deanna Durbin. Here she sings When the Roses Bloom Again. It entered the charts on the 3rd of August and reached the number 4 spot on the 24th of August, where it stayed for 3 weeks. It was in the charts for 26 weeks.

That was Deanna Durbin with When the Roses Bloom Again, and was released on the Brunswick label. At number 5 this week, up from number 7 last week, we have the fourth record from Vera Lynn. Here we have Vera with Someone's Rocking My Dreamboat. It entered the charts on the 7th of September and will peak at the number 3 spot on the 28th of September, where it will stay for 6 weeks. It will be in the charts for 24 weeks.

0: and that was Vera Lynn with Someone's Rocking My Dreamboat, and was released on the Decca label. At number 4 this week, down from number 3 last week, we have the 5th record from Bing Crosby. Here Bing sings Deep in the Heart of Texas. It entered the charts on the 6th of July and hit the number 1 spot on the 13th of July, where it stayed for 5 weeks. It was in the charts for 24 weeks.
1: The stars at night are big and bright, deep in the heart of Texas. The prairie sky is wide and high, deep in the heart of Texas. The sage in bloom is like perfume, deep in the heart of Texas. Reminds me of the one I love,

Texas, the prairie sky is wide and high. Deep in the heart of Texas, the sage in bloom is like perfume.

That was Bing Crosby with Deep in the Heart of Texas and was released on the Brunswick label. At the number 3 spot this week, down from number 2 last week, we find Harry James with The Carnival of Venice. It entered the charts on the 3rd of August, reached its highest position at number 2 on the 24th of August, where it stayed for 3 weeks. It was in the charts for 25 weeks.

That was Harry James with The Carnival of Venice, and was released on the Parlophone label. The second version of Someone's Rocking My Dreamboat is at number 2 this week, up from number 5 last week. Here the Inkspots give us their version. It entered the charts on the 6th of July and hit the number 1 spot on the 13th of July, where it stayed for 5 weeks. It was in the charts for 24 weeks.

That was the Inkspots with Someone's Rocking My Dreamboat, and was released on the Brunswick label. This week's number one is the same as last week's number one. It is the last record from Bing Crosby this week. Here Bing gives us the second version of Humpty Dumpty Heart. It entered the charts on the 3rd of August and hit the number one spot on the 17th of August, where it stayed for 5 weeks. It was in the charts for 30 weeks.

Jackie and Janice in Fulham sponsored the 1940s Chart Show in memory of brother Reggie and mum Ivy with love. Welcome to Angel Through the Night, especially sponsored for all you night owls by Janice and Jackie in Fulham.

Hello everyone, that music is Humoresque by Anton Dvorak. This is Charles Wiley welcoming you to the 95th recording of Wag's Ragbag, a programme of words and music. Well, last week we had rather a serious programme, but this week it's time for a laugh. And the first poem is by John Agard, and it's called Coffee in Heaven. You'll be greeted by a nice cup of coffee when you get to heaven, and strange of angelic harmony. But wouldn't you be devastated if they only served decaffeinated, while from the percolators of hell your soul was assaulted by Satan's fresh espresso smell? And the next program is the next poem is a bit of nonsense, really. It's called Sergeant Brown's Parrot, and it's written by Kit Wright. Many policemen wear upon their shoulders cunning little radios. To pass away the time, they talk about the traffic to them, listening to the news, and it helps them to keep down crime. But Sergeant Brown, he wears upon his shoulder a tall green parrot as he's walking up and down. And all the parrot says is, "Who's a pretty boy, then?" "I am," says Sergeant Brown. I told you it was nonsense. And here's a poem by Victoria Wood, which I think will appeal to all the ladies. It's called Saturday Night. Oh, dear, what can the matter be? 8 o'clock at night on a Saturday. Tracy Clegg and Nicola Battersby coming to town double quick. They rendezvous in front of a pillar. Tracy's tall like Jonathan Miller. Nicola's more like Guy the Gorilla, if Guy the Gorilla were thick. Their hair's been done. It's very expensive. Their use of mousse and gel is extensive. As weapons, their heads would be classed as offensive and put under some kind of ban. They're covered in perfumes, but these are misnomers. Nicholas' scent would send dogs into comas. Tracy's kills insects and dustbin aromas and also gets stains off the pan. But it's their night out. It's what it's all about. Looking for lads, looking for fun. A burger and chips with a sesame bun. They're in the mood for a fabulous interlude of living it up, painting the town, drinking Bacardi and keeping it down. But it's all right. It's what they do of a Saturday night. Oh, dear, what can the matter be? What can that terrible crunching and clatter be? It's the cowboy boots of Nicola Battersby leading the way into town. They hit the pub and Tracy's demeanour reminds you of a loopy hyena. They have 16 gins and a rum and ribena. This is before they sat down. They dare a bloke from Surrey called Murray

to phone the police and order a curry. He gets locked up. It's a bit of a worry, but they won't have to see him again. They're dressed to kill and looking fantastic. Tracy's gone for rubber and plastic. Nicola's dress is a piece of elastic. It's under a heck of a strain. But it's their night out. It's what it's all about. Ordering drinks, ordering cabs, making rude gestures with doner kebabs. They're in the mood for a fabulous interlude of weeing in parks, treading on plants, getting their dresses caught up in their pants. And it's all right. It's what they do of a Saturday night. Oh dear, what can the matter be? What can that terrible slurping and splatter be? It's Tracy, Clegg and Nicola Battersby snogging with Derek and Kurt. They're well stuck into heavyish petting. It's far too dark to see what you're getting. Tracy's bra flies off. How upsetting. And several people are hurt. Oh dear, oh dear. Oh dear, oh dear. Oh dear, what can the matter be? What can that moth-eaten pile of old tatters be? It's Tracy Clegg and Nicola Battersby getting chucked off the last 92. With miles to go and no chance of hitching, and Nicola's boots have bust at the stitching, Tracy laughs and says, "What's the point bitching? I couldn't give a b-, could you?" The next poem doesn't have a title at all. It's by Humbert Wolfe. It's about the British journalist. You cannot hope to bribe or twist, thank God, the British journalist. But seeing what the man will do unbribed, there's no occasion to. How unfair on British journalists. And the next poem has only four lines, so you better listen fast. It's by John Wilmot, and it's called King Charles II. Here lies our mutton-eating king, whose word no man relies on, who never said a foolish thing, nor ever did a wise one. And here's a very modern poem by E.J. Thribb called Lines on the Death of Chairman Mao. So, farewell then, Chairman Mao. You are the last of the great revolutionary figures. You and I had little in common, except, like me, you were a poet. Though how you found time to write poems in addition to running a country of 800 million people is baffling, frankly. Yeah, I'm afraid there's more nonsense to come, too. Now, another one for the ladies. Recipe for a salad. This is from the early 19th century, and it's by Sydney Smith. To make this condiment, your poet begs the pounded yellow of two hard-boiled eggs, two boiled potatoes passed through kitchen sieve, smoothness and softness to the salad give. Let onion atoms lurk within the bowl, and, half suspected, animate the whole. Of mordant mustard, add a single spoon. Distrust the condiment that bites so soon. But deem it not, thou man of herbs, a fault to add a double quantity of salt. And lastly, all the flavoured compound toss a magic soup spoon of anchovy sauce. Oh, green and glorious! Oh, herbaceous treat! 'Twould tempt the dying anchorite to eat. Back to the world he'd turn his fleeting soul and plunge his fingers in the salad bowl. Serenely full, the epicure would say, "Fate cannot harm me. I have dined today." Here's a bit of musical fun for you now, played by the Alliance Hall Dixieland Band, Tin Roof Blues.

Well, a contrast now from Tin Roof Blues, played by the Alliance Hall Dixieland Band, to William Shakespeare. First of all, a poem and then one of his sonnets. First one is called A Sea Song, and it's from The Tempest. The master, the swabber, the boatswain and I, the gunner and his mate, loved Moll, Meg and Marion and Marjorie, but none of us cared for Kate. For she had a tongue with a tang, would cry to a sailor, "Go hang!" She loved not the savour of tar nor of pitch, yet a tailor might scratch her where'er she did itch. Then to sea, boys, and let her go hang. And the sonnet is called My Mistress's Eyes Are Nothing Like the Sun. My mistress's eyes are nothing like the sun. Coral is far more red than her lips red. If snow be white, why then her breasts are dun. If hairs be wires, black wires grow on her head. I have seen roses damasked red and white, but no such roses see I in her cheeks. And in some perfumes is there more delight than in the breath that from my mistress reeks. I'd love to hear her speak, yet well I know that music hath a far more pleasing sound. I grant I never saw a goddess go. My mistress, when she walks, treads on the ground. And yet, by heaven, I think my love as rare as any she belied with false compare. And a contrast to that, with a poem from Robert W. Service. It's called The Cremation of Sam McGee, and it's a real saga. There are strange things done in the midnight sun by the men who moil for gold. The Arctic trails have their secret tales that would make your blood run cold. The northern lights have seen queer sights, but the queerest they ever did see was that night on the marge of Lake Lebarge I cremated Sam McGee. Now, Sam McGee was from Tennessee, where the cotton blooms and blows. Why he left his home in the south to roam round the pole, God only knows. He was always cold, but the land of gold seemed to hold him like a spell, though he'd often say in his homely way that he'd sooner live in hell. On a Christmas day, we were mushing our way over the Dawson Trail. Talk of your cold. Through the Parker's fold, it stabbed like a driven nail. If our eyes we'd close, then the lashes froze till sometimes we couldn't see. It wasn't much fun, but the only one to whimper was Sam McGee. And that very night, as we lay packed tight in our robes beneath the snow, and the dogs were fed, and the stars o'erhead were dancing heel and toe, he turned to me and, "Cap," he says, "I'll cash in this trip, I guess. And if I do, I'm asking that you won't refuse my last request." Well, he seemed so low, I couldn't say no. Then he says with a sort of moan, "It's the cursed cold, and it's got right hold till I'm chilled clean through to the bone. Yet 'tain't being dead, it's my awful dread of the icy grave that pains. So I want you to swear that foul or fair, you'll cremate my last remains." A pal's last need is a thing to heed, so I swore that I would not fail, and we started on at the streak of dawn. But God, he looked ghastly pale. He crouched on the sleigh, and he raved all day of his home in Tennessee, and before nightfall a corpse was all that was left of Sam McGee. There wasn't a breath in that land of death, and I hurried, horror-driven, with a corpse half-hid that I couldn't get rid because of a promise given. It was lashed to the sleigh, and it seemed to say, "You may tax your brawn and brains, but you promised true, and it's up to you to cremate those last remains." Now, a promise made is a debt unpaid, and the trail has its own stern code.
In the days to come, though my lips were dumb, in my heart how I cursed that load. In the long, long night by the lone firelight, while the huskies, round in a ring, howled out their woes to the homeless snows, oh God, how I loathed the thing. And every day that quiet clay seemed to heavy and heavier grow. And on I went, though the dogs were spent and the grub was getting low. The trail was bad, and I felt half mad, but I swore I would not give in, and I'd often sing to that hateful thing, and it hearkened with a grin. Till I came to the marge of Lake Lebarge, and a derelict there lay. It was jammed in the ice, but I saw in a trice it was called the Alice May, and I looked at it, and I thought a bit, and I looked at my frozen chum. Then here, I said, with a sudden cry, is my crematorium. Some planks I tore from the cabin floor, and I lit the boiler fire. Some coal I found that was lying around, and I heaped the fuel higher. The flames just soared, and the furnace roared, such a blaze you seldom see. And I buried a hole in the glowing coal, and I stuffed in Sam McGee. Then I made a hike, for I didn't like to hear him civil so, and the heavens scowled, and the huskies howled, and the wind began to blow. It was icy cold, but the hot sweat rolled down my cheeks, and I don't know why, and the greasy smoke in an inky cloak went streaking down the sky. I do not know how long in the snow I wrestled with grisly fear, but the stars came out and they danced about ere again I ventured near. I was sick with dread, but I bravely said, I'll just take a peep inside. I guess he's cooked, and it's time I looked. Then the door I opened wide. And there sat Sam, looking cool and calm in the heart of the furnace roar. And he wore a smile you could see a mile, and he said, "Please close that door. It's fine in here, but I greatly fear you'll let in the cold and storm. Since I left Plum Tree down in Tennessee, it's the first time I've been warm." There are strange things done in the midnight sun by the men who moil for gold. The Arctic trails have their secret tales that would make your blood run cold. The northern lights have seen queer sights, but the queerest they ever did see was that night on the marge of Lake Lebarge, I cremated Sam McGee. The next poem is by Michael Rosen, and it's called Chocolate Cake. Listen in, all you guilty people. I love chocolate cake, and when I was a boy, I loved it even more. Sometimes we used to have it for tea, and Mum used to say, "If there's any left over, you can have it to take to school tomorrow to have at playtime." And the next day, I would take it to school wrapped up in tinfoil, open it up at playtime, and sit in the corner of the playground eating it. You know how the icing on top is all shiny, and it cracks as you bite into it, and then there's that other kind of icing in the middle, and it sticks to your hands, and you can lick your fingers and lick your lips. Oh, it's lovely, yeah. Anyway, once we had this chocolate cake for tea, and later I went to bed. But while I was in bed, I found myself waking up, licking my lips and smiling. I woke up proper. The chocolate cake. It was the first thing I thought of. I could almost see it. So I thought, what if I go downstairs and have a little nibble, yeah? It was all dark. Everyone was in bed, so it must have been really late. But I got out of bed, crept out of the door. There's always a creaky floorboard, isn't there? Past Mum and Dad's room, careful not to tread on bits of broken toys or bits of Lego. You know what it's like treading on Lego with your bare feet. Yow! Shh! Downstairs, into the kitchen, open the cupboard, and there it is, all shining. So I take it out of the cupboard, put it on the table,
and I see that there's a few crumbs lying about on the plate. So I lick my finger and run my finger all over the crumbs, scooping them up and put them into my mouth. Mmm, oh, nice. Then I look again. And on one side, where it's been cut, it's all crumbly. So I take a knife and I think, I'll just tidy that up a bit. Cut off the crumbly bits, scoop them all up and into the mouth. Mmm, oh, nice. Look at the cake again. That looks a bit funny now. One side doesn't match the other. I'll just even it up a bit, yeah? Take the knife and slice. This time, the knife makes a little cracky noise as it goes through that hard icing on top. A whole slice this time, into the mouth. Oh, the icing on top. And the icing in the middle. Ooh, ooh, mmm. But now I can't stop myself. Knife. I just take any old slice at it. And I've got this great big chunk and I'm cramming it in. What a greedy pig. But it's so nice. And there's another and another. And I'm squealing. And I'm smacking my lips. And I'm stuffing myself with it. And before I know, I've eaten the lot. The whole lot. I look at the plate. It's all gone. Oh, no. They're bound to notice, aren't they? A whole chocolate cake doesn't just disappear, does it? What shall I do? I know. I'll wash the plate up and the knife and put them away. And maybe no one will notice, eh? So I do that and creep creep, creep back to bed, into bed, doze off, licking my lips with a lovely feeling in my belly. Mmm. In the morning, I get up, downstairs, have breakfast. Mum's saying, "Have you got your dinner money?" And I say, "Yes. And don't forget to take some chocolate cake with you." I stop breathing. "What's the matter?" she says. "You normally jump at chocolate cake." I'm still not breathing, and she's looking at me very closely now. She's looking at me just below my mouth. "What's that?" she says. "What's what?" I say. "What's that there?" "Where?" "There," she says, pointing at my chin. "I don't know," I say. "It looks like chocolate," she says. "It's not chocolate, is it?" No answer. "Is it?" "I don't know." She goes to the cupboard, looks in, up, top, middle, bottom, turns back to me. "It's gone." "It's gone. You haven't eaten it, have you?" "I don't know." "You don't know? You don't know if you've eaten a whole chocolate cake or not?" "When? When did you eat it?" So I told her. And she said, well, what could she say? "That's the last time I give you any cake to take to school. Now go. Get out. No, wait, not before you've washed your dirty, sticky face." I went upstairs, looked in the mirror, and there it was. Just below my mouth, a chocolate smudge, the giveaway. Maybe she'll forget about it next week. I can remember doing something like that, but I'm not telling you about it. All right, let's go back to New Orleans. Do you know what it means to miss New Orleans?

Isn't that wonderful? It's called Do You Know What It Means to Miss New Orleans? And it was played by Al Burt. No, it wasn't. It was played by Al Hurt and his band. Now, there are two well-known Sir Walter Raleighs. One was a seafarer, and the other wrote this poem. It's called Wishes of an Elderly Man Wished at a Garden Party in 1914. I wish I'd loved the human race. I wish I'd loved its silly face. I wish I loved the way it walks. I wish I loved the way it talks. And when I'm introduced to one, I wish I thought, what jolly fun. And sometimes, if I see a stray hair on a lady's coat, I helpfully take it off and put it on my own shoulder, and I say, I like to have a hair on my coat when I go home, in case Jean thinks I've been having an affair with a bald woman. The old jokes are the best. Now, here's a poem by Brian Patton called Hair Today, No Her Tomorrow. I've been upstairs, she said. Oh, yes, I said. I found a hair, she said. A hair, I said. In the bed, she said. From a head, I said. It's not mine, she said. Was it black, I said. It was, she said. I'll explain, I said. You swine, she said. Not quite, I said. I'm going, she said. Please don't, I said. I hate you, she said. You do, I said. Of course, she said. But why, I said. That black hair, she said. A pity, I said. Time for truth, she said. For confessions, I said. Me too, she said. You what, I said. Someone else, she said. Oh dear, I said. So there, she said. Ah, well, I said. Guess who, she said. Don't say, I said. I will, she said. You would, I said. Your friend, she said. Oh, damn, I said. And his friend, she said. Him too, I said. And the rest, she said. Good God, I said. What's that, she said. What's what, I said. That noise, she said. Upstairs, I said. Yes, she said. The new cat, I said. A cat, she said. It's black, I said. Black, she said. Long-haired, I said. Oh, no, she said. Oh, yes, I said. Oh, heck, she said. Goodbye, I said. I lied, she said. You lied, I said. Of course, she said. About my friend, I said. Yes, she said. And the others, I said. Ugh, she said. How odd, I said. I'm forgiven, she said. Of course, I said. I'll stay, she said. Please don't, I said. But why, she said. I lied, I said. About what, she said. The new cat, I said. It's white, I said. Now, there you are. There's a good story with a twist right at the end. Very good. Okay, now, Perfect Present. Dorothy Parker wrote about it. It's called One Perfect Rose. A single flower he sent me since we met. All tenderly his messenger he chose. Deep-hearted, pure, with scented dew still wet. One perfect rose. I knew the language of the flowers. My fragile leaves, it said, his heart enclose. Love long has taken for his amulet one perfect rose. Why is it no one ever sent me yet one perfect limousine, do you suppose? Ah, no, it's always just my luck to get one perfect rose. Well, here's a poem called Curl Up
and Diet. And it's by Ogden Nash. Some ladies smoke too much, and some ladies drink too much, and some ladies pray too much. But all ladies think that they weigh too much. They may be as slender as a sylph or a dryad, but just let them get on the scales and they embark on a doleful jeremiad. No matter how low the figure the needle happens to touch, they always claim it is at least 5 pounds too much. To the world she may appear slinky and feline, but she inspects herself in the mirror and cries, "Oh, I look like a sea lion." Yes, she tells you she is growing into the shape of a sea cow or manatee. And if you say no, my dear, she says you are just lying to make her feel better. And if you say yes, my dear, you injure her vanity. Once upon a time, there was a girl more beautiful and witty and charming than tongue can tell. And she is now a dangerous raving maniac in a padded cell. And the first indication her friends and relatives had that she was mentally overwrought was one day when she said, "I weigh 127, which is exactly what I ought." Oh, often I am haunted by the thought that somebody might some day discover a diet that would let ladies reduce just as much as they wanted, because I wonder if there is a woman in the world strong-minded enough to shed 10 pounds or 20 and say, "There now, that's plenty." And I fear me, one 10-pound loss would only arouse the craving for another. So it wouldn't do any good for ladies to get their ambition and look like somebody's 14-year-old brother, because having accomplished this with ease, they would next want to look like somebody's 14-year-old brother in the final stages of some obscure disease. And the more success you have, the more you want to get of it. So then their goal would be to look like somebody's 14-year-old brother's ghost, or rather not the ghost itself, which is fairly solid, but a silhouette of it. So I think it is very nice for ladies to be lithe and lissom, but not so much that you could cut yourself if you happen to embrace or kiss them. Well, it may seem a bit unfair, but I've got yet another poem for the ladies, and sorry, gentlemen, I'll do my best for you in the future. This is called Just in Case, and it's by Charlotte Mitchell. I'm going to the sea for the weekend. In a couple of days I'll be back, so I'll just take my little brown suit and a blouse and a beret and carry my Mac. But what if the house is a cold one, the house where I'm going to stay? No fires after April, no hot drinks at night, and the windows wide open all day. I'd better take two cardies and my long tartan scarf for my head and my chaste new pyjamas in case they decide to bring me my breakfast in bed. And what about church on the Sunday? I could wear my beret and suit, but if it were sunny, it would be a chance to wear my straw hat with the fruit. I can't wear my little brown suit, though, not with the straw with the fruit, so I'll just take a silk dress to go with the straw and a silk scarf to go with the suit. I'll just take my jeans and that jumper in case we go out in a car, and my Guernsey in case we go out in a boat. And do you know where my swimming things are? Do you think I should take that black velvet in case they book seats for a play? And is it still usual to take your own towel when you go somewhere to stay? I had thought of just taking slippers, but they do look disgustingly old. I'd better take best shoes and sandals and boots for the church and the heat and the cold. I daren't go without my umbrella in case I'm dressed up and it rains. I'm bound to need socks and my wellies for walking down long muddy lanes. I'd rather not take my old dressing gown. It is such a business to pack. But suppose they had breakfast before they get dressed. I'd have to have mine in my Mac. I'm going to sea for the weekend. In a couple of days I'll be back.
So I'll just take my little brown suit and a blouse, two cardies, my long tartan scarf, my chaste new pyjamas, my straw hat with the fruit, my silk dress, my silk scarf, my jeans, that jumper, my Guernsey, my swimming things, my black velvet, my towel, my slippers, no one need see them, my sandals, my boots, my umbrella, my socks, my wellies, my dressing gown. No, not my dressing gown. OK, my dressing gown, and a beret, and carry my Mac. Whew. Time for some music. Dr. Jazz.

Well, Dr. Jazz was played by the Alliance Hall Dixieland Band. And time flies, so we're left with time just for one short poem by Christopher Isherwood, and it's called The Common Cormorant. The common cormorant, or shag, lays eggs inside a paper bag. And this, as you know, no doubt, is done to keep the lightning out. But what these unobservant birds have never noticed is that herds of wandering bears will come with buns and steal the bags to keep the crumbs. Thank you for listening to the 95th Wags Ragbag. This is Charles Wiley wishing you Godspeed until the next time.

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0: Lucy in Odford sponsors today's Good Morning programme, in loving memory of her dear husband, Albert.

Welcome along to the Good Morning Programme here at Wonderful Angel Radio with me, Leslie. Hope you slept well and are ready to greet the day, dear folks. We heard Louis Prima there, and that was his version, very lively as it was, The White Cliffs of Dover from the mid-1950s, I think he recorded that. But yeah, nice lively number to get the programme off to a lively start. Well, breakfast, is it underway yet? I had mine early this morning before I came into the studio. Had a couple of poached eggs on toast. Yeah, nice lot of salt and pepper. And so I was ready to come in and do the programme. So, whatever your breakfast is, I hope it's underway anyhow, and that you're going to be enjoying the music that I've got lined up for us this morning. Warmed up the old gramophone in the corner. And I've got David Hughes lined up to sing for us. He's going to sing Belle of the Ball. I was thinking the other day when I was rummaging through the wardrobe, as you do, you know, with all the charity bags that pop through the door.

a powerful voice there of David Hughes with his version of Belle of the Ball. Yes, we do that, don't we? We tend to wear the same sort of outfits. But, treat yourself. Put on that best jewellery today and some of those posh frocks, posh clothes, or posh suits. If you're a gentleman, yeah, get your best suit out. Put it on today. 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But, yeah, treat yourself today. Dress yourself up. Makes you feel better, I think. Well, we've heard there David Hughes, and I'm going to play a track now by that lovely lady, Rosemary Clooney. And she's with the Buddy Cole Trio, and this is an album of swing music, Swing Around Rosie. And I enjoy listening to this at home. Too Close for Comfort, she's going to sing for us now. And while you're deciding what special outfit to wear today.

Rosemary Clooney there with Too Close for Comfort. A nice little swing album that is, and I keep dipping into it because I like Rosemary Clooney. Nice cheerful voice she had, didn't she? Yeah, and that's what we want on the Good Morning programme. Something to wake us up and get us going in the mornings. Well, I hope you're on your third cup of coffee or whatever it is you have. I've had about four this morning. Mind you, I was up very early, folks. Yes. Been going through the wardrobes and a bit of spring cleaning. And the lighter mornings help, don't they? It gets light quite early now. And birds singing, wake me up. Not bad, is it really? I like listening to the birds in the garden. And we've got some robins and blackbirds. And I love to hear them. And it's always very busy in the garden first thing in the morning. So, they do wake me up rather early. But hopefully breakfast is going down well and the music is helping. Ronnie Hilton, he's on my turntable now. And no, he's not going to be singing about mice with clogs on. We're not playing that one today. I thought, let's have a little bossa nova. Yes, in those new shoes that you've just discovered at the back of your wardrobe. Yes, soft shoe shuffle with those.

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I think I do, actually. 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

0: 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Yeah, spruced yourself up. Good idea to get the outfits out of your wardrobe that you've forgotten about, the ones you haven't worn for donkey's years. Yeah, the outfit that you save for that wedding, you know, the special occasion clothes. Go on, try them today and make yourself feel better. 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That's what Frank's going to sing for us now. Frank Sinatra, that is. Yes, from 1950, he's with orchestra under the direction of Axel Stordahl with the Whippoorwills.
1: The statue in the harbour is a lovely sight. The rockets

I don't mind if I do, Frank. Yes, quite fancy that. Get your best togs on, glam up a bit, and go out and greet the day. Yes, why not? You've been listening to the Good Morning programme here at Wonderful Angel Radio. I hope your breakfast has gone down well and that, yes, you dug out some of those special clothes to wear today. Make yourself feel good. I'm going to leave you with the Andrews Sisters and they're going to sing a Zoot Suit for My Sunday Girl. Yes, go on, gents. Dig out your best clothes. Bye for now.

to waste in the sharpest taste to sing in my Sunday mail. I want a very sky hat with a trimmer, brimmer, baby, and a sag bag. We hear the ribs zip, so I look hip.

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Hello again from me, Rod Hardesty, and welcome to our weekly programme of Classics We Love. We begin with music by Julius Fučík. He composed a number of polkas and waltzes, but is best known, of course, for his marches. Today we're to have his Florentine March, still very popular, especially as it was used in the 1996 film Brassed Off and played when the band were doing well at the contest. Then, as we get to the trio section, the sad news came through that the pit was to close, resulting in less happy moments. It's played for us here by the Brass and Woodwind of the Berlin Philharmonic Orchestra, conducted by Herbert von Karajan.

Fugique's Florentine March, Opus 214, and played there by the brass and woodwind of the Berlin Philharmonic Orchestra under Herbert von Karajan. And we follow with a song composed by P.J. O'Reilly and Henry E. Gale in 1909. It's called For You Alone. It's widely performed in its day, and we hear it now in a recording by Mario Lanza.

The City of Birmingham Symphony Orchestra, conducted by Sakari Orama, with Celtic Lament from John Foale's Celtic Suite. And we continue with Mozart's Clarinet Concerto in A Major, Kirkel 622. The work was composed in 1791, towards the end of the composer's life, and consists of three movements. Today we're to have the second, the Adagio. Our soloist on this recording is Manu Cunnings, along with the André Rieu Orchestra.

Manu Cunnings was the soloist in that performance of the Adagio from Mozart's Clarinet Concerto in A Major. A talented musician who you may have seen is just as at home on a set of bagpipes. She was accompanied there, as always, by the André Rieu Orchestra. Right, time we had a waltz, and here's the New London Orchestra to the music of Charles Ancliffe with Nights of Gladness.

Ronald Corp conducting the New London Orchestra with Charles Ancliffe's Nights of Gladness. And we're off to the movies now with music from the films based on the series of novels The Chronicles of Narnia by C.S. Lewis. Composed by Harry Gresham Williams, we hear only the beginning of the adventure from the soundtrack.

Harry Gregson-Williams' score, Only the Beginning of the Adventure, from the soundtrack of the films based on the series of novels, The Chronicles of Narnia. Now, there's no doubt that one of the greatest singers of the 20th century was Dame Elizabeth Schwarzkopf. She had a tremendous international reputation at the highest level, and not just in opera, but she also recorded a number of songs from operettas, including the famous Nun's Chorus from Casanova, with music from Johann Strauss.

The fourth movement from Gerald Finzi's Five Bagatelles, Opus 23. We heard it there, played by Robert Plain, accompanied by the Northern Sinfonia under Howard Griffiths. And music now that is often associated to this sceptred isle. Typically British is the music of Albert Cataldi. In 1935, he composed this patriotic work with Honour Crowned.

with Honour Crowned by Albert W. Cotelby. The London Promenade Orchestra was conducted by Alfred Schultz. And we end this week with the Dvorak's Concert Overture, Carnival, written in 1891 and is without doubt one of his finest works. It's played here by the Vienna Philharmonic Orchestra, conducted by Lorin Marcel.

A lively way to conclude this week's programme with Dvořák at his best. The Vienna Philharmonic Orchestra under Lorin Maazel with the Carnival Overture, bringing our time together once more to a close. I'm Rod Hardesty, and I'm looking forward to our next get-together at the same time next week, right here on Angel Radio. So until then, I wish you well.

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1: 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In fact, it helps me go to sleep at night. I lay there and I'm lovely. And I really think it's wonderful. And I think it's very relaxing, humorous, and I love it. And it's definitely good for us old people.

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2: Hello, my warmest greetings to Angel listeners. I'm Bob Mason, and I'm glad you can join me for our Sunday service. May we all know the Lord's blessing. We all face new challenges in life. We're looking at the experience of young David in the Bible this morning. He had to face lots of new situations as the Lord led him from shepherd boy to warrior to king of Israel. David was always conscious of God directing his path. "The Lord is my strength and my shield," he wrote. "My heart trusts in him and I am helped." David also had trustworthy friends, and we'll reflect upon the way God brings loyal companions and helpers into our lives. Let's hear our first hymn, which encourages us to hold firm to the wonderful promises of God that will fortify us for life's critical times. The hymn, "Standing on the Promises."

We offer our worship to God, our Father in heaven. Let's pray. We bless you, Lord God, that we could find strength and guidance from your word. Father, thank you that as the song reminds us, we can stand firmly on the promises that you have given us. Promises that never become outdated or irrelevant, but testify to your constant faithfulness. And Father, we become more and more aware that in your faithfulness, your kindness overflows. Your mercies shower upon us. We bless your name, Father, for your graciousness to us. We are especially thankful for our salvation in Jesus Christ, undeserved but freely given, and for the joy of our adoption into your family. We are humbled by your great love. As we remember with thankfulness today, friends, past and present, we are moved by the Lord Jesus. So valuing his disciples, he called them his friends. As that companionship was so precious to Jesus, help us to appreciate our own friends and helpers, and to repay the support they give to us. Bless our time of worship and reflection. For Christ's sake, Amen. Let's hear the prayer of our worldwide Christian family, sung for us today by the priests, the Lord's Prayer.

We're thinking about the challenges faced by the young David. At crucial times, he was glad of his close friendship with Jonathan, the son of King Saul. For our poem today, just a few lines from an unknown writer, recognizing how much we owe to God in giving us good, supportive friends. Friendship is a chain of gold, shaped in God's all-perfect mould. Each link, a smile, a laugh, a tear, a grip of the hand, a word of cheer, as steadfast as the ages roll, binding closer, soul to soul. No matter how far or heavy the load, sweet is the journey on friendship's road. With those lines in mind, and recalling the special relationship that David had with Jonathan, let's hear the song, Brother, Sister, Let Me Serve You.

Heavenly Father welcomes our prayers. Let's pray. We come to you in reverence, O God, for all might, majesty, and power are yours, and you deserve our praise and worship. Accept our heartfelt thanks that our prayers are important to you, and you delight in the requests of your children. Please show mercy and compassion on families that are ground down by intense suffering, homes that have been destroyed, and lives of dear ones lost through enemy action, natural disaster, or tragic circumstances. Father, only you can mend the broken-hearted. Only you can bring hope out of despair. Bless those who seek to bring practical help and those able to be channels of your healing grace. We pray, Lord, for our leaders as they deal with difficult issues and consider possible options. Please enable advisors to give wise counsel and lead them in their deliberations that good solutions may result. We pray for the Home Secretary and the Minister of Justice wrestling with the long delays in criminal cases coming to court, lack of space in prisons, and the early release of prisoners. We pray for effective safeguarding of victims and for the situation to be resolved fairly and humanely. Bless those working diligently for peace. Lord, grant determination and perseverance that their labours may be fruitful. We pray for young people starting a new chapter in their lives, leaving home for life at college, beginning a new course, starting an apprenticeship, taking up employment for the first time. In these early days, Father, please help them to settle well, guide their steps in making friends, and may learning new skills be rewarding for them. But we also pray for young people uncertain about their future because of disappointments and setbacks. Please direct them to those who can provide advice with caring and understanding that a suitable path may open up for them soon. Look in mercy, Heavenly Father, on all who feel overwhelmed by their personal circumstances. We pray, if it be your will, for restored health for those who are unwell. We pray for assurance and calmness for the troubled and anxious. And we pray for your provision for those who struggle against poverty. Lord, we bring before you family, our friends for whom we have a special concern. You know their situations and you know their needs. Draw near to them, we pray, and hold them in your loving arms. For we ask these things in the name of Jesus Christ, our Lord and Saviour. Amen. Like David, who is our focus this morning, all of us have to cope with trials of one kind or another, and our next hymn is an encouragement to continue life's journey, looking to the Lord who upholds us and gives us the victory, oft in danger, oft in woe.

David was in a privileged position in the royal court, but jealousies arose, and with them came real dangers. Our Bible reading is from the first book of Samuel, chapter 18. After David had finished talking with Saul, Jonathan became one in spirit with David, and he loved him as himself. From that day, Saul kept David with him, and did not let him return to his father's house. And Jonathan made a covenant with David, because he loved him as himself. Jonathan took off the robe he was wearing and gave it to David, along with his tunic and even his sword, his bow and his belt. Whatever Saul sent him to do, David did it so successfully that Saul gave him a high rank in the army. This pleased all the people and Saul's officers as well. When the men were returning home after David had killed the Philistine, the women came out from all the towns of Israel to meet Saul with singing and dancing, with joyful songs and with tambourines and lutes. As they danced, they sang, "Saul has slain his thousands, and David his tens of thousands." Saul was very angry. This refrain galled him. "They have credited David with tens of thousands," he thought, "but me with only thousands. What more can he get but the kingdom?" And from that time on, Saul kept a jealous eye on David. The next day, an evil spirit from God came forcibly upon Saul. He was prophesying in his house while David was playing the harp, as he usually did. Saul had a spear in his hand, and he hurled it, saying to himself, "I'll pin David to the wall." But David eluded him twice. Being under constant suspicion and facing threats must be wearing. Perhaps some of us have known times when we felt wretched or even intimidated. Our next song, "Take My Hand, Precious Lord," assures us we have a worthy Saviour to accompany us.

Going into a new situation can be unnerving. Sometimes we feel rather out of place and ill at ease. A friend of ours enrolled for an evening class in pottery. It was something George had always wanted to do, and he was looking forward to it, although with some anxiety about it. Now, George was a trainee manager in a hotel. It was a busy period and they were short of staff, so on the night George was due to begin his first class at 8 o'clock, he found himself serving the tables in the dining room as a waiter. As soon as the evening meal was served up, he dashed round to the college, still wearing his black suit, white shirt and bow tie, when he crept into the classroom and saw everyone in their jeans, old sweaters and overalls. George nearly died from embarrassment. I can imagine David in our Bible reading must have felt rather conspicuous and out of place in the royal court of King Saul. He'd gone there in the first instance because he's a skilled musician. He played the lyre, a kind of harp, and Saul used to send for David when he was in a foul temper, because it would soothe him. The Bible says, verse 10, an evil spirit would take hold of Saul, and it was only through the music that his sanity and calmness would return. So David was recruited to the palace as a kind of minstrel, and also as Saul's armor-bearer. But it would have been an awesome and uncomfortable experience for David. For one thing, he was just a young man, probably only a teenager. Then his job had been that of a shepherd. So he was an outdoor lad, used to a rugged existence, out in all weathers, on the hillside, and totally out of place with the finery of a great court. Then David's family was ordinary, not rich or powerful, and with no special rank or standing. And David seems very self-conscious about his lowly status. He actually says, "Who am I? And what is my family or my father's clan?" And of course, David didn't know anyone at the royal palace. Everyone there was a stranger to him. No doubt all of us can imagine how David felt, lonely, awkward, rather conspicuous, feeling on edge. God is so faithful in these circumstances, isn't he? Yes, God was aware of all of this, of course, and provides David firstly with a new friend. That friend, who was to be such a loyal and supportive ally, was Jonathan, the son of King Saul. David and Jonathan formed a close friendship, verse 1. Jonathan became one in spirit with David, and he loved him as himself. I think we can see something very remarkable in the gracious way God works. Jonathan, as the king's son, was heir apparent to the throne. In fact, David had been anointed to take that role. Jonathan could have looked upon David as his rival and be filled with jealousy and hatred towards him. Instead, his heart was softened towards David to show brotherly affection. Isn't this God's working? In the story of Joseph, didn't God influence the prison guard to show kindness and favour to Joseph when he was in prison? And what did God promise the Israelites in slavery in Egypt as he prepared for them to leave? Exodus 3:21, "I will make the Egyptians favourably disposed towards these people, so that when you leave, you will not go empty-handed. I will so extol you in the eyes of the Egyptians, they will lavish presents upon you." Haven't we all experienced God's grace in this way? Someone has befriended us in some quite remarkable way. I think of the fellow who spent hours with me when I was learning to drive.
patient and encouraging. A neighbour who took a huge pile of ironing when my wife was very poorly, returning it the next day, lovingly ironed and folded. And no doubt you can think of examples from your own experience. Jonathan, a true friend right in the enemy's household, a sympathetic comrade in a hostile setting. So, verse 3, David and Jonathan make a covenant as a sign of allegiance, a new friend. Then, second, David gets a new robe. Jonathan clearly sensed David's embarrassment over his simple home background and his rough country clothes, so he shared with him his own garments. Verse 4, he gave him his royal robe, his sword, his bow and his belt. What a demonstration of practical concern. Isn't that something prophetic in David being dressed in royal robes? One day he was destined to sit on the throne as King David and occupy a place in Israel's history second only to the Lord Jesus Christ himself, David's descendant, who would be granted the highest honour. As the angel told Mary, the Lord God will give him the throne of his father David, and he will reign over the house of Jacob forever. And so in Jonathan handing over the robe, there's this parable being acted out of acknowledging David's God-given appointment, God's plan being fulfilled, a new friend, a new robe, and finally a new challenge. David now had a high rank in the king's army. One day, when David and Saul returned from battle, they received a rapturous welcome. Verse 6, the women came out from all the towns of Israel to meet King Saul with singing and dancing, with joyful songs and with tambourines and lutes. Well, a victory celebration indeed. But then things get really difficult. Verse 7, as they danced, they sang, Saul has slain his thousands and David his tens of thousands. Wasn't that provocative? Wasn't that going to make Saul's blood boil? Well, nothing was more likely to sour relations and create an atmosphere of tension. Saul's throne was under threat, and before long, a fit of jealousy and rage causes him to hurl a spear at David. Happily, he knew God's protection. But let's draw a lesson from the songs of delight of these jubilant women. Their outburst fueled the crisis. On the one hand, their song, Saul has slain his thousands, David his tens of thousands, is a reflection on the spiritual state of the nation. Psalm 10 sums it up rather well. In his pride, the wicked does not seek God. In all his thoughts, there is no room for God. You see, they saw victory in purely human terms. There was no glory to God, no honour to him for victory, no praise for deliverance. The hearts and minds of the women of Israel were occupied only with human victors. And isn't this so true today? We live in an age of hero worship. Fans clamouring for concert tickets and paying eye-watering sums to see their idols perform in enormous venues. Individuals exalted to lofty heights in entertainment and sport. Sadly, it can be true in Christian circles. Conference speakers who have their pictures splashed across the posters, the publicity emphasising the messenger rather than the Lord behind the good news. So a new friend, a new robe, and a new challenge for David. And throughout we see him learning new lessons, having a greater dependency upon God and a greater willingness to serve him. Like David, can we see new experiences as faith-building and character forming, and be aware of God using those seasons to draw us ever closer to him?
Having the Lord Jesus as our Lord and Saviour is our joyful assurance, but knowing Jesus as a friend and confidant gives us strength for our journey. Our next hymn, I Found a Friend, Oh Such a Friend, it takes up that theme.

It's been great to have your company as we've reflected upon the Lord's time of training for the young David. May we be conscious of God working in our own lives and through experiences and opportunities, and bringing alongside us those who can share their gifts. Our final prayer. Father, thank you that in your Son Jesus we have the most steadfast friend and loyal

and hope and confidence. Abide with me, fast falls the eventide. Until next time, goodbye and God bless.

I hope today's service has been helpful and encouraging to you. If you'd like to hear it again, the service is repeated at 11:30 tonight.

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1: We used to have a postman called Mr. Christmas. I think he was probably nearly as jolly as his name suggested. He was down our street on his bike before the birds were up. If you happened to be awake when he delivered to your house, you'd hear him whistling a cheery tune even as the front gate squeaked open. It seemed like a happy welcome to the day. It did to me at any rate, but it didn't to everyone. Someone complained to the post office manager about him waking them up with his whistling. After that, the letters always arrived in complete silence. Well, one man's meat is another man's poison. Some people enjoy rap music. For my part, I can't understand how it gets the name of music. And again, however anyone thought that treating liver as though it were food was a good idea is beyond me. Life is just an endless kaleidoscope of different experiences. The same experiences may be heaven for you and hell for someone else. So where does that leave the whole notion of heaven for us here and now? A number of people have said to me that they think this world is hell and they long for the next life to find heaven. For me, there are too many good things about this life for me to call it hell. But there are too many bad things to call it heaven. I've sort of come to the conclusion that heaven and hell have a lot to do with how you deal with the life you're in. There are even those whose lives have seemed hellish to me, but who, even so, have mysteriously found little gems of heaven amongst it all. So, the other side of this life, I confidently expect to look back on this life and discover little bits of heaven I've missed. But I hope and pray I won't have missed too many.
0: Thought for the Week has been kindly sponsored by Donna and Danny of Waterlooville, who really enjoy Bill's anecdotes and words of wisdom.

0: 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They're a small, friendly group of older teenagers looking for more members. They get together the second Wednesday of each month for tea and cakes, plus quizzes, games, bingo, talks, and lots of nattering. For more information, please call Joan on 02392 421 371. She looks forward to hearing from you.
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Hello everyone, this is Derek Dunn with another programme of Music from the Salvation Army. George McLaughlin was at one time active as a Salvation Army officer in America until resigning in the late 1950s to become a professional musician. He moved to Florida in the 1970s, where he directed a number of fine community choirs and orchestras. Here is his march, Northern New England, played by Chalk Fart Band on a 1981 recording, and the band is conducted by Michael Clack.

John Gibson, who was born in 1922, was bandmaster of the Norwich Citadel Band for 37 years, from 1949 to 1986. During his working years, he was head of music for the Norfolk Education Department, and he also conducted the Norfolk Symphonic Wind Band. His cornet solo, The Name of Jesus, is played here by David Woodrow, who was principal cornet of the band for 33 years. The band is conducted on the recording by Douglas Beattie.

You're listening to a program of Salvation Army music brought to you on Angel Radio. The song Rest was written by Phil McHugh and Greg Nelson. Greg Nelson was born in 1948 in Bismarck, North Dakota, and he is now a music producer working in Nashville, Tennessee, and he has produced many recordings for Christian and theoretical artists. He is also a well-known composer in Christian music, and he has penned several hymns published in the Celebration Hymnal and in the Baptist Hymnals. People Need the Lord, also written with Phil McHugh, is considered to be a Christian classic. The song Rest was arranged for the International Staff Songsters by Peter Ayling, who conducts the choir in this performance.

Now we have another cornet solo, this time played by Stephen Cobb, and he is accompanied by the International Staff Band, conducted by Ray Bowes. It is a composition by Leslie Condon called Prayer of Childhood.

Lohengrin is a romantic opera in three acts composed and written by Richard Wagner, and it was first performed in 1850. Elsa is the main female character in the opera, and she is deeply involved in the complex politics of the day, at one point in the opera being accused of killing her brother in order that she could become the Duchess of Brabant. After much complex interplay in the plot, Elsa emerges to marry an unknown knight who seeks to be known as the protector of Brabant. Her procession to the cathedral on her wedding day is portrayed in the opera by Wagner in a piece now much loved by brass bands of all genres called, not too surprisingly, Elsa's Procession to the Cathedral. The much-used bridal march was used as they left the cathedral after the ceremony. The transcription of Elsa's Procession to the Cathedral by William Himes is played here by the International Staff Band conducted by Ray Bose.

Well, it's again time for me to say thank you to everyone at Angel Radio for their help in the production of the programme. Erik Silfverberg, who died recently, was a Danish Salvationist, composer and volunteer music administrator for the Salvation Army in Denmark. He originally graduated as a civil engineer and went on to be a lecturer and then vice chancellor in the local university. For over 30 years, he was music director of the youth band and principal cornet at the Gartnergaard Salvation Army Church in Copenhagen. And he has over 100 pieces published by the Salvation Army in London, New York, Oslo and Stockholm. Here is his arrangement of Sing Hosanna. It is played by the International Staff Band, conducted by Ray Bowes.

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8: 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I'm the Events and Community Liaison for Porchester Community Centre. If you'd like some more information on our regular set of events, then please give us a call at reception on 02392 321 787. 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

Very good morning to you all, and welcome to the Happy Sunday Show. My name's Sharon Twine. It's a request programme taking us up to 12 o'clock. Today is Sunday the 20th of September. You just heard Doris Day, I'm Forever Blowing Bubbles, going back to 1951. We've got Gracie Fields with 20, and then after that, I will give out the phone and contact details for your requests.

I owned the world, and every boy was mine. When I was 20, no wealth had I, yet I was rich as any.

That's Gracie Fields and 20. I played that because it's Sunday the 20th of September today. If you would like a request, the free phone number is 0800 014 1955. And the standard rate is 02392 481988. If you get through to the answer phone, just leave your request on the answer phone. I'm here till 12 o'clock. With this programme, or you can email in at studio@angelradio.uk. I'd like to wish John and Margaret from Millbrook congratulations on their wedding anniversary. I think it's the 14th year, 14 years of their wedding anniversary. Have a lovely day, and we've got the anniversary waltz for you.

Tony Collins, going back to 1961. Now, coming up for Bob in Bristol. Good morning to you, Bob. We have got Bobby V. Come back when you grow up, girl. Here's Bobby V.

That's Bobby Fee and Come Back Baby When You Grow Up. And that was for Bob in Bristol. Coming up for Wendy in Norwich, we have got Ella Fitzgerald, Sweet Sue, Just You.

That's Andy, and the Bay Sisters and Pretty Baby, going back to 1959. I have a request, and this is from John, and so please can you play Love Letters in the Sand, sung by Pat Boone, for Peter and Feltham. Please wish him happy birthday, so happy birthday to Peter, and hope you continue his recovery and feel better soon. So have a good birthday, and we've got Love Letters in the Sand.

0: It's Pat Boone and Love Letters in the Sand. And that's from Peter in Feltham for John, saying happy birthday to you and hope you recover well and feel better soon. Happy birthday, have a lovely day, whatever you desire to do. Now, coming up, we have the current weather.
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0: Good weather covering West Sussex, Hampshire, the Isle of Wight and Dorset. Sun rose at 6:47. This morning brings clouds, will soon clear to leave us a dry and sunny day. Temperatures by mid-morning, 18 degrees centigrade, going up to 20 degrees centigrade at 68 degrees Fahrenheit this afternoon. High tide at Portsmouth will be at 6:36 this evening, and sunset will be at 7:08. Tonight, dry under clear skies with temperatures 14 degrees centigrade. That's 57 degrees Fahrenheit. And we have the waxing quarter moon. Monday will be sunny and feeling warmer than previous days. Temperatures by mid-morning 17 degrees centigrade at 63 degrees Fahrenheit, going up to 20 degrees centigrade, 68 degrees Fahrenheit in the afternoon. Tuesday will be sunny and warm. Wednesday will be mainly dry, warm and sunny. Thursday will be cloudier, but still with plenty of sunny spells.
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0: Now, coming up for Phil in Bournemouth, we have got Three Wheels on My Wagon. I couldn't find the Vince Hill one, but this one is going back to 1961 with Dick Van Dyke.

0: song. All right, come on, all you happy Cherokees, and sing along with me.
1: Dick Van Dyke and Three Wheels on My Wagon, going back to 1961, and that's for Phil in Bournemouth. Coming up for Carol in Cosham, we've got Nat King Cole for you, and this is Love Me As Though There Were No Tomorrow. This goes back to 1956.

That's Nat King Cole, lovely voice. And Nat King Cole, Love Me As Though There Were No Tomorrow. And that was for Carol in Cosham. Coming up for Adrian in Eastney, we have got Adam Faith for you. And Baby, Take a Bell.

Adam Bove, Baby Take a Bell, and that's for Adrian in Eastleigh. I'd like to wish Bill, one of our presenters, a happy birthday, so have a lovely day, Bill. Hope you enjoy your day. And coming up next, we have got Little Betty Bouncer. This is Flotsam and Jetsam, going way back to 1927. It's almost 100 years old, isn't it? And this is for Eric in Haverford West.

0: Little Miss Bouncer, a loves an announcer, a down at the BBC.
1: She doesn't know his name, but how she rejoices when she hears that voice of voices.
0: Absolutely tireless, sitting at the wireless.
1: Poor little Miss B.
0: It's the man who announces with such a lot of passion in it.
1: The Daventry shipping forecast will follow in a minute. Little Miss Bouncer loves an announcer down at the BBC.
0: She almost passes right away the silly little clown whenever he announces that the station's closing down.
1: You'd think from her behavior when he mentions oscillation that there wasn't any difference between that and osculation.
0: His voice must be peculiar. For the other afternoon, he spoke of Mr. Jetsam, and she fell into a swoon.
1: Another night she wept aloud and tore her flaxen tresses, because he hadn't mentioned her among the SOSs.
0: When she came to, this sentimental kid couldn't stand it any longer, and what do you think she did? Little Miss Bouncer wrote to the announcer down at the BBC.
1: The answer she received is worth reciting by return of post in plain handwriting.
0: All addressed and dated, this is what it stated.

Flotsam and Jetsam and Little Betty Bouncer. That's for Eric in Haverford West. Coming up for Vera in Emsworth, we've got Jimmy Rogers and English Country Garden.

Jimmy Rogers and English Country Garden, and that's for Vera in Emsworth. Oh, time now is 8 minutes past 11, come nearly 9 minutes past 11. You listen to Sharon. I was down in the allotment yesterday morning. Lovely, lovely day. I overslept. I didn't wake up till gone 9 o'clock yesterday, which makes a change for me. Catch up on my sleep for once. So by the time I've got going, I didn't get down the allotment till about 11 o'clock. So a few people were still there. They all tend to sort of go about 11, half 11. They all get down there early. But it gave me time to tidy up the allotment. So I sort of de-weeded around. I've got a little tiny flower bed, so I de-weeded around that and de-weeded the other parts. My leeks are growing quite well down there. I didn't check on my sprouts or anything. It's all under netting. I'll just leave that and then check it one day to see how it's going. But I'm still picking rhubarb. Rhubarb's still going crazy at the moment. Picked the last three apples off my apple tree down there. Picked some, got some lettuce, radish, dahlias, yellow pompon dahlias, and more lilac purple dahlias. They're the big sort of biggish sort of flowery, more flowery ones, not a round one. If you know what I mean, you probably don't know what I mean. they're a flower anyway. Charred kale and two pallets of tomatoes. Lovely. My tomatoes are still doing really, really well. So I've probably got about 6 or 8 pallets of tomatoes in the fridge at the moment now. But I love them. They're so nice. So I was only going to go down there for an hour because I thought there's not too much to do, but then obviously you still got to keep on top of the weeds, and then there's another big pile of horse manure that's been put there, all nice fresh horse manure, quite dry stuff actually, so it wasn't too mucky, so I just got 6 buckets of horse manure. Doing that way, quite light to carry actually, so I want too bad because my back's been playing me up lately, so I've got to be careful of my back. So I've been putting horse manure down, chat to a few people. I've got a new person taking over someone's allotment. Sadly, someone passed away early this year, so there was allotment going for someone else. She said she was 4 years on the waiting list. That's a long time, because there are a few allotments down there that's not being used. So I think people need to chase them up, because someone else can take over and use them. It's a shame that they're not being dealt with, really, when there is people waiting, especially 4 years. I waited 3 years for the allotment, and I'm not going to give that one up just yet. So I was down there, down the allotment for 2 hours yesterday. Thoroughly enjoyed it. Went home and had a little rest my back. Anyway, coming up next, we have Elvis Presley and "The Grass Won't Pay No Mind." This goes back to 1969, and it's from Marianne in Portsmouth.

0: Well, that was a lovely song by Elvis Presley, "In the Grass Won't Pay No Mind," going back to 1969. Never heard that song before, so thanks to Marianne in Portsmouth. Yeah, lovely song, and obviously lovely by Elvis as well, isn't it? Coming up next, we have the What's On Diary.
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0: Today there's a concert by Bernie Brown and Robert Stacey. Bernie is the resident organist at the Curzon Cinema in Somerset, playing at Gosport for the first time. 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Also today, Harvest Festival in St Faith's Church in the centre of Haven, 9:30 this morning, plus an electric car show in West Street with Samba Reggae percussion band Batala Portsmouth from 10:30. Tuesday, 22nd of September, the Georgia Ramblers Jazz Band at the Golden Lion High Street in Suffolk. 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And you can phone them on 02392 210 437, or go to goldenlionsuffolk.co.uk. And Wednesday, the 23rd of September, Chris Newman's Georgia Ramblers are at the Gosport Jazz Club, Gosport and Fareham Rugby Football Club in Dolphin Crescent. And it starts at 8 p.m. to 10:30 p.m. Guests £12, card payment only at the bar.
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0: Coming up for Val in Hilsey, we have got Eddie Cochran for you. Val's full up with a cold, so I hope you feel better soon. It's that time of year, and it's September, October, when those colds go around. So I hope you feel better soon. So we've got Cut Across Shorty.

Marty Robbins, a white sports coat going back to 1957. 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

Faye Adams and Shake Her Hand, going back to 1953, and that is for Stuart in Purbrook. Great song. Coming up, we have a few more requests lined up here, and this next one is for Marianne in London. We've got Billy Fury, Like I've Never Been Before.

That's Betty Fury. Like, I've never been gone. And that's for Marianne in London. Bill in Royston, you've asked for a song, and that's unfortunately come out in 1978. I've chosen a song for you, which I'm sure you like. Addie Barbar's Camel and the Bonzo Dog Band. But if you want another request, just ring back.

Eddie Barber's Camel and Bonzo Dog Band, and I played that for Bill in Royston because the song you requested was a little bit later, that which we can't play on this programme. Coming up for Dave Down Under in Portsmouth, who's followed up with a cold as well. I hope you feel better soon, Dave. It's annoying, isn't it, these colds? I don't get too bad for you. Dave was talking about when he's on Bondi Beach, meeting a girl there. She used to surf. Going back to 1965, dare I say it, Dave? That was the year I was born, 1965. I'm sorry to mention that. But here's the Beach Boys and Surfer Girl for you.

Oh, it's a lovely song by the Beach Boys and Surfer Gal. So Dave Down Under said, you said you've done a little tiny bit of surfing there, but takes some guts, doesn't it, to ride those big waves. When I was in Hawaii, over 10 years ago, I think now, and seeing the surfers there, I thought, God, it takes some guts. I think they make them go out when they're babies, don't they, very, very young. But if you got, if you live there, you got to do it. Why not? What fun, fun way to keep fit. Surfing every day in that nice weather. Oh, lovely. Coming up for Diane in Copner, we've got Bobby Darin for you with Mac the Knife.

0: Great song by Bobby Darin and Mac the Knife, and that was for Diane in Copner. Coming up, we've got the programme schedule for the rest of today.
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0: Let's say thank you to June in Wakeford Court for sponsoring the show, and also for Wendy in Norwich for sponsoring the gardening chat part. At 12 o'clock, we've got Nigel at Noon, sponsored by Tricia and Michael in Huntingdon. At 1:30, The Goon Show. 2 o'clock, David Godfrey, Sunday Requests, sponsored by Beryl and Colin. At 4:30, Simon Sounds of the 40s, sponsored by hobbyist beekeepers Dudley and Judy from the Isle of Wight. 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At 6:30, At the Hop with Joe. 8 o'clock, Willie McIntyre turns back the clock, sponsored by David in Shepherd's Bush. 9 o'clock, The Tingle.

0: 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At 6:25, Bud Pearson's Swing Era. At 7:25, Good Morning with Roy Beagley, sponsored by David in Shepherd's Bush. And 8 o'clock, we got Ivan with the Breakfast Bustle, sponsored by Tricia and Michael in Huntingdon.
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0: I had a telephone call this morning from Marianne in Southampton asking for, well, she didn't ask for a request. She was singing it down the phone. Walk On By John Warwick. And we reckon everyone, when you phone up for a request, you used to sing the song down the phone to me. But don't sing the whole song. Even the extended version songs, because that would just take all day to listen. I won't be able to get all the requests in. So we got John Polwick. It did make me laugh. Thanks, thanks, Marion and Southampton. We did have a laugh down the phone. So I'm not going to sing the requests out because my singing is terrible and. Well, I'll just make you all disappear if I started singing. You'll say, you'll turn that rubbish off and put someone else on. Anyway, here's John Warwick with Walk On By.

John Warwick, and welcome by Nets for Marion in Southampton. Talking about singing the songs, Nigel's just come in ready for his show, and he asked me how did David Essex concert go last Sunday, and that was at the Mayflower in Southampton. It was a sellout, and we was way up on the balcony, up in the gods. So this is

Yeah, I would like to be a little bit lower down, but it was good. Yeah, really good concert. Everyone's all singing away to his songs. Anyway, Nigel started singing "Gonna Make You a Star." As we talk saying about singing your requests, and he comes in singing. Coming up for Rolling Ray, we have My Babe. This is Little Walter, and this goes back to 1954.

That's Little Walter and My Baby. Going back to 1954, and that's for Rolling Ray. Coming up for Derek on the Isle of Wight, we have Frank Ifield and Paradise.

Yes, Frank Highfield and Paradise, and that's for Derek on the Isle of Wight. So look, oh, just under 5 minutes left of this show. I just found a song with Sunday in it. So here's the Andrew Sisters, a zoot suit for my Sunday girl.

See, Andrew's sister says, a suit for my Sunday girl. I'll be back here on Wednesday with another request programme. That starts at 9 o'clock in the morning to 11. Normally, Chris is on reception. She's taking a day off. And I think we've got Ronnie on Wednesday taking your requests on Wednesday. And, of course, I'll be back here next Sunday, 10:30 to 12 o'clock. Those with colds and flus that's coming down over, Dave Down Under, I hope you feel better soon. Keep up with your whiskey and honey and all different things that might help help you feel better. And also for Val and Hilsa, I hope you feel better soon as well. Coming up, we have the Felix Mendelssohn and his Hawaiian Serenades with Blue Bahamas, going back to 1944. Have a lovely Sunday.

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2: Tricia and Michael in Huntingdon have kindly sponsored Nigel at Noon.

And the Angels sing. Good old start there from Bing Crosby. Very good afternoon to you. It's Nigel here until 1:30 with Nigel at noon. We have our regular sort of recipe, a little catch up on the old poppies, which is now coming to the end. We've got our word, find out the meaning of a word, and we've got our nursery rhyme. But above all, we've got some very, very good tunes. And one of the songs that I've just found, and I've got to admit, this is the first time I've heard it. I was looking for another one, and I found this one, and I thought, well, come on, I'll just give it a go. It's Danny Kaye, and it's called Popo the Puppet. Here we go. Let's see what this one's like.

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His eyes are purple, and his nose is pink. And his hair, oh, that's a remarkable...

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1: Well, I have heard it before, many, many moons ago. Just a little memory jerker there. That was Danny Kaye for you. And a good old bouncy tune. Popo, Popo the Puppet. Oh, getting it all wrong. 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Yeah, him as well. What have you been up to this week? I know that our Tricia has been baking very good this morning. She's been making some soda cream and clotted cream scones. And I tell you what, I wish I were there to sort of help devour them. But what we are going to do today, we're going to be looking at another little recipe. And this is one that you've got all the ingredients in the cupboard. And if I can just have a look now, do you know what? I've forgotten what we're making. I will tell you. Oh, dear me. I have forgotten what we're making, but I will sort it out in a sec. I ate some actually before I come out, and now I've forgotten what I've eaten. Anyway, yes, Puppy Love, good old record, 1959 this one, and this is the sound of Dolly Parton, just getting organised in here at the moment.

And that was the old Dolly Parton version from 1959. And that was called Puppy Love. And I tell you what we're going to do. We're going to play another record, Puppy Love, which was later in the charts by Donny Osmond. So Paul Anka and Puppy Love.

Well, I can remember doing the old damn discos down at St. Saviour's Youth Club in Stamshall, and that was when the Donny Osmond version come out, and there was a young lady there, Julie Ramsey, and every time I put any Donny Osmond on, she absolutely was in a different world. And all these years later, she's been to see Donny Osmond so many times, and he's got to know her by name as well. Got a photograph taken, and I tell you what, Julie, I tell you what, I bet you're going back to those youth club days at the moment and sort of swinging off to yourself there. Yeah, magic. And I'll tell you another little story about Julie, actually, because she was at a Donny Osmond concert in Birmingham, and Donny was on the stage and it was coming up for Julie's birthday, and she was near on top of the theatre. She went down below, she was well up high, and Donny Osmond looked up and he said, we've got a birthday girl in here today, and her name is Julie Ramsey. Where are you, Julie? And then the old camera's on there, and I tell you what a thing to happen to you. And would you believe that he walked all the way up to the top and he sang to her? Well, that's something to remember. Anyway, Brenton Wood for you. Good old sound from the 60s. And this one is called Give Me Your Sign.

Brenton Wood, for you, a great song, and Give Me a Little Sign. Well, I'll tell you what, in June, early June, I came into the studio, having heard about a sea of poppies being built through South Sea Castle, and I asked you, our listeners, if you'd be interested in actually knitting and helping produce this absolutely remarkable thing, and the response was brilliant, I must say. Next week I'll be taking down over 500 poppies that we have made, and I know that there's another 450 that is being, and that's actually plus, and that's 350 plus coming from the Stamshaw and Chipman Legislature Knit and Natter, which is held on a Monday afternoon between 2 and 4. So our Angel Radio target, which was around about 500 at the time I said, we've doubled that, and we've really reached the 1,000 mark. So out of 13,000 poppies, we are going to contribute nearly 1,000 to the scheme. And I tell you what, that is going to be absolutely brilliant to go down and watch. Now, if you are actually knitting poppies and you've still got them and you want to sort of send them off, you can drop them here at Angel, or you can drop them down to Seeded in Clarendon Road. I'll give you the address of that in a sort of short while, and we'll talk a little bit more. But what we've done, Mum and I have been knitting the poppies now since we started, and we used to do a lot of baking, but the baking has been sort of put off because every time we sit down, a poppy is being made. And yesterday we ran completely out of wool, which was, how many rolls did we have there? Oh, it must be about a dozen balls of wool that we've used. And what we done yesterday, Mum and I knitted one each, and my one was sort of slightly larger than Mum's, so I've joined them together, so we've got one poppy, and that is one that we're going to keep to give us a little reminder of this great achievement that we've all achieved, and now we can go down and look forward to watching it when it sort of starts getting put together. The nets there, we're waiting for the backing, but that will be starting around the 2nd of October. So really looking forward to seeing that. Anyway, cut the cackle out at the moment. We're going to play a good old record from Petula Clark, and this one is called Put Your Shoes on, Lucy.

the sound there, Petula Clark. Good old sound, and Put Your Shoes on Lucy. We're going back to 1964 now to a good old song which had been recorded by so many different artists. But this one is Tom Paxton, and it's a good old country song, The Last Thing on My Mind.

Well, the first time I heard that record was by Charlie Pride. I loved it. I absolutely loved it. And I sort of dug out to find out the old original one. And that was who? It was by Tom Paxton. And that came out in 1964, the last thing on my mind. Well, I'll tell you what, I was getting a bit of Q&A here, actually, because of the fact that I couldn't find my little recipe and it was stuck to another piece of paper. So I have found it now, and it's really a good one, I'll tell you this. It's the Yorkshire bun loaf, okay? It's a Yorkshire bun loaf, and I'm quite sure that you've got everything that you need to make this in your cupboard, which is self raisin flour, margarine, caster sugar, egg, marmalade, sultanas, currants, and a little bit of milk, and some caster sugar for sprinkling. So that is our recipe today. I'll give you all the details later. We are also going to find out about the word geek. And at the moment, people's a geek, or perhaps you're a geek yourself, someone who is enthusiastic and knowledgeable about a particular subject, that it means more to you than almost anything. Okay, we're going to find out a little bit about geek later on. And also, we're going to look at our little nursery rhyme. And our nursery rhyme today is Goosey Goosey Gander. Okay, so we're going to find out the origin of that. And I've got to say very good afternoon now to our Teresa. And Teresa's glued to your radio there waiting for Cliff Richard so she can scream and sing along too with Sandy. So here we go. Please don't tease.

I'll tell you what, Teresa, I could hear you from here with your fine voice there. Cliff Richards and Please Don't Tease. Can say a very good afternoon now to Barry. That's Barry in Evans, one of our listeners over in America. And Barry sent a little message saying about a dog. And he was saying, if there's a dog walking down the street and he sees a police dog, does the dog think to himself, oh my God, it's the old Bill. Oh, thank you very much indeed for that. Oh, magic. Anyway, Dion Belmont's going back to 1959 and A Teenager in Love.

Dion and the Belmonts for you, and A Teenager in Love. Many thanks earlier on to our Sharon for a wonderful programme once again. Sharon, a happy Sunday, and it's always a happy Sunday here on Angel Radio, especially when you've got our Sharon first thing up until me, then all goes to pop. Everything goes to pop. Ah, dear. Anyway, the Beatles. It's our Beatles time, 1964, and I'm happy just to dance with you.

There you go, you Beatles fans. Good old record from 1964, The Beatles. And I am just happy to dance with you. Goosey, goosey, gander, whither shall I wander? Upstairs and downstairs and in my lady's chamber. There I met an old man who wouldn't say his prayers. I took him by the left leg and threw him down the stairs. Well, everybody's heard that, and they've said it loads of times, probably in your younger days. And this rhyme is believed to date back to the 16th century England and the time of the Piper's Purge. Noble families were expected to show their Protestant allegiance even while still secretly remaining Roman Catholic. It brought up Catholic. It was important, if brought up Catholic, it was important for a family to still want a priest if there was a christening or a death in the family. Otherwise, the family could risk eternal damnation. So the risk was worth taking. As geese have traditionally been linked with Rome, as they gave a warning of impending invasion by the Gauls in 309 BC. They are in this rhyme regarded as male, so the gander represents the priest. The authorities could do little about this except to carry spot checks, raiding homes if they believed a priest was there. Many large houses had priest holes where a priest could hide until it was safe to come out and leave. It was these what they searched for. Whither shall I wander? And they went everywhere, upstairs, downstairs, in my lady's chamber. If they could find a priest, he had to swear allegiance to the crown, which he would not do so. There I met an old man who wouldn't say his prayers. Now, this was treason, so they could push him or punish him, and they took him by the left leg and threw him down the stairs, which usually led to a really nasty torture and eventual death. Now, there was a 16th century children's game called To Find a Priest, which is probably like some of the more bloodthirsty computer games of today. I'll tell you what, I read that earlier on and my glasses have misted up, so I made a bit of that, didn't I? Anyway, that was Goosey Goosey Gander. This is Dusty Springfield, and summer is over. I'm going to get myself a drink of water.

0: Well, dusty Springfield there and the summer is over. But I tell you what, looking at the old weather for this week, it's going to be like a little mini heat wave again. So, which is a really, really good old bonus. I tell you what I normally do on a Sunday morning, I normally get the old bus down to Hillsey and then wait for the 700 over to Havant. And my sort of routine was changed a little bit this morning because when I come over to Havant, I went into the shopping centre there, and there was a group in there performing, which was it's the Park Community Theatre, and they had all the kids in there getting ready for their production next week at the Little Shop of Horrors. And it was really, really good to actually stand there and watch them getting ready for next week, which is on the Saturday the 26th and next Sunday. And while they were performing, there was a drum band came in. So there's quite a bit of entertainment going on and having in that shopping centre there, and which was good to see. But as I say, not what I normally do then. I normally pop into one of the shops and have a quick cup of coffee before I come over, and that shop was full. So I walked around the corner and there's a new one that's just opened up this morning, and I popped in there and asked for a coffee. Well, I think they must have given me about, oh goodness knows how much espresso coffee, because I don't normally drink a lot of it, and my head is sort of all over the place this morning just having one cup of coffee. Amazing, isn't it, really? But anyway, it was enjoyable, and now I've got to try to calm down. Oh dear me. Morecambe and Wise for you, me and my shadow.
1: Hey, what are you doing?
2: I'm going to sing Me and My Shadow.
1: Oh.
2: Now in this, I play the part of me, and I want you to play the part of the shadow.
3: Now there's a novelty.
2: I want you to do what I do at the same time, simultaneously.
1: Will it hurt?
2: No. Follow me.
1: Yes.
2: Your shoes are squeaking. Take them off.
1: All right.
2: Have you taken your shoes off?
1: Yes, it's my feet that squeak.
2: Oh, right. Here we go. Ho, ho, ho, me.

0: Look, you go in the echo chamber.
1: Me.
0: And do the bells, all right?
2: The bells? All right, then.

0: you did 13 bells. That's 1 o'clock.
1: Well, it took us an hour to get up the stairs, didn't it?
0: Oh, go back in the echo chamber.
1: Me. Hey, let me out!
0: What's the matter?
1: There's a little fella here, he's got me by the leg.
0: A little fella got you by the leg?
1: It's little Sir Echo, he's got me by my leg.
0: Well, look, let me come in there.
1: See?
0: Well, where is he?
2: Hey, get off.
1: Let me out.
2: Get him off.
1: Hey! Stop him! Let me out! Get him out!

0: Well, who do you reckon was singing that particular record, Tiptoe Through the Tulips? One thing I can tell you, it definitely wasn't Tiny Tim. It was, in fact, Helen Shapiro. Did you get that right? Well, I wouldn't have got that right in a million years. Anyway, Yorkshire bun loaf. And I have told you what you need. You need some South Raisin flour. That is 275 grams or 10 ounces. So that's 275 grams or 10 ounces of South Raisin flour. 100 grams or 4 ounces of margarine. And then 3 ounces or 75 grams of caster sugar. 3 eggs, beaten, okay, so that's 3 eggs which are beaten, and 2 teaspoonfuls of marmalade, 2 teaspoonfuls of marmalade, 75 grams or 3 ounces of sultanas, and the same with the currants, so that's 75 grams or 3 ounces of sultanas, and the same of currants. You're going to need a little bit of milk and some caster sugar for sprinkling. So there you go. That's all your ingredients. Now you heat your oven to 190 degrees Celsius. That is gas mark 5. And then you grease a 1 pound loaf tin. Okay. So you grease your loaf tin and you put your gas on number 5 or 375 Celsius. No, sorry, yeah, 190 Celsius. Oh, dear me. Or 375 Fahrenheit. That is it. Otherwise, it would be so hot. Anyway, you sift the flour into a bowl and you rub in the margarine until it resembles breadcrumbs. And then you stir in the sugar, the egg, and the marmalade and the sultanas and the currants. This is quite easy to do, and I tell you what, it's really, really good. And then you bind to a medium stiff mixture, and then you use the milk to do that, okay? And then you turn that into a greased 500 grams or 1 pound loaf tin. You sprinkle the top with caster sugar, and then you bake for 1 hour. I tell you what, I'm not going to have any more of that espresso coffee. I'm all over the place today. Catch a falling star, Nige. Okay, Perry Como.
1: Catch a falling star and put it in your pocket. Never let it fade away.

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Barbara Streisand for you and Secondhand Rose. And we're going to go back now to 1950. And we're going to be leaning on the lamppost with our George Formby. Leaning on a lamppost.

away, but anyhow, I know that she'll try. 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I won't have to ask what she's late for. She wouldn't leave me flat, she's not a

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And George Formby was born George Hoy Booth. And he was born on the 26th of May, 1904. And he passed away on the 6th of March, 1961. And he was an English actor, singer-songwriter and comedian who became known to a worldwide audience through his films of the 1930s and 40s. And on stage, screen and record, he sang late comic songs, usually accompanying himself on the ukulele, and he became the UK's highest paid entertainer. Leaning on a lamppost, a good old popular song there, and it really captured the essence of British street life and romance, showcasing George Formby's playful style. Let's have another one, shall we? Why not indeed?

0: cleaning windows.
1: George Formby there telling the story of a window cleaner who enjoys the view from the top of his ladder. And of course, that was one of George Formby's signature tunes. Now, I'll tell you what, he was born in Wigan in Lancashire, and he was the son of George Formby Sr., from whom he later took his stage name. And in his early career, he was a stable boy and a jockey, and he took to the music hall stage after the early death of his father in 1921. And his early performances were taken exclusively from his father's act, including the same songs, jokes and the characters. And in 1923, he made two career-changing decisions. He purchased a ukulele and he married Belle Ingham, a fellow performer who became his manager and transformed his act. And she insisted that he appear on stage, formally dressed, and introduced the ukulele to his performance. So there you go. Well, I didn't know that George Formby was a jockey, actually, but we learn all the time, don't we? I tell you, one of the things that I was going to do on next Tuesday was give a little sort of talk on Martha Reeves. And it was very sad to read afterwards that Rosalind Ashford Holmes, she was born on the 2nd of September in 1943. Well, she passed away this week and on the 15th. And she was an American soprano rhythm and blues soul singer. And she was known for her work as an original member of the Motown singing group Martha Reeves and the Vandellas. And so Rosalind, she passed away this week of natural causes. So on Tuesday, we're going to give a sort of little go into the insight of Martha Reeves, but now we're going to play one of her good old songs. So in memory of Rosalind Ashford Holmes, here is Martha and the Vandellas singing Nowhere to Run.

in memory there, resident Ashford Holmes, member of Martha Reeves in the Bandellas, one of the original Bandellas, and the group achieved major success in the 1960s, and it was inducted into the Rock and Roll Hall of Fame in 1995. What songs they made, that was a brilliant one. And do you remember Dancing in the Street and Heatwave, two brilliant songs. Don't forget, next Tuesday we'll be doing a little profile on Martha Reeves, okay? Oh, what are we going to do now? We'll have a look at the weather, see what's happening on the old weather front. And I'm very pleased to say that old copy's died down a little bit now. Oh, I thought I was going to have a heart attack earlier on. It really sort of got into me. Anyway, that's all gone now. We're getting into the weather. Your sunset this evening is going to be at 7:08. And the high tide this evening is going to be at 6:36. So you have got a chance for a swim. Now, this afternoon, the old temperature, 20 degrees Celsius, that's 68 degrees Fahrenheit, and your moon this evening is going to be a waxing quarter moon. Now, tomorrow is going to be sunny and will feel warmer than previous days, so that's a good idea, really good news. The temperature tomorrow, 17 degrees Celsius, 63 degrees Fahrenheit in the morning, and that's going up to 68 Fahrenheit in the afternoon. Now, your local outlook for Tuesday to Wednesday. Tuesday will be sunny and warm. Wednesday will be mainly dry, warm and sunny. And Thursday will be cloudier, but still with plenty of sunny spells. There you go, that's our weather for this week, and it's very good for this time of the year.

And there you go, John Fred and his Playboy band and Judy in Disguise. Now, David Godfrey is just coming to the old damn studio now, getting ready for the show at 2 o'clock with David's Sunday afternoon request. And I was just saying to him about having that strong cup of coffee and that, and David's like me. We like a nice milky coffee, but we can't drink the espresso. And, oh, dear me, that's sort of one thing that I'm not going to have for quite a while, I think, an espresso, because that really knocked me out this morning. Anyway, now it's all finishing, I'm back to normal. Well, never be normal. Do you know any computer geeks? Or perhaps you are a geek yourself. And as I said, a geek, someone who's so enthusiastic and knowledgeable about a particular subject that it means more to you than almost anything. Well, today, a geek is usually a positive word used with pride. But that wasn't always the case. At one time, it meant a stupid or worthless person. Oh, look at that. That's why they're calling me a geek then. And I thought it was because I was sort of enthusiastic and knowledgeable. Oh, now I know why. A stupid or worthless person. And once you read the world's true story, you may never look at a geek in the same way again. Right. Many, many years ago, a geek or geek was a performer at a circus sideshow. Now, these were sometimes called freak shows, as they would include people with a scary or strange appearance. Part of the geek's act was to bite off the head of a live chicken. Oh, dear me, that was entertainment for the crowds. I can't believe that. Well, later on, who was it who cut the head off of a bat? Somebody did, didn't they? Oh, from Black Sabbath. Oh, what's his name? Anyway, clearly that was an extremely stupid thing to do. And it was a pretty yucky one as well. So geek went on to mean a fool or a simpleton. Now, today's sense of the word only appeared recently when computers became cool. But be warned, no matter how much you like being geeky, you've got to leave those chickens roaming the garden, okay? Leave them alone. No biting their heads off.

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1948, the sound of Dick Haymes and the Andrews Sisters there, and good old sound, magic sound, called Teresa. Oh, Teresa.

there you go, good old stuff there from the Beatles for you, Maxwell's Silver Hammer. Well, sadly, I've come to the end of our show today, and if you want to know where to send your poppies to, have a look on the old internet and email me at knitting@angelradio.uk, or you can send them to Seeded, 5 Clarendon Road, South Sea, Hampshire, PO5, 2DU. Thanks for joining us. Many thanks for Patricia and Michael for sponsoring today's show. But Nigel, take care and God bless.

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2: By Jove, it smells good.
1: And now, creaking in every joint, the well-turned knees of the Goon Show.

0: The Evils of Bushy Spawn, Part 1. A meeting of the council.
1: Darling! Darling! Sit down! Darling! Thank you. Darling! What's next on the council agenda?
2: I'd like to bring the committee's report on the proposed lamppost, first submitted in 1919.
0: Oh, good!
2: Oh, it is good, isn't it? What? The position chosen for the lamppost is 53 spawn yards north of the curbside.
0: Why? Is it very dark, eh?
2: Only at night time.
0: Oh. So you found that out, too? You can't say we don't do our best.
2: I can say it.
0: Ow! Has anyone commissioned the building of this lamppost?
3: Good heavens, no. We haven't decided what color it's going to be.
0: Any suggestions?
3: Well, I have heard that green is an unsinful color.
0: Green?
4: What said that?
0: Yes, that would mean... Wouldn't it mean painting it?
3: Yes.
0: That would mean the compulsory purchase of a pot of paint. All those in favour? Splendid. Splendid, chaps. Now then, we shall have to find a designer for the lamppost.
5: I think my brother can help us there.
0: Oh, yes? Oh, well, let's go and see him. Hold on to my foot.
6: Morning, my morning.
0: We're from the Bushy Spawn Council. Very nice for you. We would like you to design a lamppost for us.
6: Or you run out and buy a pencil.
0: Good. There's enterprise for you.
5: Yes, mind you, it runs in the family.
6: I got a pencil.
0: That's a steamroller.
6: Is it? I'll kill that blasted storekeeper.
0: And he did.
6: I always play them little jokes.
0: What a grand chap. Much as I hate to say it, he doesn't seem the man for the job.
5: Well, there's his brother, Mad Dan.
7: Oh, hello. You like animals?
0: Yes.
7: Okay, you can pet my pig.
0: Do you know anything about lampposts?
7: Go on. Ask me a question about a lamppost. Ask me a question.
0: Okay. What is a lamppost?
7: Oh, the hard one's first, eh?
0: Mr. Greenslade, somehow I don't think this gentleman here...
7: What? Gentlemen? Gentlemen. You be careful what you call me. You heard of Hyde Park?
0: Yes.
7: Well, you just watch out then.
0: We'll have to advertise for a man. We'll write one on a cigarette and put it in a tobacconist's window.
5: Part 2. The Great Ormsrod Refuge Tip at Filth-Macon-Sea.
8: I lost my heart in an English dusty. Oh, I'm Nile, I'm little part of your
9: Hello. Moriarty.
8: What? Moriarty,
9: listen to this. Says here, wanted high-grade lamppost designer, all money found.
8: Money? Oh,
9: we're going to be rich. Pack the swill bags and put the banana skins on ice. Taxi!
10: Where to, mate?
9: Follow the direction of that pointed finger.
10: Right, mate.
0: Ah, you must be the man in Council of the Lamppost.
9: Can we come in?
0: No, I'll come out.
9: Thank you for your kind, stinking English hospitality.
0: Yes.
9: The gentleman with me here in the paper sack is the well-known continental steamer, Count Jim Odman. Moriarty, husband extraordinary by appointment to the house of Rita Hayworth.
0: What muscular teeth!
9: Yes, he's had offers, you know. He's known... Now, the reverse of this Nubian quinge is our proposed design for a lamppost.
0: Gad! And he's got a light at the top. What a novel idea.
9: Yes, we got the idea from a novel. Before we talk money, may I introduce Dutch Max Jim Geldre to make certain thin sounds.
4: Sing plugging!

0: The part two of part three, the pie, po, poo, poo, peppy, pie, pie. The scene outside a quiet cottage in Bushy Spawn.
1: Is this hole big enough, mate?
2: Let me see. Yes, it appears to be big enough.
1: Oh, I see. What's it big enough for?
2: Well, there you have me. Oh, wait, yes, I have a note written on my secretary here. Come here, Maud. Ah, yes. Maud. It's for a lamppost.
1: Oh, a lamppost. Lovely, lovely. What flavour?
2: Concrete.
1: Concrete? Flavour of the month. Lovely. You know, they say that concrete lampposts never go deaf.
2: You can't rely on those old country superstitions, you know.
1: Anyhow, matey, this lamppost's gonna be a boon. You see, at present, I asked to walk 10 miles every night to the one in the village.
2: Eh?
1: Well, I keep a dog, you see.
2: Ah, yes. You had me worried for a moment there. Tell me, have you ever been sprayed with green glue, inscribed with indelible saffron ink, and bound with lukewarm string bearing invisible manure knots?
1: No.
2: Gad, this is an uninteresting place, I must say.
1: Don't you believe it, matey? Yeah.
2: What?
1: They do say at about 7:10 every night, a man in flannels and sport coat walks slowly down the street and goes in that house there.
2: A ghost?
1: No, it's old Tom Bollow coming home from work.
2: End of crosstalk. Up! Hey, hey, hey.
0: Day after day, the hole grew deeper, which is the right direction for holes. Inside the little cottage, fear had spread.
3: Min. Min. Come away from the window, Min.
4: Oh. I'm only watching them dig that hole. The hole, Henry. The hole, Henry Cookie.
3: You were watching a man digging a hole.
4: Oh, is that a man?
3: It's sinful, oh. Min. You want people to start talking?
4: Oh.
3: Looking at a man you don't even know.
4: Oh, I don't know what's come over you lately, Henry. You're not the man I used to know.
3: Oh? And who is this man you used to know of?
4: It was you.
3: You used to know me?
4: Yes, yes.
3: I'll get even with him. Was that you, Miss?
4: I don't think so, Henry. I'll just look at my knees. No.
3: Strange
4: midnight tower.
3: I just seen it. It's coming from that leather telephone.
4: Oh, it's magic, I tell you.
3: Hand me the lead blunderbuss with the screw shot. Now then, sir. Got it right in the crin. There's a man inside the ear listening piece. Hello, man.
4: Hello.
3: Hello, man. Oh, yes. Yes, master, yes.
4: Oh, what did it say, Henry?
3: I heard our master's voice on the telephone.
4: Witchcraft!
3: He says he's coming back for the weekend.
4: Oh, we'd better get his bath full.
3: Yes, don't forget he likes half water and half gin.
4: No. He likes it half full and other half empty, Henry. Oh, the master's coming home today. I'll lay out my new frock.
3: He won't wear it, you know.
4: But dear me.

0: Come. We must give our guests a real British welcome.
1: Right. I'll hide all the food and drink.
0: Oh, yes. And Tom, put the cat out.
1: Why?
0: It's on fire. I shall have to have him seen to. He's got a cross-eyed tail, you know.
1: Oh. Shall I lay out the red carpet?
0: Yes, and put the prize ticket on it.
2: Ahoy there, ahoy!
0: It's ahoy there, ahoy! Welcome to Africa, ahoy, sir. Let me play you the primitive music of Africa. The next dance, please.
2: Major, your fame as a lamppost builder has reached England.
0: Oh, you want to buy one? What size, darling?
2: 38 chest, darling.
0: I've just got one left, and I've got one right.
2: How about the right one?
0: Good.
2: The street it's going in is facing away from Toshmale.
0: They're all the rage, you know, yes. Anyway, I admire your choice, sir. You can't beat a concrete lamppost, you know.
2: Rubbish, I beat mine every morning. I assure you, who's the master.
0: I tell you what. I'll let you have this 20-guinea lamppost free, entirely free, for £99.
2: How much is that in English? You see, I can't count.
0: What? Oh, just open your naughty old naughty wallet. And let dear little Dennis have a look in. I can count it for you. Oh, all in gold sovereigns. Right.
3: And all through the night, Bloodnock carefully counted out the naughty money with a shovel.
0: Ah, 1 shilling. There, now carry those 50 sacks containing 1 shilling to my hut.
4: Major, lamppost is all packed and ready.
0: Are you quite sure, Hugh?
4: I suppose,
0: Well, look here, if you're not sure, say so. Oh, well, Ned, bon voyage and bien vieux. See you off, here is a flock of dogs and 1 railington.
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0: That night we camped near the great Zambezi Falls. It was nearly midnight, 12 o'clock yet, when we heard that dreaded cry. What is it, lad?
1: They've fallen into water.
0: Gad, someone drowning. Anybody got a rope?
2: Not Capone.
0: Throw it here.
2: Okay.
0: Thank you. Now, who's drowning?
2: I am.
0: Good. Where are you?
2: In the river. I'm drowning.
3: Says audience. Hello, everybody. Now back to my dramatic drowning scene.
2: Help, spelt H-E-L-P, pronounced.
0: Help. Here, swallow this rope, pronounced.
4: Rope.
0: Spriggs, this river's full of water.
4: And it's soaking wet, Thank you, Jim Pan. Thank you, Jims.
0: Catch its death of cold. Help me get it into bed.
4: What kind of bed does a river sleep in, Jim?
0: A river bed. Pronounced. Or in a higher key.
5: Ta. On return to England, the contract for putting up the lamppost went to India.
6: Hey.
7: Mind it, Mr. Banerjee. Mind it, man.
6: Wait a moment. You put your hand under here.
7: Oh, steady, man.
6: What?
7: Nearly had it on my foot then, man. My four all power.
6: Don't argue with me, Babu. Don't argue, man.
7: Man, it's too heavy for my poor old legs, man.
6: Chat.
7: You chat yourself, man.
6: Please listen to me, will you?
7: Listening.
6: Please, you are considering the job before considering ourselves. You must understand that.
7: I'm understanding it, man. I am considering it, but unconsidering it, man. I don't like it. I don't like it, man. Stop acting like a hirfin.
6: You're accusing me of acting like a European.
7: All right.
6: My fine fellow, this lamppost is no good lying on the ground. We must get it in the little hole, you see.
7: All right.
0: How are we getting on? Spelled O-N, pronounced.
8: On!
0: That was it.
2: You there.
6: What?
2: You men, go away. Shoo! Oh! Shoo!
0: It's a poor old man from the cottage.
2: What are you putting up there?
6: A concrete lamppost, sir.
2: Don't call me, sir. I'm a woman.
6: Oh, dear, what a target. And I haven't got my gun.
0: Bloodnock, stop making those terrible gestures.
6: They're not gestures, sir. They're me old finger-snapping tricks. Look at this one here. Hi. Oh, yes.
9: Come away from that military man.
6: What?
9: He's got ants in his pants and certain rust puking like towers.
10: Oh. And I have reason to believe that he is now the owner of the Siberian Pan Sacrifice Thing.
6: You filthy swine. Give me that stone. Got him right on Miss Bannister's nose. Now let's get this blasted lamppost in. Bring that hole over here.
0: My trousers have gone.
9: Then come away from that window.
2: They're putting a lamppost up, Henry.
9: Wow. The master won't like that there, Min, I'm telling you.
2: Oh, dear.
0: Who is the master?
2: Well, he's just coming in across the road now.
9: There's the master. There he is.
11: Anyone got a match?
9: Here you are, sir.
2: Give the master a mat.
9: Here you are, sir. There we are.
11: Who are you?
9: Mr. Crum, sir, your retainer.
11: Who are you?
12: I'm from the Ministry of Lampposts, sir.
11: Who are you?
0: I'm the lamppost they want to put out.
11: haven't any of you got a name?
0: I'm Fred Lamppost.
11: Now, wait a moment. Where am I?
9: Waiting for you.
11: You know. What? Right, wait a moment. Don't interrupt. Look, Michael, I've never seen. I've been on the stage 2 or 3 years. Look at this audience. Tell me, have they paid?
4: Not a penny. Not a penny, sir.
11: Now, don't cry about it. Do you know, Camden Theatre.
9: Camden.
11: It's a bit of a thrill to me because. Yes. In. I messed that up, didn't I? Yeah. Anyhow. I played. I'm going to tell you about myself, but I like doing, so you don't mind.
9: Yeah, carry on.
12: About this lamppost, sir, we're very worried about where to put it.
11: I'd like to get rid about this lamppost, excepting one thing. It's given me a lot of, I've met a lot of people through it in this way. Night before, what is tonight?
0: Sunday.
11: You open on Sundays. No wonder you get a good house. You know,
6: it's all free, sir.
11: Oh, it is, yes. You told me that a little while ago. Now, do you know, night before last, I was on the television.
4: Oh.
11: Do you hear it?
4: Very cold that night. You shouldn't have gone out, Nutty.
9: You shouldn't have gone out, sir.
11: You're overacting. Leave it there. I was there for half an hour, and it was all through that lamppost, otherwise I shouldn't have been there. Oh. They pay me for it.
9: Oh, yes. Now,
11: last night... Ah!
4: Oh!
11: What? I tell you, you act too much.
9: You've given her the papers, sir.
11: What?
9: You've given her the papers.
11: I didn't quite get it.
9: Your outburst gave her the vapors.
11: Oh, we'll leave that. I can't understand. Last night...
4: What about the hole in the road, sir?
9: Yes.
4: We, from the council, are very worried about the hole. We want to know what to do with the lamppost hole.
9: Yes, sir.
4: Can you... would you like to take charge of it?
11: Well, at the present moment, it didn't worry me so much because...
4: Didn't you fall in it, sir?
11: I put my foot in it. It's painful. That's nothing. On the whole, it's done me a lot of good. It's got me 2 or 3 jobs.
4: No.

That was The Goon Show, a BBC recorded program featuring Peter Sellers, Harry Secombe, Spike Milligan, and our guest, Mr. A.E. Matthews, with the Red Indian Quartet, Max Galbraith, and the orchestra conducted by Wally Scott. Script by Spike Milligan, announcer Wallace Kingsley, the program produced by Charles Chilton.

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1: Well, I haven't started yet. What do you mean? 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
0: Well, we're very worried. It's a cold night.
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Moonlight Serenade, Glenn Miller and his orchestra. This is Angel Radio for Beryl and Colin in Drayton, that one, of course. And thank you for sponsoring our programmes. Right, the Ipcrest File, John Barry and his orchestra, 1966. And that's for Colin in Islington.

The Ibquest File and John Barry, and that's especially for Colin in Islington. Keeping you company here on Angel Radio on Sunday afternoon. Here's clue number one. This location was founded in 1075. This location was founded in 1075. 02392 498556 or David at angelradio.uk. If you'd like a request, 0800 014 1955. Neil in Cambridge, good afternoon to you. Here's Bert Camford, a swinging safari.

for Trevor and Biggin Hill. Coming up next, who is Sylvia and the Honeycombs? And that was Bert Camford and Swinging Safari for Neil in Cambridge. 0800 014 1955 if you'd like a tune. This location was founded in 1075. Ooh, I wonder where I could be.

Who is Sylvia? And that's the Honeyhomes for Trevor in Biggin Hill. Spring is here. Well, we've just had spring and summer. We're looking forward to next year's spring with Nat King Cole, and that's for our Trish in Portsmouth. This location was founded in 1075. It could be said you would find services that happen at various times. It could be said you would find services happen here at various times. That's your second clue, 023 92498 556 or david@angelradio.uk.

Spring is here, Nat King Cole, and that's especially for our Trish in Portsmouth. Right, Alan in Orpington, hello to you. Nice to have your company. And you'd like to hear The Beatles and The Long and Winding Road. The long-

The Long and Winding Road, The Beatles, and that was for Alan in Orpington. Keeping it company Sunday afternoon, this location was founded in 1075. Clue number two, it could be said you'd find services happen here at various times. Clue number three, Thursday the 21st of February, 1861, at 1:30 in the afternoon, a structure of this place collapsed. Thursday the 21st of February, 1861, at 1:30 p.m, a structure at this place collapsed. Any idea where I could be? 02392 498556. Clive and Chris in Nursling. The tips of my fingers from PJ Proby.

PJ Proby, The Tips of My Fingers, 1964, for Clive and Chris in this thing. Thank you very much there for your email. Perry Como, the father of girls, that's especially for our June in Wakefield Court. Thanks, June. Nice to have your company this afternoon. This location was founded in 1075. It could be said you'd find services happen here at various times. And clue number three, Thursday the 21st of February, 1861, at 1:30, a structure at this place collapsed. Clue number four. It can be said you can see this location from afar because of its height of 277 feet, 84 metres. That's clue number four. Where could I be?

There we go. Perry Como, the farmer of girls, for June in Wakefield Court. Some answers coming in. Alan in Orpington, thank you for your email. You're partly right, but you need to complete the rest of it. And now we're off to Team Will, Richard and Simon to remember Anne. This guy's in love with you.

This guy's in love with you, and that's for Team Real Richard and Simon to remember Anne. Right, our next request is coming up. Sid Dale, and it's called Take a Goosey Gander. And, well, yes, we'll look for it again.

Sid Dale, Take a Goosey Gander from 1966. Lots of people are coming in with the right answers now. This location was founded in 1075. It could be said you'd find services happen here at various times. Thursday, the 21st of February, 1861, at 1:30 p.m., a structure of this place collapsed. Clue four, it could be said you can see this location from afar because of its height of 277 feet, 84 metres. Clue number five, in the grounds of this place you may get stained, but you would need to look upwards. In the grounds of this place you may get stained, but you need to look upwards. 023 924 9856 or david at angelradio.uk. Right, our next request is for Jane and Malcolm in Gospel. It's Bernadette and the Four Tops.

For Jane and Malcolm in Gospel, so that is the Four Tops and the Bernadette. Julian Ray in Porchester, good afternoon to you. Here's the Kinks and Waterloo Sunset.

the Kinks and Waterloo Sunset, that's for Julian Ray in Porchester. Keeping you company Sunday afternoon here on Angel Radio. If you are thinking our mystery location is somewhere in Hampshire, you need to think again, I'm afraid. We are nowhere in Hampshire at all. This location was founded in 1075. It could be said you would find services that happen here at various times. Thursday, the 21st of February 1861, at 1:30 p.m., a structure of this place collapsed. It can be said that this location, from afar, because you can see its height of 277 feet to 84 metres. In the grounds of this place, you may get stained, but you need to look upwards. Clue six, this work has had lots of work carried out on it over the years. Any ideas where I could be? 023 924 98 556. Right, our next request is especially for Jamie in Tutton. It's a beautiful day, and that's the band, and it's White Bird.

There we go. That's a beautiful day. White bird for Jamie in Totten. Now, Jackie in Southsea, hello to you. Here's Matt Monro, Born Free.

Born Free, and that's Matt Munro, and that is especially for Jackie in Southsea. Marlene, hello to you in Southsea. Nice to have your company. Something a bit unusual coming up now. It's the Ballad of Cat Ballou, Nat King Cole.

The Ballad of Cat Baloo, Nat King Cole, Stubby K. And that's for Marlene in Southsea. And keeping you company here on Angel Radio on this Sunday afternoon, sponsored by Beryl and Colin in Drayton. Right, our final clue is coming up. This location was founded in 1075. It could be said you'd find services happen here at various times. Thursday, the 21st of February, 1861, at 1:30 p.m, a structure of this place collapsed. Clue number four, it can be said you can see this location from afar because of its height, 277 feet, 84 metres. In the grounds of this place, you may get stained, but you need to look upwards. Clue number six, this place has lots of work carried out over the years. Clue number seven, this place is not far from a cross. This could guide you to this location. I'm not in Hampshire, I'm not in Wiltshire, I'm not in London, but I'm very close to home. Donovan and Colours, and that's for Angie in Southsea.

Donovan and Colours for Angie in Southsea. Keeping it company, we're your favourite nostalgia radio station, Angel Radio. Lots of answers in so far, the more the merrier. This location was founded in 1075. It could be said you would find services happen here at various times. Thursday the 21st of February 1861 at 1:30 p.m. a structure of this place collapsed. Clue number four, it could be said you can see at this location from afar because of its height of 277 feet, 84 metres. In the grounds of this place, you may get stained, but you need to look upwards. This place has lots of work carried out over the years. This place is not far from a cross. This could guide you to this location. 02392 498 556. The Casuals and Jessamine for Ron and Ellen in Waterlooville.

The Casuals and Jessamine for Ron and Ellen in Waterlooville. Hello to Carol. Hello to you in Singleton. No, we're not in parts of Hampshire, but we're in the county that you're from. Ah, now that might have given you away to you, Carol. Alice, hello to you in Portsmouth. You'd like Keith Mansfield and his orchestra, Funky Fanfare, and that's especially for Jamie in Totten.

Funky fanfare, Keith Mansfield, his orchestra for Alice in Portsmouth, and especially for Jamie in Totten. Carol, hello to you in Cosham. It's You're My World and Cilla Black.

Cilla Black and You're My World, and that's for Carol in Cosham. Next request is for Ken in North End, and the When the World Was Young, and Frank Sinatra.

And that's Frank Sinatra and The World Was Young for Ken in Northend. Right, well done to the following people: Derek and Jan in Southampton, Beryl and Colin in Drayton, Ralph and Jan over there in the USA, Clive and Chris in Ursling, Alan in Orpington, Leslie in Haley Island, Carol in Singleton, Alice in Portsmouth, John and Wendy in Chichester, David in Southam, and Trish in Portsmouth. Well done. Our mystery location today was Chichester Cathedral. So well done to everyone that got that one right. Carol, hello to you. Nice to have your company as well. Ben in Southsea, hello to you. You'd like to hear the Fifth Dimension, and let's go up, up and away.

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0: Radio. Indeed, we are on this Sunday afternoon.

It's a beautiful day, and that's a white bird. Well done to Alice in Portsmouth, Trevor in Biggin Hill, Alan in Orpington, Barry and Delilah in Dawlish, Jamie in Totten, and of course, and Kay in London and Edward in Halifax. So well done for spotting David's double. Right, our next request is from All at 27 for Trish in Portsmouth. It's Love Light, Nat King Cole.

Bolivar dear, the toast of Paris. For over the noise, the talk and the smoke, I'm good for a laugh, a drink,

Nacking Cole when the world was young. And that was for Trish in Portsmouth from All at 27. Peter in Dagenham, hello to you. You would like the Quitters, Younger Girl.

That's, of course, a younger girl, The Critters, for Peter in Dagenham. Donna in Brighton, hello to you. Françoise Hardy, all over the world.

Francois Hardy all over the world, and that's especially for Donna in Brighton. Sally, hello to you in Harwich. This is Jerry and the Pacemakers. How do you do it?

Jerry and the Pacemakers, and How Do You Do It for Sally in Harwich. Carol in Chipping Sodbury, hello to you. Thank you for your company. Billy Fury, I love the way you love me, and it's especially for your husband.

I Love How You Love Me for Carolyn Chipping Sodbury and her husband Tony. Thank you very much for choosing that one for us, Carol. Keeping it company Sunday afternoon, it's Angel Radio, Perry Como, Magic Moments, especially for Neil in Cambridge.

0: Magic Moments, and that's Perry Como for Neil in Cambridge. Wink Markendale, the deck of cards for Kevin in Leon Solent.
1: During the North African campaign, a bunch of soldier boys had been on a long hike, and they arrived in a little town called Casino. The next morning, being Sunday, several of the boys went to church. A sergeant commanded the boys in church, and after the chaplain had read the prayer, the text was taken up next. Those of the boys who had a prayer book took them out, but this one boy had only a deck of cards, and so he spread them out. The sergeant saw the cards and said, "Soldier, put away those cards." After the services were over, the soldier was taken prisoner and brought before the provost marshal. The marshal said, "Sergeant, why have you brought this man here?" "For playing cards in church, sir." "And what have you to say for yourself, son?" "Much, sir," replied the soldier. The marshal said, "I hope so, for if not, I shall punish you more than any man was ever punished." The soldier said, "Sir, I have been on the march for about 6 days. I have neither Bible nor prayer book, but I hope to satisfy you, sir, with the purity of my intentions." And with that, the boy started his story. "You see, sir, when I look at the ace, it reminds me that there is but one God, and the deuce reminds me that the Bible is divided into two parts, the Old and the New Testament. When I see the tray, I think of the Father, the Son, and the Holy Ghost. And when I see the four, I think of the four evangelists who preached the gospel. There was Matthew, Mark, Luke, and John. And when I see the five, it reminds me of the five wise virgins who trimmed their lamps. There were 10 of them, 5 were wise and were saved. 5 were foolish and were shut out. When I see the 6, it reminds me that in 6 days God made this great heaven and earth. When I see the 7, it reminds me that on the 7th day God rested from his great work. And when I see the 8, I think of the 8 righteous persons God saved when he destroyed this earth. There was Noah, his wife, their sons, and their wives. And when I see the 9, I think of the lepers our Savior cleansed, and 9 out of the 10 didn't even thank him. When I see the 10, I think of the 10 commandments God handed down to Moses on a table of stone. When I see the king, it reminds me there is but one king of heaven, God Almighty.

0: And friends, the story is true. I know. I was that soldier.
1: For Kevin in Leon Solent, Wing Martin Dow, the deck of cards. It is 4:15. Slightly ahead of time, it's Glenn Miller in the Mood or the Andrews Sisters and Roll Out the Barrel. Glenn Miller in the Mood or Andrews Sisters, Roll Out the Barrel. 02392 498 556 or David at angelradio.uk.

0: There you go, the Andrew Sisters. And of course, Rolling Out the Barrel. Both songs tied right at the last minute. 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

0: Rush Conway and Passing Breeze. Now for Alan in Billericay, putting on the Ritz, Harry Richman.
1: Have you seen the well-to-do up on Lenox Avenue on that famous thoroughfare with their noses in the air? High hats and colored collars, white bats and $15, spending every dime.

Put on the Rich, Harry Richmond, and that's Alan from Bella Ricky. Temptations, My Girl, for Derek and Jan in Southampton.

0: Temptations, My Girl for Derek and Jan in Southampton. Bill Haley and his comments, See You Later, Alligator. And that's for Dave and Lynn in Sandown.
1: See you later, alligator.

See you later, alligator, for Dave and Lynn in Sandown. That's Bill Haley and it's Comets. Dave Down Under, his wife Maureen, Dale Shannon, the Swiss Maid.

0: Johnny Mathis and Maria, and that's especially for Pauline in Drayton. Thank you, Pauline, for your message on the answer phone. It's Angel Radio on your Sunday afternoon. Of course, we're sponsored by Beryl and Colin in Drayton.
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0: I look forward to your company on Tuesday evening, just after 8. I've got all your quiz questions all ready for you. Now it's time for our final request of the afternoon. It's Fats Domino and Jambalaya. It's for Tina and Colette. They've been working very hard in Eastney as they head home from their day today.

Here's a look at our programmes coming up. Me, Simon's here with the Sounds of the 40s, sponsored by Hoppers Beekeepers, Dudley and Julie in the Isle of Wight. 5:30 music of the Silver Screen, Pete Pittman, sponsored by Ivan Janice at Farm Lane, Ossicone in Fulham. 6:30 at the Hop with Joe, 8 o'clock, Willie McIntyre's Turn Back the Clock, sponsored by David in Shepherd's Bush. 9 o'clock, The Tingle Factor, Henry Turtle, sponsored by Moppy and Purbrook with Love. 10 o'clock, Swing Song and Michael Moore. 11 o'clock, Jeff Porter, some light music. 11:30, Bob Mason's here, a repeat of the morning service, sponsored by Esther in Hillsey. 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Midnight 30, Light and Easy with Bill Davis, sponsored by Jane in Nantwich. 1:30, Musical Cocktail. And 2:25 is Jill Knox. 3:25, Angie's Half Hour. 3:50, Guard Sessions with Dean Martin. 4:05, Glenn Miller. 4:20, it's Listener's Choice. 4:35, there's Peckham Plays the Melodic 60s. 5:30, Those Were the Days. 6:25, Bud Pearson's Swing Era. 7:25, Good Morning with Roy Bigley, sponsored by David and Shepherd's Bush. 8 o'clock, it's The Breakfast Bustle with Ivan, sponsored by Tricia and Michael in Huntington. High tide tonight is at 6:36, sunset 7:08. Dry under clear skies, tonight's temperatures 14 degrees, 57 Fahrenheit. Monday will be sunny and will have feel warmer than previous days. Tomorrow's temperature 17 degrees, 63 Fahrenheit. 20 degrees Celsius, 68 Fahrenheit in the afternoon. The local outlook for Tuesday to Wednesday, sunny and warm on Wednesday will be mainly dry, warm and sunny. Thursday will be cooler, but still with plenty of sunshine. Across the UK tonight, southern areas will remain dry, clear spells and light winds. Further north, thick cloud will develop from the west, bringing in some patchy clouds and spells of rain.

big thank you for your company. Thanks to Beryl and Colin in Drayton for sponsoring us here on a Sunday afternoon. Don't forget, after the break, Simon's here with the sounds of the 40s, sponsored by Hobbs Beekeepers, Dudley and Julie of the Isle of Wight. Thanks to Beryl and Colin in Drayton for sponsoring our programme. And I'll see you Tuesday evening, just after 8.

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I'll see you Tuesday evening just after 8. 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

Hello, everybody, and welcome back to Simon's Sounds of the 1940s. We're going to have a nice swinging affair today. We're going to start back in 1939 now with Cab Calloway and his orchestra, and Somebody Stole My Girl.

Yeah, the great Cab Calloway there, and Somebody Stole My Girl. Now let's have a little bit of jazz on a Sunday afternoon. This is Charlie Burnett and A Girl from Joe's.

Yeah, that was Charlie Burnett there. A little bit of jazz there called A Gal from Joe's. This is Gene Krupa with Anita O'Day and Opus One.

back in their brain to think of a name to give to this tune so Frankie can croon. And maybe old Bing will give it a fling, and that'll spot everyone humming the thing. The melody song, repeat and repeat. But if you can

Classic 1940s swing there. That was Gene Krupa and his orchestra with Anita O'Day on vocals. What a brilliant voice she has. Now, more classic swing coming your way. Now we've got Tommy Dorsey and his orchestra. And How Am I to Know?

Yeah, there we go. That was Tommy Dorsey and his orchestra there. And how am I to know? Well, we've got Harry James coming up next. Another classic bit of swing. And I've heard that song before, which is something you probably say quite a lot listening to my shows. I've heard that song before. But here we go. I think this is the first time I've ever played it. Harry James and his orchestra.

Yeah, Harry James and his orchestra there, and I've heard that song before. Now we've got a little duet coming in now, Frank Sinatra and Connie Haynes, and they're singing Snooty Little Cutie.

Yeah, great little duet there. That was Frank Sinatra and Connie Haynes with the Tommy Dorsey Orchestra behind them. And that was called Snoody Little Cutie on HMV Records.

Yeah, the great Glenn Miller Orchestra there, especially for Fiona down in Portsmouth. And that was called My Blue Heaven. Now, from one classic orchestra to another, we've got the Count Basie Orchestra now, and they've got the Jitters.

Yeah, the great Count Basie Orchestra there, and that was called The Jitters. Now, I hope you're having a ball on a Sunday afternoon, and with all this swing going on, because you're going to have one now, because we've got Louis Jordan, and he's going to give you the Swing Cats Ball.

set for the party tomorrow night at the Swing Cats Hall. Come on, let them send your body at the Swing Cats Ball. No time to lose, please don't be tardy, tomorrow night at the Swing Cats Hall.

Where are we now? Yeah, that was Louis Jordan there at the Swing Cats Ball. He caught me unawares and I was just in the middle of reading something. There we go. That was me being an idiot again. So that was Louis Jordan there at the Swing Cats Ball. Now we've been to the Swing Cats Ball. Let's shuffle off to Buffalo with Hal Kemp and his orchestra.

that we have had the rice and flour, the nut is tied. I can visualize such happy hours close by your side. The honeymoon in store is one that you'll adore. I'm gonna take you for a ride. I'll go home and pack my clothes. You go get your these and those, and away we'll go. Off we go on the shuffle, shuffle off to Buffalo. To Niagara and a sleeper, there's no honeymoon that's cheaper, and the train goes slow. Off we go on the shuffle, shuffle off to Buffalo. Someday the stork may pay a visit and leave a little souvenir, just a little cute

Yeah, that was the Woody Herman Orchestra there with Peggy Lee on vocals, and that was Up a Lazy River. Now, as you probably realise, that sometimes the 1940s show slips into the first couple of years of the 1950s. So I'm going to play a duet now from 1950. It was recorded in June 1950, so it's only 6 months out. This is Kay Starr and Tennessee Ernie Ford, and I'll Never Be Free.

Yeah, from June 1950, that was K-Star there with Tennessee Ernie Ford and I'll Never Be Free. That song was later covered by Janis Martin later in the 50s, and I think Pat Boone and his wife did a version in about 1960 as well. So it's a well-known song. Now, we're back to the swing now. We've got a Washington Whirligig, and this is Oscar Rabin and Harry Davis.

0: Yeah, there we go. That was Washington Whirligig there by Oscar Rabin and Harry Davis. Now, I'm going to play something completely different now. This is a strange one, actually. It's the title of one of my all-time favourite movies of all time. It's Only a Paper Moon by Cliff Edwards and his ukulele.
1: Say it's only a paper moon, sailing over a cardboard sea. But it wouldn't be make-believe if you believed in me. 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

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Without your love, it's a melody played in a penny arcade. It's a Barnum and Bailey world, just as fun.

0: You believed in me.
1: Cliff Edwards and his ukulele there, and it's only a paper moon. Now, let's get in the air now. It's the Air Express from Ken McIntosh and his orchestra.

Yeah, that was Ken McIntosh and his orchestra there and Air Express. A little bit of 1940s jazz now. We've got Bunk Johnson, and this is a song called Maryland, My Maryland.

There, that was Maryland, Maryland by Bunk Johnson. It sounded like a little bit like Keep the Red Flag Flying to me, but there we go. Well, we've got another 40s classic coming on now, one of my all-time favourites. This is Ella Mae Morse and Tessa's Torch Song.

0: of me.
1: Yeah, the great Ella Mae Morse there, and Tessa's Torch Song. And as she said, it could be the end of her. Well, it's the end of the show, so that's near enough. It's the end of the 1940 show, so I'm going to say goodbye for now. And I'm going to leave you with Jack Payne, and It's a Lovely Day Tomorrow.

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3: 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A pension is a long-term investment. 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So it's Richard Palmer signing off, and I'm looking forward to hearing from you.
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Hello and welcome to Music of the Silver Screen, Programme 24, introduced by Pete Pittman. The last programme ended with Dmitri Tiomkin's score for the 1952 comedy-drama film The Four-Poster Bed. But there was one more score to come that busy year for the classic Oscar-winning western High Noon. Directed by Fred Zinnemann and starring Gary Cooper and Grace Kelly, the film follows Marshal Will Kane as he attempts to defend his town from a vengeful gang arriving on the noon train, only to be abandoned by the townspeople, forcing him to face them alone. Written by blacklisted screenwriter Carl Foreman, the movie is noted for its real-time narrative structure and its allegorical critique of McCarthy-era cowardice and conformity. Nominated for 7 Oscars, it won 4, including Best Actor for Cooper and Best Score and Best Song for Tiomkin. Here's the main theme, High Noon, also known as Do Not Forsake Me, O My Darling, followed by the cues They've Pardoned Frank Miller, Frank Miller Shot, and the finale.

0: Wonderful. 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Perfect.
1: The main theme, They've Pardoned Frank Miller, Frank Miller Shot, and the finale from Dmitri Tiomkin's Oscar-winning score for the 1952 Western High Noon, played there by a studio orchestra conducted by the composer. Tiomkin's Oscar-winning song was sung by Tex Ritter on that original soundtrack recording, and the words were by Ned Washington. The voice that you heard at the end was that of Dmitri Tiomkin himself, as he thanked the musicians at the end of the soundtrack recording session. The next year, 1953, brought seven more scores from Tiomkin, including that for the Korean War film Take the High Ground. Directed by Richard Brooks and starring Richard Widmark and Carl Malden, the film follows two Korean War combat veteran drill sergeants who clash over both their training philosophies for the recruits at Fort Bliss and their romantic interest in war widow Julie Mollison, played by Elaine Stewart. Here's the prologue and main theme, followed by the cues Forward, Dress Parade, America's Fighting Men, and the finale from Dmitri Tiomkin's score for the film Hold the High Ground.

The Warner Brothers Studio Orchestra, conducted by Dmitri Tiomkin, in the prologue and main theme, followed by the cues Forward, Dress Parade, America's Fighting Men, and the finale, from Tiomkin's score for the 1953 film Hold the High Ground. The words were by lyricist Ned Washington. Tiomkin's score wasn't all martial music, though. The theme he wrote for Elaine Stewart's character Julie appears in several different forms, including this ballad version.

Julie's Theme. The composer conducting the Warner Brothers Studio Orchestra again with studio replay singer Bill Lee, who was later to provide Christopher Plummer's singing voice in the film The Sound of Music. The lyrics were by Charles Walcott. 1954 brought a return to working with Alfred Hitchcock, this time on the crime thriller Dial M for Murder. Starring Ray Milland, Grace Kelly and Robert Cummings, it was adapted from a successful stage play by Frederick Knott and follows Tony Wendis, a retired tennis pro who plots to have his wealthy wife, Margot, murdered to avoid financial ruin, only for the plan to unravel when the hired assassin is himself killed. Originally intended to be shown in 3D, the film played in most cinemas in 2D, owing to the loss of interest in the 3D process, the projection of which was difficult and error-prone by the time of its release. Here's the main theme from Tiomkin's score.

The main theme from Dmitri Tiomkin's score for Dial M for Murder. The composer was conducting the Dmitri Tiomkin Orchestra. For many years, there was no recording of the complete score available, but recently, a team led by conductor William Stromberg and musicologist Patrick Russ, working directly from Tiomkin's archived scores and sketches, came across a handwritten arrangement by Tiomkin for an unreleased standalone version of the love theme he'd given the title of Dial M for Me.

Dial M for Me, a previously unreleased arrangement by Dmitri Tiomkin of the Love Theme, from his score for the 1954 film Dial M for Murder. The Royal Scottish National Orchestra was conducted by William Stromberg. In the 1950s, it was standard practice for major film composers to create pop or commercial jazz arrangements of their main movie themes. The goal was purely promotional. Studios and music publishers desperately wanted a cross-promotional radio hit. If a theme could be repackaged for the late-night radio play, big bands or dance halls, it drove ticket sales. Tiomkin was an absolute master of this, as that arrangement shows. His next film score that year, The High and the Mighty, was to bring him another Oscar for Best Original Score and a nomination for Best Original Song. Based on a novel by Ernest K. Gann, The High and the Mighty starred John Wayne, Claire Trevor, Robert Stack, Jan Sterling and Phil Harris. Widely considered to be the template for the modern disaster film genre, influencing later hits like Airport and Titanic, the film follows a veteran first officer who must guide a damaged airliner back to safety after an engine failure over the Pacific Ocean. In the film, John Wayne's character, Dan Roman, copes with his tragic past, having survived a crash that killed his family, by aimlessly whistling a simple melody. Tiomkin took this diegetic element and made it the framework of the entire movie score. Here now is that theme.

Dmitri Tiomkin and his orchestra with the theme from The High and the Mighty. The whistler was Muzzy Marcellino. Following the blueprint he established with High Noon, Tiomkin and lyricist Ned Washington turned the melody into a pop song. Even though the vocal version wasn't actually heard in the film, commercial recordings flooded the radio waves with multiple versions hitting the charts simultaneously. Here's the version by...

Johnny Desmond with an orchestra and chorus conducted by George Cates in a 1954 vocal version of Dmitri Tiomkin and Ned Washington's theme from the film The High and the Mighty. Among the next year's three scores was the epic historical drama Land of the Pharaohs. Directed by Howard Hawks and starring Jack Hawkins as Pharaoh Khufu and Joan Collins as Princess Nenefer, the film is a highly fictionalized account of the construction of the Great Pyramid. Tiomkin treated the score as if it were an operatic melodrama, assembling an orchestra of 90 players with large brass and percussion sections, along with an 80-voice chorus. For decades, this masterpiece could only be heard via the film's audio track, but the rediscovery in 2008 of the original 1954-55 Warner Brothers master tapes led to a comprehensive restoration, finally allowing Tiomkin's mighty score to be heard as he'd intended. Here from that restored original recording are the opening scenes and the finale.

the opening scenes and finale from Dmitry Tiomkin's score for the 1955 film Land of the Pharaohs. The Warner Brothers Studio Orchestra and Chorus were conducted by the composer. Shots on location in Egypt and Rome, and featuring a cast of thousands, including nearly 10,000 extras in key scenes, it was a commercial failure, being unable to recoup its $3 million production budget at the box office. It was Hawks' first commercial failure, and the film was banned in Egypt for distorting historical facts. Tiomkin's first film of 1956, Friendly Persuasion, brought Oscar nominations for Best Score and Best Original Song. An American Civil War drama, the film was produced and directed by William Wyler and starred Gary Cooper, Dorothy McGuire, and Anthony Perkins. Adapted from the 1945 novel by Jessamine West, with a screenplay by Michael Gilson, the film follows a devout Quaker family in southern Indiana, whose pacifist beliefs are tested by the outbreak of the Civil War. Tiomkin's Academy Award-nominated score showcases his extraordinary gift for Americana, intimacy, and melodic warmth. Here from the original soundtrack recording is the main title, followed by the cues Little Jess and Samantha, Jess Searches for Josh, and the end title.

Dmitri Tiomkin conducting a studio orchestra in the main title, Little Jess and Samantha, Jess Searches for Samantha, and the end title from Tiomkin's Oscar-nominated score for the 1956 Civil War film Friendly Persuasion. Following his massive success with High Noon, Tiomkin was firmly convinced that a strong lyrical main theme could act as the emotional anchor for an entire film. For Friendly Persuasion, he teamed up with lyricist Paul Francis Webster to write the Oscar-nominated Thee I Love, sung by Pat Boone over the opening credits.

Pat Boone, accompanied by Dmitri Tiomkin, conducting the Dmitri Tiomkin Orchestra with Tiomkin and Webster's theme song for the 1956 film Friendly Persuasion. That same year, Tiomkin completed the score for another Western, Tension at Table Rock. Adapted from Frank Gruber's 1954 novel Bitter Sage, and starring Richard Egan, Dorothy Malone, DeForest Kelly and Angie Dickinson, the film follows a reluctant gunslinger, Wes Tancred, who adopts an alias to escape the infamy of killing a popular outlaw in self-defense. Here's the main title, the cue Wait for Love, and the finale from Tiomkin's score.

the main title, The Cue, Wait for Love, and the finale from Dmitri Tiomkin's score for the 1956 Western Tension at Table Rock was played there by the City of Prague Philharmonic Orchestra. Well, that's all we have time for in this programme, but please do join me again for the next programme in the series, Music of the Silver Screen. Until then, from me, Pete Pittman, it's goodbye for now.

0: Ivy and Janice at Farm Lane Nursing Home, Fulham, were very pleased to sponsor that programme. 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

Good evening all, and welcome once again to At The Hop with me, Joe. Sorry for that start there. I missed had the fader up the wrong way round. It's Roland Ray's fault. He called me on the phone. I just had to rush back in to do it. Only joking, Ray, your requests are coming up later. So what's coming up tonight? So we have a quick quiz question. You like this one? Just for fun, just to get you thinking. And we'll have a double play a bit later from an often overlooked artist.

We have a Ulysses Bobby Nunn 3-in-a-row special coming up a little later. And if you're wondering who that was, he was a bass vocalist in the Coasters.

And of course, for all you lovers out there, we've got a coochie smoochie section later on. Just say a quick few hellos to people listening in. So hello Roland Ray, you know, talking to you earlier. Hello Joan Rose from Frimley Green, Leanna from Frimley Green, Thelma Gosport, Dave Down Under, Maureen and Malcolm, Wendy in Norwich, you haven't rung me yet Wendy, Marion in London, Chris and Keith in North London, Manuela all the way in Italy, Denise in Chichester and Stephen Helen in Gosport. Now that was Jodie Reynolds with Thunder. Jodie Reynolds and the Storms with Thunder. So let's get this show going.

Wow, what a start to the show. So what we had there was Hal Harris and Jitterbop Baby. That was recorded in 1958, but not actually officially released till 1978. And that what you just heard was George Jones with Rocket. And he changed his name for that song to Thumper Jones because he didn't want to upset his country fans with this new rock and roll thing that came along. But in the end, he just became George Thumper Jones. So here we go for Eddie Cochran, 20 Flight Rock, and this is for Terry One in Portsmouth.

So we had Eddie Cochran with 20 Flight Rock from 1956. That was for Terry One in Portsmouth. And just then you heard Ray Smith from 1958, and that was for Rolling Ray. And the song was You Made a Hit. So here's a bit of Al Terry and Watchdog.

0: Al Terry with Watch Dogs. So I know Rolling Ray also likes that one. So that was a special one, an extra one for you there, Ray. So this brings us nicely to the quick quiz question. It's just for fun, just to get you thinking. No need to ring up. So I've had a request from Joan Frimley Green, and he said, can you play the Million Dollar Quartet? So I've chosen a song from the Million Dollar Quartet, and the question is, do you know who the Million Dollar Quartet were? And I'll play the song, and then we'll say afterwards. So there's a bit of talking at the beginning of this one, but this is a Million Dollar Quartet and Paralyzed.
1: What can I do that Paralyzed in? You know, Carl? All I gotta do is stand paralyzed. That's the way I thought about recording it. After he'd done come out, I thought about doing it the same way he done Don't Be Cruel, you know? Mm-hmm. It says,

Jerry Lee Lewis, Johnny Cash and Carl Perkins, and they recorded that on the 4th of December 1956. And the story goes, when I went to Sun Studios anyway, the story goes that Elvis had already left for RCA and he was passing that day just to see his old friends, and Sam Phillips was in the studio and the four of them in there, so he just left the tapes rolling. And it's very interesting listening to a lot of those. 30 years later, they reformed, but obviously without Elvis, and Roy Orbison took Elvis Presley's place, and I've got an LP of that as well, which I actually bought from the studio. And we're talking of Elvis Presley. Let's have another one.

So we had the Crickets with My Little Girl. That was for Barry in Bradford. And that Little Richard there, that's Babyface. That's for Rose in Frimley Green. And it says a little note she's got here. Could you please play that for my son? Because he's got such a lovely baby face. And he's so handsome and he just doesn't look his age. So I've just told him all that over the air, Rose. Here's Huey Piano Smith with Don't You Know Yokomo.

Huey Piano Smith there with Don't You Know Yakumo. So it's got to about the time now where I choose a couple of songs from an often overlooked artist, and I choose a different one each week. And this week I've chosen The Pirates, as of Johnny Kidd and The Pirates, but they did release a single under their own name, just The Pirates. I'm going to play a couple from them now. First one's Casting My Spell, followed by My Babe.

So that's a double play from the Pirates there. They released that without Johnny Kidd. So first of all, it was Casting My Spell. That was the B-side, followed by the A-side, My Babe. And that was released at the end of 1963. So here we go with Eddie Hodges, Bandit of My Dreams.

So we had Eddie Hodges with Bandit of My Dreams from 1962. And what you just heard there was Glenn Glenn with Lorianne. And I think Glenn Glenn went on to produce a lot of songs and instrumentals for TV programs in the 70s and 80s. Here's Rubber Ball by Bobby V. And this is for Nigel in Horndean.

0: So I had Bobby V with Rubber Ball, and that's for Nigel and Horne Dean. That was released in 1960, followed by another Bobby Darin with Dream Lover, and that was for Leanne in Frimley Green from 1959. So we got to the point where we're going to do a three in a row special, and that's because we choose a person each week, normally whose birthday it is, and today would have been Ulysses, Bobby Nunn's birthday, and he was a bass singer of the Robins, which went on to form the Coasters, and he also did a lot of work with other artists as well. So I've chosen three songs of Bobby Nunn with different artists. So first of all, he's with Little Esther, and then with the Robins, and then the Coasters. So here we go with three in a row.
1: Three in a row is sponsored by Geoffrey James of Greenwich, who believes Angel Radio supplies the most eclectic range of popular music on British radio.

0: Jeffrey James of Greenwich was proud to sponsor 3 in a row on Angel Radio and enjoys fond memories of Arundel and Ford.
1: So we had 3 in a row there from the bass singer Bobby Nunn, because it would have been his birthday today. He was born in 1925, so he would have been 101. But he died in 1986 at 61. So first of all, it was Bobby Nunn with Little Esther, You Took My Love Too Fast from 1953. Then with the Robins, The Hatchet Man from 1955. And they, of course, evolved into the Coasters with Zing Went the Strings of My Heart in 1958. So there you go. And also it says here he was a welterweight boxing champion as well in the US Air Force. Here's the Paragons and Hey Little Schoolgirl.

0: So that's a Paragons with Hey Little Schoolgirl. So now we go into the Cordettes and they've got No Wheels.
1: Man, like, I'm really in Outsville.
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0: And like, I'm coming on dolo.

That was Jimmy Clanton with Go Jimmy Go, and before that was the Cordettes with No Wheels, both from 1959. And another one from 1959, here's Frankie Avalon with Why.

Frankie Avalon there with Why from 1959, and that brings us nicely to our Coochie Smoochie section. So for all you lovers out there, here's I'm going to play three songs for you all, and here we go.

So that concludes our Coochie Smoochie section for all you lovers out there. So first of all, we heard Johnny Ace with the Johnny Otis Orchestra, Pledging My Love from 1955, followed by Ron Holden and the Thunderbirds, Love You So from 1960, and of course, the one and only Billy Fury, All Right Goodbye, and that's from 1960 as well. So I hope, Marion in London, you enjoyed that, and of course, Carol and Tony as well. Dave Down Under, here's your song, it's Elvis on Rockahoola Baby.

0: So I snuck in another Elvis track there. That's for Dave Down Under, Rockahula Baby, from I believe 1961, from the Blue Hawaii film. And thanks for talking to you earlier, Dave. That was a lovely phone call. Now, I've got a request here from Denise in Chitterstone. She said when you did the Wednesday request show, you played me a Gene Wyatt song. Can you play it again, please? Well, you didn't say what it was, but I remember it was called The Prettiest Girl at the Dance. This is for you, Denise in Chitterstone.
1: Hello, be a wallflower, you're the prettiest girl.

So there you go, Denise. I hope that was the right one for you. I do seem to remember playing that on that Wednesday request show. Anyway, here's Shirley Gunter and the Queens with Oop Shoop.

So that was Shirley and Lee and Let the Good Times Roll from 1960. And before that, it was Shirley Gunter and the Queens with Oop Shoop from 1954. And here's the Tokens with Tonight I Fell in Love.

So that was The Valiants and This Is a Night for Love. And before that was The Tokens with Tonight I Fell in Love. And that brings us to the end of another show. So thank you for joining me. And please join me again next week on Sunday at 6:30 at The Hop with me, Joe. And to see you all out, this is The Angels. And thank you and good night.

So that was the Angels there. Thank you and good night. And that's why I play that to all of you each week to thank you and say good night. This is a request show, so you can ask for a request. Email at studio@angelradio.uk. And, of course, ring on the normal numbers. But till then, see you next week.

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0: Willie McIntyre is about to turn back the clock again, and he's sponsored by David in Shepherd's Bush, who, as we know, is no angel.
1: Hello, it's nice to have your company. I'm Willie McIntyre, and yet again, I'm turning back the clock. First of all, I'm going to turn back the clock to 1958 with an American three-girl group from Lyndhurst in Ohio, the Ponytails.

Born Too Late started out as the flip side of a single called Come On Joey, Dance With Me. After quite a few unsuccessful records, Born Too Late caught the attention of radio DJs and became the Ponytails' biggest hit. I'm going to go back just a little bit further than that now, with a number from Red Nichols and his orchestra and the Three Songies. It's a Gershwin number you're just bound to remember, called They All Laughed.

They All Laughed was composed by George Gershwin, with lyrics by Ira Gershwin. It was written in 1937 for the film Shall We Dance, in which it was introduced by Ginger Rogers as part of a song and dance routine with Fred Astaire. Today, for a change though, we've been listening to a version of They All Laughed from Red Nichols and his orchestra with the Three Songies. Let's pay our first visit to the 60s now, shall we? It's 1961, in fact, with Johnny and the Hurricanes.

I don't know about you, but I find it very hard to keep still to that one. Old Smokey from Johnny and the Hurricanes. Old Smokey is actually a traditional folk song from the USA. It had also been recorded by the Weavers in 1951, and they also had turned Old Smokey into a hit. In the UK singles charts in November 1956, there were no less than three versions of a number called In the Middle of the House. One came from Al McCorgan, one came from Jimmy Parkinson, and the third version, which we're going to hear now, came from the Johnston Brothers.

0: this song in the middle of the house.
1: A nice jolly number from the Johnston Brothers, who were singing In the Middle of the House. On my playlist now is a song from the tenor vocalist from Hull, known as David Whitfield.

David Whitfield's last hit was in 1958, but in 1963 he was still making some very fine recordings, such as the song we've just heard, This Heart of Mine. Cilla Black had 19 hits in the UK. We're going to hear now her fifth hit from 1965, and it made number 2 in the UK singles charts. She'd already had 2 chart toppers by then. And in 1965, she debuted in exactly the same week as the Righteous Brothers with a song called You've Lost That Loving Feeling. The Righteous Brothers went on, of course, to capture the top position, but Cilla Black did very well for herself at number 2.

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0: Eddie Fisher had 9 hits in America in 1955, but in Britain, the song we've just heard was his only hit that year, and strangely, I'm Always Hearing Wedding Bells was a bigger hit over here than it was in the USA. As well as having a hit with Wedding Bells in 1965, it was, incidentally, the year in which he married Debbie Reynolds. His record was in the UK singles charts for 11 weeks and got as high as the number 5 position. We're going to the movies now with a song from Gigi, which is a film which won all of its 9 nominations in the 31st Academy Awards in 1958. The song's called It's a Bore and it's sung by Maurice Chevalier and Louis Jordan.
1: Look at all the captivating, fascinating things there are to do.
2: Name 2.
1: Look at all the pleasures, all the myriad of treasures we have got.
2: Like what?
1: Look at Paris in the spring, when each solitary thing is more beautiful than ever before. You can hear every tree almost saying, look at me.
2: What color are the trees?
1: Green.
2: What color were they last year?
1: Green.
2: And next year?
1: Green.
2: It's a bore.
1: Don't you marvel at the power of the mighty Eiffel Tower, knowing there it will remain evermore? Climbing up to the sky over 90 stories high.
2: How many stories?
1: 90.
2: How many yesterday?
1: 90.
2: And tomorrow?
1: 90.
2: It's a bore.
1: The River Seine.
2: All it can do is flow.
1: But think of wine.
2: It's red or white.
1: But think of girls.
2: It's either yes or no. And if it's no or if it's yes, it simply couldn't matter less.
1: But think of a race with your horse in seventh place. Then he suddenly begins. And he catches up and wins with a roar.
2: It's a ball.
1: Life is thrilling as can be.
2: Simply not my cup of tea.
1: It's a gay romantic fling.
2: If you like that sort of thing.
1: It's intriguing.
2: It's fatiguing.
1: It's a game.

0: Everything on it is flat.
1: Don't tell me Venice has no lure.
0: Just a town without a sewer.
1: The Leaning Tower I adore.
0: Indecision is a bore.
1: But think of the thrill of a bullfight in Seville when the bull is uncontrolled and in charge at a bold matador.
0: It's a bore.
1: Think of lunch beneath the trees.
0: Stop the carriage, if you please.
1: You mean you don't want to come?
0: The thought of lunch leaves me numb.
1: But I implore.
0: Oh no, uncle. It's a bore.
2: It's a bore song by Maurice Chevalier and Louis Jordan from the 1958 film Gigi, directed by Vincente Minnelli, with screenplay by Alan J. Lerner. And now we're going to take a trip to 1969 with the Tremolos.

0: Tony Hazard wrote Hello World at the suggestion of his publisher for the Eurovision Song Contest of 1969. He intended it for Cliff Richard, who had recorded Britain's entry Congratulations in the 1968 contest. But indeed it was the Tremolos who took Hello World into our charts in 1969.
1: It's quiz time.
0: I'm going to play just a little bit of a hit called Tenderly, which was in our charts in 1954. And all you've got to do for me, please, is to tell me who is this that's singing. Who is this that's singing Tenderly?

0: Well, that wasn't too difficult, was it? I'll play the song in full after we've heard from Max Bygraves.
1: All right, all right, all right, all right, children, all right. Teacher's here. Now, lessons. What shall we have today? Arithmetic?
2: No!
1: English?
2: No!
1: Thank goodness for that. Now, what would you like?
2: Tell us a story.
1: Tell you a story? I think that'll be a good idea. Yes. Now then. Once upon a time, there was a toothbrush who lived all alone in a great big bathroom. Alone, that is, except for a tube of toothpaste. The tube of toothpaste was very amorous. Sometimes it would turn its nozzle towards the toothbrush and sing, "Squeeze me, squeeze me, never let me go." But the blue toothbrush didn't care for the toothpaste. Then one morning, what do you think happened? There was another toothbrush in the rack, a pink toothbrush. And the blue toothbrush looked towards the pink toothbrush and said, "You're a pink toothbrush, I'm a blue toothbrush. Have we met somewhere before? You're a pink toothbrush, and I think toothbrush that we met by the bathroom door. Glad to meet toothbrush, such a sweet toothbrush. How you thrill me

0: taste.
1: That was very good. You can all take the day off.
2: You're a Pink Toothbrush, sang Max Bygraves. Believe it or not, he made no less than 20 Royal Variety performance appearances. And in July 1950, Max Bygraves had made his first appearance at the London Palladium, supporting Abbott and Costello.
3: It's quiz time.
2: Now in the quiz, I played you just a little bit of a hit called Tenderly from 1954, and I asked you if you could identify the singer. Let's hear that little bit again.

Yes, that wasn't too difficult at all today, was it? The singer, of course, was Nat King Cole. Nat King Cole was our mystery singer. So now let's hear Nat King Cole singing Tenderly.

A very nice rendition of Tenderly from Nat King Cole. That had done very well for Sarah Vaughan in 1947, Full in Hope in 1950, and for Rosemary Clooney in 1952. Amen Corner was a Welsh rock group formed in late 1966 in Cardiff in Wales. They were active from 1966 to 1969, and in 1968 they had their third of six hits, which went like this.

0: The lead singer with Amen Corner on Bend Me, Shape Me was Andy Fairweather Lowe.
1: Willie McIntyre on your wireless, leaving the rest far behind.

Featured in the movie Two Girls and a Sailor, we've been listening to Charmaine with Guy Lombardo and his orchestra, and that was the best-selling version of Charmaine from 1927. And we've got another very familiar number now in the capable hands of the Ink Spots.

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0: in your
1: heart. Think Sparks with I Don't Want to Set the World on Fire, a classic if ever there was one. That was written in 1938, and the version by the Ink Spots made the number 4 position in the USA pop charts in 1941. The most successful version of the song came from Horace Hite, and the number's also been recorded by Vera Lynn, Frankie Lane, Anthony Neely, and lots more. And now we're going to hear from an old favourite on this show. It's someone who's been given the nicknames of Mr. Rhythm, Old Leather Lungs, and Mr. Steel Tonsils. It's Frankie Lane.

In a 1968 interview, Diana Ross said that that was one of her favourite songs to perform. I Hear a Symphony was the sixth number one hit in the Billboard Hot 100 pop singles chart in the USA for Diana Ross and the Supremes. We'll turn our attention now to a very successful male British vocalist, Archie Lewis.

I Still Believe sang Archie Lewis. He sang in choirs and was a Sunday school teacher before he took up singing as a career. I'm afraid I've come to the last record on the show today, and the spotlight now falls on American clarinetist, composer, bandleader and actor called Artie Shaw. But not only that, Artie Shaw was also an author of both fiction and non-fiction. So with your permission, let's go back to the 1940s with Artie Shaw and Stardust.

it's time for me to wander off now, I'm afraid. But don't worry, I will certainly be turning back the clock again. So do please join me next time. I do love having you for company. Thanks a lot for listening. Take very good care. And goodbye for now.

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6: Greetings, chums. Yes, it's Tingle Factor time again. My name's Henry Turtle. And let me invite you, together with the Imaginers and Dreamers Club, to find a nice sunny spot. A cup of tea, or a coffee, or something rather naughty.
7: Oh, no, stop messing about.
6: A Chelsea bun, mayhap, or a Danish pastry. Sit down, and for the next hour or so, just wiggle your toes. It'll be gone before you know it. And what have we got for you this time round? Of course we've got the Everly Brothers. We've got Elvis Presley, Cliff Richard.
8: And a jolly invitation to dust down a dusty delight, starring
7: Dusty Springfield, of course. I know you all love her.
6: And the best 78 RPM collection you'll ever have the pleasure of listening to. And we've got some fabulous guests. And, of course, the Tingle Factor sweetheart. Here she comes, bustling along.
8: Tea up, chaps. Hello.
9: Nice cup of tea.
6: Oh, just right. Thank you very much. And Tony Hancock, you know, a fictional friend of mine from railway cuttings in East Cheam, is standing, looking out of the window, absolutely engrossed by what's going on in the street outside. Let's listen in.
10: Hello, hello, hello, hello, hello. Hello, there goes Mrs. Biggs. There she goes. Look up to the old hand and racket. She'll be there till chucking out time.
11: I'll have a small triple gin, please, dear.
10: I got caught one year. I never ask her again.
7: And now, chums, he's been joined at the window, peeping out from behind the net curtains, by Hattie.
12: Hello, hello.
13: What's the matter?
12: Over the road's going out. Shh, say nothing, say nothing. Shh, right, right. Look behind the curtain, don't let them see you.
13: That's the first time they've been out together for ages. I wonder where they're going.
12: She found out about him and that girl, you know. Never. Mm-hmm. He said he had to work late and she saw him that night in the pictures choking around.
13: Was there?
12: Yes, she was with the milkman.
13: Our milkman? The one with the big nose?
12: Yes.
13: He gets around, doesn't he? There was that trouble with number 28 last month. And there was the punch-up with the husband at 31. You wouldn't think he'd attract women with a hooter like that. Must be the uniforms, you know. Women love uniforms. Oh, look, look, he's opening the gate for her. Dear me, times have changed. He always used to slam it and try and fetch her shins a wallop. Look at them smiling at each other. Love's young bloom. Makes you sick at that age, doesn't it?
12: He's got his Sunday best on.
13: So he has. Well, I don't like it much. He shouldn't have shoulders that size with a small head like he's got.
12: Here, come here, quick, quick, look, look, look. Oh, swipe me. Look, look, he's wearing gloves. Look at him, look at him.
13: Look at him carrying one, carrying one. Oh, my word, I'll be posh here. Look at this.
6: Now, let's get down to business. This programme covers all the things in life that really matter. Gossip, scandal, rumour, trivia, tittle-tattle. Turtles, tittle-tattle is top of the cherry also. Gossip, scandal, rumour, trivia, tittle-tattle. Curtain twitching occasionally and name dropping.
14: Get on with it!
13: What a load of rubbish. You buffoon! I have never heard such unadulterated codswallop in my life.
7: Come on, Henry, stop all this mucking about and flirting. Strike up the band.

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Maybe you have noticed too, our dogs have learned to care. You can see it in their eyes, you can hear it in their sighs. 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My dog loves your dog, and your dog loves my dog. If our doggies love each other, why can't we? My dog's a he dog, and your dog's a she dog. I wish you loved me the way that he loves she. 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My big Airedale wags his little tail to tell your terrier he's crazy the merrier. My dog loves your dog, and your dog.

0: All night he's whining because he keeps pining to be with her the way I'd like to be with you. I take him out and he runs about to see if she is in sight. By his nose he knows every place she goes. He calls to her, bow, wow, wow, I love you, and how, wow, wow. 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Your dog, my dog. 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Look how she pets him, and look how she lets him play around the way I'd like to play with you. Chows and Pekingese, who have pedigrees, are crazy over my hound. But your little mutt simply got him nuts, and he'd gladly give her his last piece of liver, 'cause my dog loves your dog, your dog loves my dog. If our doggies love each other, why can't we?
1: You great oaf, I thought I told you to cancel the milk.
2: Oh, shut up, Moaning. Open the door.
1: 400 bottles of milk. Look at it all. What am I going to do with 400 bottles of milk?
2: Take it in and have a pot.
1: Oh, very funny. Ha, ha. You know you're always supposed to cancel the milk when you go away. Just give away for burglars, that is. I bet there's not a stick of furniture left in there.
3: Do me a favor, will you, and open the door. These cases are heavy. Let's get in. No. You've been moaning through 18 countries. Now give it a rest.
2: Now what's the matter?
3: I can't find the door key.
2: It's hanging on a string behind the letterbox.
1: Oh, no, you're joking. You didn't leave it hanging behind the door.
2: Certainly.
1: Oh, well, that's it then. We've had it, haven't we? I doubt if there'll be any wallpaper left. Think I've spent 3 miserable months galloping around the continent with me key hanging behind me front door. Well, I'm not going in there. All me heirlooms and all me objets d'art all have been bundled into some masked gentleman's sack. Why did you just put a notice on the door? Gone away for 3 months. Come on in and help yourselves. What a buffoon you are.
3: What's all this then?
2: I forgot to cancel the newspapers too.
1: No, see, do you mind thinking me for a change? I have to pay for all these.
2: Blimey, they're only tuppence halfpenny each.
1: Yes, I know. We have 4 a day and 7 days a week, and they're dearer on Sunday.
3: It's your Greyhound Gazette, My Health and Beauty, that's 1 and 6.
1: And there's 12 of those. There's my Farmer's News, my Ballroom Dancing Weekly, and Film Fun. I've got to go and buy a new suit in the morning. I can't go to the BBC like this. They see me dressed like this, they let me in Balalaika before I can look round.
2: It's not my fault.
1: Of course it's your fault. If you hadn't got mixed up with those 2 Yugoslavian wine traders, this would never have happened. Wouldn't it be fun if we changed clothes for the night, he said. Never saw them again. They knew they were onto a good thing. They'll be the toast of Belgrade by now. Jumping up and down in a barrel of grapes with my several row flare line on. It's not good enough. I don't mind telling you, I felt a right Charlie coming through the customs today. What do we look like? What do we look like? I'm the refugees from the chocolate soldier. 3 months that's been blazing away.
3: I left that on purposely. You see, if the burglars see the lights on, they think somebody's in here and they don't try to come in.
1: 9 bulbs left on. All 9 of them. It'd have been cheaper if they had got it. At least they might have switched them off when they left. You think I'm made of money? This waste has got to stop, Sid.
4: Good evening. Welcome to another evening's television.

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So, baby, get to it. Ah.

0: Fancy leaving the television set for on for 3 months. Think of it. 3 months. 24 Bilkos have been flashing around this room with nobody to watch them. You can buy the next set. I'm not. I'm going up to my room to change.
1: All right, what was it?
0: What was what?
1: What did you just switch off?
0: Switch off?
1: Switch off.
0: Who?
1: You.
0: When?
1: Just now.
0: Nothing.
2: Yes, you did.
0: I went down look at the meter, see how much electricity we burnt. That little flat disc inside was hurtling around like a Catherine wheel. Suddenly it slowed down.
1: What was it? Come on, would you switch off?
0: Oh, all right, the electric fire.
1: Electric fire. How many bars?
0: All of them.
1: All of them. 3 bars at a penny a bar an hour for 3 months. What my electricity bill is going to be for this quarter, I hesitate to think. Do you realize you didn't turn one single thing off? Not one single thing. The washing machine was still going. All the water has evaporated, and what has happened to the shirts, we shall never know. All I could hear was 6 buttons and a collar stud clanking about. That was the last straw. I distinctly remember telling you to cancel the bread. Look at it. It's solid. No wonder we weren't burgled. They couldn't get in. What are we going to do with it all? This is very serious. This is sheer extravagant waste, and I can't afford it anymore. All right. As of today, we are cutting down. We're going on an economy drive.
3: An economy drive. This should be fun. Moaning through 18 countries. You couldn't make it up, could you? Well, we kicked off our musical proceedings then with no less than Cliff Edwards, or Ukulele Ike as he was known. But he had this magnificent voice. It was unique. It was ubulent. It won him the role as Jiminy Cricket in the Walt Disney Pinocchio film, where his never-to-be-forgotten rendition of Give a Little Whistle, so popular it seems to go on and on forever. The wonderful Cliff Edwards. Now then, note, all the records, except for one or two on the Tingle Factor, are requested by you. And as it's Everly time, this is perhaps the most requested Everly Brothers record by you fabulous listeners out there. So, it's going on the turntable. Catch.

0: Crying in the Rain, of course, Everly Brothers. That song is eternal, isn't it? And now it's time for Drop the Coin right into the slot. To all you imaginers and dreamers out there, come on, visualise that big Gaja coffee machine, those two big handles pumping out black, white or frothy coffee into those little Pyrex cups and saucers with a little spoon, Formica tables, plastic chairs and that jukebox banging out a bottom end in the corner. And, you know, when you get in touch with me sometimes and I phone you back, you say you haven't really got much to say. And we get talking and you eventually come out with the most amazing stories. This one has got to be almost the top of the cherry for all the people who've got in touch with me for Drop the Coin right into the slot. So sit comfortably, imaginers and dreamers, and just think about this. It comes from an ex-hoofer or dancer to us people not in the theatrical trade. She's 82 years of age and she says, "Hey, Henry, I love your programme, never miss it, and I've plucked up courage to get in touch. I think your wife Tina is absolutely brilliant, and as for Ollie and the cat, I love them too. Now then, Henry, they say that youth is wasted on the young. Now, at 82, I really know that is true. When I was 19, that was in 1962, I was working as a dancer and singer at the then famous Astor Club in Berkeley Square, London's West End, every evening until 3 a.m. A call came from film extras requesting that I go to the London Palladium for 2 days filming. The theatre was to be filled with extras to be the audience as Judy Garland sang, "I could go on singing, bracket, till the cows come home, close bracket," for the film titled "I Could Go On Singing." She was with Dirk Bogarde and Jack Klugman. This was to be her last film before her sad death in 1969. She was only 47 years old at the time of her death. After only 2 hours sleep, I arrived at the Palladium and was given an acting job and an usherette's uniform. This made me very happy. Being singled out and separate from the audience, Judy Garland was rather late, but the director, Ronald Neame, kept very calm. When Judy walked on stage and began to sing, she took your breath away, and the audience of extras went crazy with applause. The second morning, after another stint at the Astor and only 2 hours sleep, I turned off the alarm, and yes, this 19-year-old couldn't be bothered to go back for the second day's filming. Why? I was exhausted. I was too tired. What a waste that moment was on one so young. I'm so sorry now. Forgive me, Judy, for not returning. And I wonder who got my usherette's uniform. I also appeared in a film as an extra, of course, of Cliff Richard's called Espresso Bongo. And I had a great dance sequence in that to a song by The Shadows. So that would be one of my choices to play on your jukebox. That was breathtaking. That was fantastic. Thank you so much, Astrid. Shilling going in the jukebox now. Speak to you in a minute.
1: A long time ago, there used to be a thing at the Coconut Grove called the Tea Dances. And I think Gus Arnold, oh, good for you. I think Gus Arnheim was conducting here at the time. And I came down one day with my mother, and she talked the orchestra leader into letting me sing a song, and I did. And it was Zing Went the Strings of My Heart. So I'd like to sing it again. Just, okay.

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0: wonderful Judy there, Judy Garland, and Zing Went the Strings of My Heart. That was a fabulous live recording from the 50s, and of course Get Happy. Wow, some production number, I think you'd call it. And then of course Bongo Blues from Espresso Bongos, all film productions that Astrid took part in. She also took part in many more. Thank you for that lovely chat, Astrid. I did so enjoy it. It was double delicious. Now, you did promise you'd keep in touch. Bye for now. Now then.
1: Uh-oh. Calling all you imaginers and dreamers out there. It's club time. We have to imagine Elvis as a young lad busying himself around Vernon and Gladys's home, and all the time that Bakelite valve-driven radio is pumping out blues, country and western, R&B, pop, gospel, calypso, you name it, it was on that radio. And we ask the question, did this music inspire Elvis in later life to record?
2: There was a song called Too Much, which was recorded by an American singer, pianist from Tennessee, called Bernard Hardison. That was in 1954. Elvis obviously heard it on the radio back in his adolescence. And of course, the first chance he got, he actually recorded it himself. Let's have a listen to Bernard Hardison's recording on Tennessee Republic label of Too Much, way back there in 1954.

0: Strange Choice of Single by HMV Records here in the UK in the spring of 1957. Well, well, well. Now then, like you, I'm positively intrigued to find out how Hancock's economy drive is progressing. Let's listen in.
1: We're going to live to the absolute minimum until I'm solvent again. Austerity is going to be the keynote in this household. No more eating out in posh restaurants. The Dorchester is out. As from now, nothing over three bob.
2: You can't do that. A man in your position, you've got to keep up appearances. You can't let the public see you queuing up with a tray at the corner house. What about all the big business lunches, the big producers?
1: That's a fallacy. If they want you, they don't care where they eat.
2: Well, I can't see J. Arthur Rank leaning up against a pie stall with a contract in one hand and a sausage in the other.
1: Doesn't have to be a pie stall. Plenty of other places one can eat quite reasonably. Anyway, we've got to cut down on our expenditure. As the immortal Mr. Micawber said to Oliver Copperfield in Bleak House by Monica Dickey.
3: Oliver boy, little verse, yeah. Yeah, little verse, Oliver boy.
4: Well, I only saw the film.
1: He put it very concisely. He said, average income, £20. Average expenditure, £19, 19 shillings and sixpence. Result, happiness. On the other hand, annual income, £20. Annual expenditure, £20 and sixpence. Result, misery. So in future, I intend to start living within my means, starting as from lunchtime today.
2: You are going to go and eat now?
1: I am.
2: A bit early, isn't it?
1: Yes, well, first of all, I intend to go down to the railway lost property and buy myself a suit. You can make your own arrangements. I'll see you after lunch. Do not switch anything on.
2: Yeah, all right, all right.
1: I've read the meter. Just one therm and you are out, mate.

0: Dancing Shoes, the B-side of Summer Holiday, of course. That was an Indian 78 RPM. Snap, crackling and popping along, wasn't it? Magnificent 10-inch shellac. Still on that lovely green Columbia label. As I said earlier, all the songs in the Tingle Factor, apart from one or two, are requests from yourselves. There's one on Oliver's Choice. Well, there's one or two, actually, but this one is, well, over to Oliver. It's the most requested, perhaps, piece of music that he's played in the last 6 or 7 years.
1: Well, I am partial to a idiosyncratic instrumentalist. Recently we had Willie Joe with his 7-foot unitar, which was quite something to behold. And this week I have a guitarist called Leroy Buchanan, who had a slightly more low-key 1953 Telecaster, which he lovingly called Nancy. And he's seen as being quite ahead of his time. Sort of quite a pyrotechnic blues guitarist, really. But he would slit the... Well, that was Brando the Cat, who has dismounted a pastoral painting from the wall. It must be near his dinner time, so I better be careful. But Leroy Buchanan, he seemed to have invented distortion all by himself in the 1950s, wah-wah effects using the tone pedal on his guitar. And I'm going to play a piece called Mule Train Stomp, which is an adaptation of an old kind of Western song called The Mule Train, which he has reinvented in his futuristic guitar style. So this is Mule Train Stomp from 1961.

0: Well, believe it or not, that very fuzzy distorted guitar comes from as early as 1961, sounding a bit like a certain guitarist in the Yardbirds, don't you think? A few years later. And he achieved that sound actually by slitting the cone on his speaker to make it all vibrate in that way. Apparently, when he saw Jimi Hendrix a few years later, he was dismayed at all of the kind of witchcraft using fuzz effect pedals and wah-wah effects, which he had been creating using the parameters he had on the guitar itself. Eventually got over this and became quite a well-known blues guitarist going into the 60s and 70s, but there are a few 45s, generally on the Swan record label from around Philadelphia, which exhibit his sort of ahead-of-its-time approach to the guitar.
1: What did you think of Oliver's show this time round?
2: Tony.
3: Yes, nice man that, very nice man. Very intelligent. Good conversationalist. Cut above the type you meet down the pub. A very nice man.
4: Tina, you're looking very studious with those two books under your arm. Where are you off to?
5: Oh, just going to the local library. Is there anything you want?
4: No, I just... more like a social club there, isn't it?
5: Yeah, it's great. They've got jigsaw puzzles, people doing crosswords and quizzes. There's a knitting corner, board games. You can have tea and coffee if you want. People reading in a quiet corner by big radiators, which are very welcome in this cold weather. It's more like a little club.
4: Yes, do you know, I think that used to be an old school, and they sort of

0: doing knitting? A man?
1: Well, nothing wrong with that.
0: Of course there isn't. No.
1: Anyway, I'd better go now. So is there anything you want?
0: No, nothing really. I got a book out once or twice, but I never had time to read it. And then I got an email saying your book has got to be returned, and I just couldn't fit it in.
1: Oh, well, I always find plenty of time to read.
0: How many books a week do you read then?
1: Oh, depends. Usually get through one.
0: And you swap with the neighbours, don't you?
1: And people at work.
0: Wow. Yeah. I've never seen you reading.
1: Well, I sneak it in.
0: Read your
1: book? Lunchtime I do.
0: Oh, what, at work?
1: Yeah. Anyway, I better go now before it shuts.
0: Got anything for me? What a smacker. Stop this flirting, Henry. Get on with it.

0: And that was by Mary Isabel Catherine Bernadette O'Brien, known to us, of course, of Dusty Springfield. And that was a marvellous track, originally from the Young Rascals in the US of A, covered by her here in the late 60s. How can I be sure? Tony, what are you up to?
1: Why don't you buy yourself some proper cigarettes?
2: Because it's cheaper this way. 400 for 1 and 9.
1: You've been out of the fortnight. You haven't made one yet. You've wasted half an ounce of tobacco.
2: Yeah, well, I saved on the matches, though. Put it back.
1: It's freezing in here.
2: Put it back. One lump an hour. We've had our ration for the night. Got to bed in about 15 minutes. Save the lights.
1: It's only 7 o'clock.
2: If you think I'm sitting up here all night with that thing blazing away, you're mistaken. 40 watts, that is. If we went to bed now, we could save about 4 minutes, I should think, at least.
1: Blimey, what a miserable existence this is. No telly, no fire, no fags, nothing to eat, nothing to drink. Don't turn the tap on, don't put the light on, don't put the heater on. Milk 50% water.

0: bread that's worse than being in jail.
1: Jen walk up and down it. Where's the carpet at?
2: We don't need a light to climb a dozen stairs. What's the matter with you?
0: I can't see where I'm going.
2: But what do you think banisters are made for? Go on, you silly old thing. Get up there.
3: I'll make things harder. 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
1: I can't be held responsible for you cutting one of your great plates and a hole in the carpet.
0: Get yourself some new carpets, then.
1: Carpets cost money. You don't half moan, don't you? I'm not worried. Apart from the pain and the agony, I'm quite happy. 4 weeks we'll be in here, boy. 4 weeks of luxurious living without it costing a penny. That's the way to economize. I don't mind telling you the welfare state's going to get a right bashing with my meals.
2: Right, more seconds. Come on, then. Seconds, I give you.
1: Lady Almoner. Good afternoon, your ladyship. Nice to see the aristocracy helping out at the local hospital.
3: Oh, yes. What can I do for you?
1: Well, we're just off for Hancock and James Emily Trubshaw Ward. Had a very pleasant stay. Very good hospital you run here. I'm sure Lord Almoner must be very proud of you. Good day.
3: Just a moment. Hancock and James, you said?
1: That's correct.
3: Thank you. Your bills.
1: I beg your pardon?
3: Your bills for hospital treatment.
1: No. We're National Health. We're not on the private caper.
3: I'm afraid you are. I've looked into this matter very carefully, and you're both out of benefit. Your cards haven't been stamped for over 3 months. 50 guineas each, please.
0: You were stamping the health cards?
1: Yes, well, I was economizing. I mean, 11 and 3 a week for two healthy lads like us, it seemed to be a waste of money to me.
0: Well, look away. It's your responsibility.
3: 100 guineas, Mr. Hancock. We'll take a check.
1: I dare say you will, but you won't get it out of me, girl. All the money I've got in the world is in that box.
0: Give it to me. Pick your bones out of that. If there's any left over, give it to the nurse.
1: Oh, I've ruined all that scrimping and saving for nothing.
0: Oh, don't be silly. It's not as bad as all that. You've paid all your bills, haven't you?
1: Yes.
0: Been away from home for 4 weeks. No electricity, no fires.
1: Mm-hmm.
0: You haven't got any money, but you don't owe anybody anything, right?
1: That's true. I suppose things aren't as bad as they seem.
0: Ah, come on.
1: Let's go home and have a drink.
0: No, that's better. And we'll turn the fire on, shall we?
1: All right. Only one bar, though.
0: Yeah, quite good.
4: Tony, you've got back from hospital, saved all that money. I hope the lights were switched off. What were you greeted by?
5: Good evening. Welcome to another evening's television.
4: Oh, poor old Tony. He always gets the fuzzy end of the lollipop, as they say, doesn't he? No National Health. I had a tooth problem. I had to go to the dentist 4 times. I had a separation. Then I had to go somewhere else to a surgeon to have it amputated. And I was expecting a colossal bill. I was in this posh, very posh dentist in Worthing. And when I went up, she said, oh no, you're National Health. And I thought, for goodness sake, isn't that brilliant? I've actually got something back for all those contributions that I put in. Well, poor old Tony didn't have my luck, did he? Want to thank him, the gang, Galton Simpson for their scripts, Oliver Turtle and Tina Turtle, and thank you for tuning in. About to tune out, so I better put Sammy the Cat out. And I want to take this opportunity for and on behalf of Tina Turtle, Oliver Turtle, and Sammy the Cat, and myself, to thank Muppy in Purbrook, who sponsors our programme with love, which we'd like to return to you, and thank you. Over and out. That's all.
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13: 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This is Michael Moore on Angel Radio with another hour of jazz and swing. Welcome to Swing Song.

Yes, off we go with the usual mixture, including the return of Helen at the end of the programme, at the insistence of my producer. But we start with Blossom, who has got totally the wrong idea. It was all cold and snowy when I prepared this programme, but Blossom thinks it's spring already.

Yes, Blossom Dearie. Who says they say it's spring, silly girl, because it certainly isn't spring just yet here. The sun always rises in the east, and Zoot Sims and Al Cohn wonder what is east of the sun.

was East of the Sun with Zoot Sims, Al Cohn, Hank Jones, Milt Hinton and Ozzy Johnson in January 1956. Frank Sinatra had recording sessions with the Tommy Dorsey Band around about 1940, 41 and 42, and many of the songs were lesser known, but this one is well known, for we've just heard an instrumental version by Zoot Sims and Al Cohn. Yes, it's East of the Sun, just once again.

There we are, that was Bunny Berrigan moonlighting with the Tommy Dorsey Band. But the All-Stars got together in December 1955 for a recording session. They were well-known names, so I'll not go through the list. This is the first track they made, it's Moton's Swing.

Dave Brubeck, who only died in 2012, was a recent pianist by our standards, and he had a number he played a lot. It was the sort of signature tune. Here it is, The Duke.

Benny Goodman is well known to listeners, and his version of Sing Me a Swing Song is this programme's signature tune. Here's Goodman playing something else. If I Could Be With You 1 Hour Tonight.

This programme is normally broadcast on a Sunday night and again at Monday lunchtime. If you are listening on Sunday night, here's a suitable number. It's Harry Edison and Sunday.

Harry Edison and his group on a Sunday in 1958. Eddie Condon also had a group in 1955, or his All-Stars, as he preferred to call them. Bobby Hackett is there on trumpet and Edmund Hall clarinet as they play Singing the Blues.

We heard Blossom and Frank early in the programme, but now it's time for one of our regular ladies to sing. Yes, Ella turns up in many swing song programmes, so here she is again in 1958 with Paul Weston's orchestra. And this is a classic from the Irving Berlin songbook, and it's one of my favourite Ella recordings. Now It Can Be Told.

After Ella Fitzgerald, stand by, Mr. Producer, for here's your favourite lady singer, and she says she'd be happy to snuggle up to you any old time.

Yes, Mr. Producer is happy with Helen Forrest and Artie Shaw any old time. But it's not quite the end of the programme, because here's Lester Young with Please Don't Talk About Me When I'm Gone, and I'll be gone after this track.

Yes, that's it for another week. And now I'm going, as Lester Young has gone. I'm Michael Moore, and I'll be back next week with more jazz and swing, and probably more attractive ladies. Until then, this is Benny Goodman, and another attractive lady, Helen Ward, to play us out.

Hi, are you a grandma, a granddad, a nana, a grump, a nanny or a pop? Are you a parent or a grandparent? Then you may be able to help us. Homestart are looking for people to befriend local young families and give their parents a helping hand. 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That's 01.

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Hello, it's Jeff here again to present the last programme in my season series. This time it's winter, and we start with Vivaldi's orchestral description. Frozen, shivering in the ice and snow, bleak wind, running and stamping of feet, and chattering of teeth.

Vivaldi's Winter ends with crossing the ice, going gently and carefully, falling to the ground, walking on boldly. The Sirocco and the North Wind.

Tchaikovsky wrote a piano piece for each month of the year. Here are the winter pieces played by Vladimir Ashkenazy. December. Christmas. Once upon a Christmas night, the girls were telling fortunes, taking their slippers off their feet and throwing them out of the gate.

January, at the fireside. A little corner of peaceful bliss. The night dressed in twilight. The little fire is dying in the fireplace, and the candle has burned out.

Tchaikovsky's piano piece for February, The Carnival. At the lively Mardi Gras, soon a large feast will overflow.

We finish with Glazunov's ballet tableau describing winter. A winter landscape. Winter is surrounded by his companions, hoar frost, ice, hail and snow, who amuse themselves with a band of snowflakes. Two gnomes enter and soon light a fire that causes all assembled to vanish.

0: That piece from Glazunov's ballet The Seasons was played by the Royal Scottish National Orchestra, conducted by José Cerebrier. I hope you've enjoyed these winter pieces. This is Jeff Porter, signing off, hoping you will join me for more light music soon. Goodbye.
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2: 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That's 01 32 98 25858. 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We just want a bit of your time and a lot of your experience.
3: Hi, I'm Bill Stilwell from Havant Methodist Church, which is right next to Havant Health Centre on Petersfield Road. And there we invite and are very pleased to see visitors every weekday from 9:30 till 12. But we never have a large queue at our doors, and that's fine by us. We do offer drinks and light snacks, but the main point is to offer people a meeting place to meet people's needs when they're in need of companionship, or perhaps people just need some silence. Perhaps even, on occasion, people come in to sit on their own in the church and to pray. And sometimes people just need a listening ear because they've got something on their mind or heart, and maybe they need a confidential conversation. Or perhaps they just want to sit and play tabletop games, do a jigsaw, and have a little wander around Auntie Wainwright's bric-a-brac stall. But the whole point is that we are there for not just the community as a whole, but for individuals to find peace and hope, and when they need it, a listening ear and companionship.
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1: Hello, my warmest greetings to Angel listeners. I'm Bob Mason, and I'm glad you can join me for our Sunday service. May we all know the Lord's blessing. We all face new challenges in life. We're looking at the experience of young David in the Bible this morning. He had to face lots of new situations as the Lord led him from shepherd boy to warrior to king of Israel. David was always conscious of God directing his path. "The Lord is my strength and my shield," he wrote. "My heart trusts in him and I am helped." David also had trustworthy friends, and we'll reflect upon the way God brings loyal companions and helpers into our lives. Let's hear our first hymn, which encourages us to hold firm to the wonderful promises of God that will fortify us for life's critical times. The hymn, "Standing on the Promises."

We offer our worship to God, our Father in heaven. Let's pray. We bless you, Lord God, that we can find strength and guidance from your word. Father, thank you that as the song reminds us, we can stand firmly on the promises that you have given us. Promises that never become outdated or irrelevant, but testify to your constant faithfulness. And Father, we become more and more aware that in your faithfulness, your kindness overflows. Your mercies shower upon us. We bless your name, Father, for your graciousness to us. We are especially thankful for our salvation in Jesus Christ, undeserved but freely given, and for the joy of our adoption into your family. We are humbled by your great love. As we remember with thankfulness today, friends, past and present, we are moved by the Lord Jesus. So valuing his disciples, he called them his friends. As that companionship was so precious to Jesus, help us to appreciate our own friends and helpers, and to repay the support they give to us. Bless our time of worship and reflection. For Christ's sake. Amen. Let's hear the prayer of our worldwide Christian family, sung for us today by the priests, the Lord's Prayer.

We're thinking about the challenges faced by the young David. At crucial times, he was glad of his close friendship with Jonathan, the son of King Saul. For our poem today, just a few lines from an unknown writer, recognizing how much we owe to God in giving us good, supportive friends. Friendship is a chain of gold, shaped in God's all-perfect mould. Each link, a smile, a laugh, a tear, a grip of the hand, a word of cheer, as steadfast as the ages roll, binding closer, soul to soul. No matter how far or heavy the load, sweet is the journey on friendship's road. With those lines in mind, and recalling the special relationship that David had with Jonathan, let's hear the song, Brother, Sister, Let Me Serve You.

Heavenly Father welcomes our prayers. Let's pray. We come to you in reverence, O God, for all might, majesty, and power are yours, and you deserve our praise and worship. Accept our heartfelt thanks that our prayers are important to you, and you delight in the requests of your children. Please show mercy and compassion on families that are ground down by intense suffering, homes that have been destroyed, and lives of dear ones lost through enemy action, natural disaster, or tragic circumstances. Father, only you can mend the broken-hearted. Only you can bring hope out of despair. Bless those who seek to bring practical help and those able to be channels of your healing grace. We pray, Lord, for our leaders as they deal with difficult issues and consider possible options. Please enable advisors to give wise counsel and lead them in their deliberations that good solutions may result. We pray for the Home Secretary and the Minister of Justice wrestling with the long delays in criminal cases coming to court, lack of space in prisons, and the early release of prisoners. We pray for effective safeguarding of victims and for the situation to be resolved fairly and humanely. Bless those working diligently for peace. Lord, grant determination and perseverance that their labours may be fruitful. We pray for young people starting a new chapter in their lives, leaving home for life at college, beginning a new course, starting an apprenticeship, taking up employment for the first time. In these early days, Father, please help them to settle well, guide their steps in making friends, and may learning new skills be rewarding for them. But we also pray for young people uncertain about their future because of disappointments and setbacks. Please direct them to those who can provide advice with caring and understanding that a suitable path may open up for them soon. Look in mercy, Heavenly Father, on all who feel overwhelmed by their personal circumstances. We pray, if it be your will, for restored health for those who are unwell. We pray for assurance and calmness for the troubled and anxious. And we pray for your provision for those who struggle against poverty. Lord, we bring before you family, our friends for whom we have a special concern. You know their situations and you know their needs. Draw near to them, we pray, and hold them in your loving arms. For we ask these things in the name of Jesus Christ, our Lord and Saviour. Amen. Like David, who is our focus this morning, all of us have to cope with trials of one kind or another, and our next hymn is an encouragement to continue life's journey, looking to the Lord who upholds us and gives us the victory, oft in danger, oft in woe.

David was in a privileged position in the royal court, but jealousies arose, and with them came real dangers. Our Bible reading is from the first book of Samuel, chapter 18. After David had finished talking with Saul, Jonathan became one in spirit with David, and he loved him as himself. From that day, Saul kept David with him, and did not let him return to his father's house. And Jonathan made a covenant with David, because he loved him as himself. Jonathan took off the robe he was wearing and gave it to David, along with his tunic and even his sword, his bow and his belt. Whatever Saul sent him to do, David did it so successfully that Saul gave him a high rank in the army. This pleased all the people and Saul's officers as well. When the men were returning home after David had killed the Philistine, the women came out from all the towns of Israel to meet Saul with singing and dancing, with joyful songs and with tambourines and lutes. As they danced, they sang, "Saul has slain his thousands, and David his tens of thousands." Saul was very angry. This refrain galled him. "They have credited David with tens of thousands," he thought, "but me with only thousands. What more can he get but the kingdom?" And from that time on, Saul kept a jealous eye on David. The next day, an evil spirit from God came forcibly upon Saul. He was prophesying in his house while David was playing the harp, as he usually did. Saul had a spear in his hand, and he hurled it, saying to himself, "I'll pin David to the wall." But David eluded him twice. Being under constant suspicion and facing threats must be wearing. Perhaps some of us have known times when we felt wretched or even

Going into a new situation can be unnerving. Sometimes we feel rather out of place and ill at ease. A friend of ours enrolled for an evening class in pottery. It was something George had always wanted to do, and he was looking forward to it, although with some anxiety about it. Now, George was a trainee manager in a hotel. It was a busy period and they were short of staff, so on the night George was due to begin his first class at 8 o'clock, he found himself serving the tables in the dining room as a waiter. As soon as the evening meal was served up, he dashed round to the college, still wearing his black suit, white shirt and bow tie. When he crept into the classroom and saw everyone in their jeans, old sweaters and overalls, George nearly died from embarrassment. I can imagine David in our Bible reading must have felt rather conspicuous and out of place in the royal court of King Saul. He'd gone there in the first instance because he's a skilled musician. He played the lyre, a kind of harp, and Saul used to send for David when he was in a foul temper, because it would soothe him. The Bible says, verse 10, an evil spirit would take hold of Saul, and it was only through the music that his sanity and calmness would return. So David was recruited to the palace as a kind of minstrel, and also as Saul's armor-bearer. But it would have been an awesome and uncomfortable experience for David. For one thing, he was just a young man, probably only a teenager. Then his job had been that of a shepherd, so he was an outdoor lad used to a rugged existence out in all weathers, on the hillside and totally out of place with the finery of a great court. Then David's family was ordinary, not rich or powerful, and with no special rank or standing. And David seems very self-conscious about his lowly status. He actually says, "Who am I? And what is my family or my father's clan?" And of course, David didn't know anyone at the royal palace. Everyone there was a stranger to him. No doubt all of us can imagine how David felt, lonely, awkward, rather conspicuous, feeling on edge. God is so faithful in these circumstances, isn't he? Yes, God was aware of all of this, of course, and provides David firstly with a new friend. That friend, who was to be such a loyal and supportive ally, was Jonathan, the son of King Saul. David and Jonathan formed a close friendship, verse 1. Jonathan became one in spirit with David, and he loved him as himself. I think we can see something very remarkable in the gracious way God works. Jonathan, as the king's son, was heir apparent to the throne. In fact, David had been anointed to take that role. Jonathan could have looked upon David as his rival and be filled with jealousy and hatred towards him. Instead, his heart was softened towards David to show brotherly affection. Isn't this God's working? In the story of Joseph, didn't God influence the prison guard to show kindness and favour to Joseph when he was in prison? And what did God promise the Israelites in slavery in Egypt as he prepared for them to leave? Exodus 3:21, "I will make the Egyptians favourably disposed towards these people, so that when you leave, you will not go empty-handed. I will so extol you in the eyes of the Egyptians, they will lavish presents upon you." Haven't we all experienced God's grace in this way? Someone has befriended us in some quite remarkable way. I think of the fellow who spent hours with me when I was learning to drive,
patient and encouraging. A neighbour who took a huge pile of ironing when my wife was very poorly, returning it the next day, lovingly ironed and folded. And no doubt you can think of examples from your own experience. Jonathan, a true friend right in the enemy's household, a sympathetic comrade in a hostile setting. So, verse 3, David and Jonathan make a covenant as a sign of allegiance, a new friend. Then, second, David gets a new robe. Jonathan clearly sensed David's embarrassment over his simple home background and his rough country clothes, so he shared with him his own garments. Verse 4, he gave him his royal robe, his sword, his bow and his belt. What a demonstration of practical concern. Isn't that something prophetic in David being dressed in royal robes? One day he was destined to sit on the throne as King David and occupy a place in Israel's history second only to the Lord Jesus Christ himself, David's descendant, who will be granted the highest honour. As the angel told Mary, the Lord God will give him the throne of his father David, and he will reign over the house of Jacob forever. And so, in Jonathan handing over the robe, there's this parable being acted out of acknowledging David's God-given appointment, God's plan being fulfilled, a new friend, a new robe, and finally, a new challenge. David now had a high rank in the king's army. One day, when David and Saul returned from battle, they received a rapturous welcome. Verse 6, the women came out from all the towns of Israel to meet King Saul with singing and dancing, with joyful songs and with tambourines and lutes. Well, a victory celebration indeed. But then things get really difficult. Verse 7, as they danced, they sang, Saul has slain his thousands and David his tens of thousands. Wasn't that provocative? Wasn't that going to make Saul's blood boil? Well, nothing was more likely to sour relations and create an atmosphere of tension. Saul's throne was under threat, and before long, a fit of jealousy and rage causes him to hurl a spear at David. Happily, he knew God's protection. But let's draw a lesson from the songs of delight of these jubilant women. Their outburst fueled the crisis. On the one hand, their song, Saul has slain his thousands, David his tens of thousands, is a reflection on the spiritual state of the nation. Psalm 10 sums it up rather well. In his pride, the wicked does not seek God. In all his thoughts, there is no room for God. You see, they saw victory in purely human terms. There was no glory to God, no honour to him for victory, no praise for deliverance. The hearts and minds of the women of Israel were occupied only with human victors. And isn't this so true today? We live in an age of hero worship. Fans clamouring for concert tickets and paying eye-watering sums to see their idols perform in enormous venues. Individuals exalted to lofty heights in entertainment and sport. Sadly, it can be true in Christian circles. Conference speakers who have their pictures splashed across the posters, the publicity emphasising the messenger rather than the Lord behind the good news. So a new friend, a new robe, and a new challenge for David. And throughout we see him learning new lessons, having a greater dependency upon God and a greater willingness to serve him. Like David, can we see new experiences as faith-building and character forming, and be aware of God using those seasons to draw us ever closer to him?
Having the Lord Jesus as our Lord and Saviour is our joyful assurance, but knowing Jesus as a friend and confidant gives us strength for our journey. Our next hymn, I Found a Friend. Oh, such a friend. It takes up that theme.

It's been great to have your company as we've reflected upon the Lord's time of training for the young David. May we be conscious of God working in our own lives and through experiences and opportunities, and bringing alongside us those who can share their gifts. Our final prayer. Father, thank you that in your Son Jesus we have the most steadfast friend and loyal brother. May we be ever thankful for his companionship and open to his guidance. Help us to show kindness to our own friends and to be grateful for their love and support. Bless our families and close circle and all those who bring us joy and enrich our lives. Amen. As we thought about God's provision for David and how he guards and keeps us as we encounter life's challenges, it's good to conclude our service with a hymn full of firm hope and confidence. Abide with me, fast falls the eventide. Until next time, goodbye and God bless.

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2: We used to have a postman called Mr. Christmas. I think he was probably nearly as jolly as his name suggested. He was down our street on his bike before the birds were up. If you happened to be awake when he delivered to your house, you'd hear him whistling a cheery tune even as the front gate squeaked open. It seemed like a happy welcome to the day. It did to me at any rate, but it didn't to everyone. Someone complained to the post office manager about him waking them up with his whistling. After that, the letters always arrived in complete silence. Well, one man's meat is another man's poison. Some people enjoy rap music. For my part, I can't understand how it gets the name of music. And again, however anyone thought that treating liver as though it were food was a good idea is beyond me. Life is just an endless kaleidoscope of different experiences. The same experiences may be heaven for you and hell for someone else. So where does that leave the whole notion of heaven for us here and now? A number of people have said to me that they think this world is hell and they long for the next life to find heaven. For me, there are too many good things about this life for me to call it hell. But there are too many bad things to call it heaven. I've sort of come to the conclusion that heaven and hell have a lot to do with how you deal with the life you're in. There are even those whose lives have seemed hellish to me, but who, even so, have mysteriously found little gems of heaven amongst it all. So, the other side of this life, I confidently expect to look back on this life and discover little bits of heaven I've missed. But I hope and pray I won't have missed too many.
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5: 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Also, we have tea and coffee in our tea room, which follows each of our services. 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

Hello and welcome to Light and Easy here on Angel Radio with me, Bill Davis. I hope you can stay with me for the next hour while we showcase the art and craft of the popular song. And once again, we'll be doing that by playing vocals, instrumentals, but starting off with a rousing brass band piece like this.

Some rousing brass band music to get the show off to a great start this week. That was the Grimethorpe Colliery Band playing Sir Malcolm Arnold's Padstow Lifeboat. And that was written in 1967 to celebrate the opening of a new Padstow Lifeboat station. And I'll play that for all members, supporters and volunteers, especially the brave volunteers who put their lives in danger to save others of the RNLI. There is nothing like the RNLI anywhere else in the world that's committed to saving lives at sea and staffed completely by volunteers.

a samba from Edmundo Ross and his orchestra from 1957. I'll play that for all you fans of Strictly Come Dancing, or in my day, it was simply Come Dancing. Edmundo Ross was a Trinidadian Venezuelan born musician, vocalist, arranger and bandleader who made his career in Britain. I remember him in the Days of the Light programme and playing live, Workers Playtime, programmes like that. Very entertaining and a great style. And he directed a highly popular Latin American orchestra. He had a brilliantly successful nightclub in London, and one of his visitors was a very young Princess Elizabeth. He had an outstanding career. He gave his last public performance in 1994. He retired to Alicante in Spain, and he passed away in 2011, shortly before his 101st birthday. And now it's time to feature our featured artist this week. And this week it's Shirley Bassey, or as my dad used to say, Burley Chassey. And we'll start off the showcase with one of her first and biggest hits, Kiss Me, Honey, Honey, Kiss Me.

Shirley Bassey singing Kiss Me, Honey, Honey, Kiss Me. And that was written by Michael Julian and Al Timothy. And it was first recorded in 1958 and it reached number 3 in the UK. Since then, it's been covered by numerous artists. But Shirley Bassey has stated that alongside Big Sender, Kiss Me, Honey, Honey, Kiss Me is one of her favourite among her own songs.

0: another great female artist of the 60s this time, Jackie Trent, singing Where Are You Now, My Love? And that was written in 1965 in collaboration with Tony Hatch. And it was only number one, which is surprising because I thought she had a great voice, but she was also a phenomenally successful songwriter, of course. And that stayed in the top of the UK singles chart for 1 week in May. Well, let's continue with the ladies. At the microphone next, we have Blossom Dearie.
1: It's very clear.

A spot of Gershwin, Our Love Is Here to Say, sung beautifully there by Blossom Deary in her own and unique style. Love Is Here to Stay was first performed by Kenny Baker in the Goldwyn Follies, but it became

Ukulele Lady, an old evergreen song written by Gus Kahn and Richard Whiting and published in 1925. The song was first made famous by Vaughan Dilliath, and it's been recorded many, many times. Paul Whiteman in 1925, Frank Crummett in 1925, Peter Sellers in the 60s, Lee Morse in 1925, The Temperance Seven, George Martin, Arlo Guthrie. The thing is, if you ask me who was singing that version, I have no idea. Well, let's move away from Ukulele Lady to Lulu's Back in Town, courtesy of The Four Freshmen.

Well, I thought it was time that we had some vocalese and some male singers at the microphone, and that was the Four Freshmen with Lulu's Back in Town, a song written in 1935 by Al Dubin and music by Harry Warren for the Broadway Gondolier, where it was sung by Dick Powell and the Mills Brothers.

Well, just 1 minute and 1 second of music. That was The Tradewind Hornpipe by Tommy Riley, but we know it much better as the theme to The Navy Lark. And I thought I'd play that just to reminisce about the great days of Sunday lunchtime. I can remember growing up, everything came to a stop. Sunday lunch was cooking. We had Wilfred Pickles, and then we had family favourites and the comedy slot, Round the Horn, The Navy Lark, and then we sat down to a roast dinner, and usually it was Neapolitan ice cream and something or pudding. Great days. And you're listening to Light and Easy here on Angel Radio with me, Bill Davis.